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3: The weather for the remainder of Sunday, the weather, maximum 17 today, and I don't think the sun is quite out at the moment. Currently, it's 9 degrees down at the showgrounds. For the rest of the week coming up, Monday is a maximum of 14 degrees. The same on Tuesday and Wednesday, partly cloudy for those days with possibly a shower or two coming towards the end of the week. By Thursday, it's a maximum of 16, partly cloudy. And that's weather for Geelong and the Surf Coast region here on The Pulse.
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4: Welcome to our Eucharistic celebration on the 18th Sunday of the year. The Gospel reading today presents us with hungry people for whom the disciples are reluctant to accept responsibility. The Lord still invites his followers, us, to share food and resources with the hungry and the needy. Please stand to welcome our celebrant today, Father Jim, and please join in singing As One Voice in Christ, our gathering song, Blessed Be the Lord.

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Amen. The grace of our Lord Jesus Christ, the love of God, and the communion of the Holy Spirit be with you all. Well, good evening, everyone. So we bring ourselves now into the Lord's presence as we acknowledge our need for God's mercy and forgiveness. Lord Jesus,

0: lifted up to draw all people to yourself. Lord, have mercy. You shouldered the cross to bear our suffering and sinfulness. Christ, have mercy. You open for your people the way from life into the way from death into life. Lord, have mercy. May Almighty God have mercy on us, forgive us our sins, and bring us to everlasting life. Glory to God in the highest, and on earth peace to people of goodwill. We praise you, we bless you, we adore you, we glorify you. We give you thanks for your great glory. Lord God, Heavenly King, O God, Almighty Father, Lord Jesus Christ, only begotten Son, Lord God, Lamb of God, Son of the Father, you take away the sins of the world, have mercy on us. You take away the sins of the world, receive our prayer. You are seated at the right hand of the Father, have mercy on us. For you alone are the Holy One, you alone are the Lord, you alone are the Most High, Jesus Christ, with the Holy Spirit, in the glory of God the Father. Amen. Let us pray. Draw near to your servants, O Lord. Answer their prayers with unceasing kindness, that for those who glory in you as their creator and guide, you may restore what you have created. We ask this through Christ our Lord.
1: A reading from the prophet Isaiah. Thus says the Lord, O come to the water, all you who are thirsty. Though you have no money, come. Buy corn without money and eat, and, at no cost, wine and milk. Why spend money on what is not bread, your wages on what fails to satisfy? Listen, listen to me, and you will have good things to eat and rich food to enjoy. Pay attention, come to me. Listen, and your soul will live. With you, I will make an everlasting covenant out of the favours promised to David. This is the word of the Lord.
0: Thanks be to God.

0: The second reading is a reading from the letter of St. Paul to the Romans. Nothing can come between us and the love of Christ, even if we are troubled or worried, or being persecuted, or lacking food or clothes, or being threatened or even attacked. These are the trials through which we triumph by the power of him who loved us. For I am certain of this, neither death nor life, nor angel, no prince, nothing that exists, nothing still to come, not any power or height or depth, nor any created thing can ever come between us and the love of God, made visible in Christ Jesus our Lord. This is the word of the Lord.
1: Thanks be to God.
0: Please stand for the gospel. Alleluia, alleluia. No one lives on bread alone, but on every word that comes from the mouth of God. Alleluia.
2: The Lord be with you. A reading from the Holy Gospel according to Matthew. When Jesus received the news of the death of John the Baptist, he withdrew by boat to a lonely place where they could be by themselves. But the people heard of this. Leaving the towns, they went after him on foot. So as he stepped ashore, he saw a large crowd. He took pity on them and healed their sick. When evening came, the disciples went to him and said, "This is a lonely place, and time has slipped by. So send the people away, and they can go to the villages and buy food for themselves." Jesus replied, "There is no need for them to go. Give them something to eat yourselves." But they answered, "All we have with us is 5 loaves and 2 fish. "Bring them here to me," he said. He gave orders that the people were to sit on the grass. Then he took the 5 loaves and the 2 fish, raised his eyes to heaven, and said the blessing. Breaking the loaves, he handed them to his disciples, who gave them to the crowds. They all ate as much as they wanted, and they collected the scraps remaining, 12 baskets full. Those who ate numbered about 5,000 men, to say nothing of the women and children. The Gospel of the Lord. Yeah, well, we won't worry about the women and children, will we? Don't worry about them. Wonder if they got fed too. This is a very Eucharistic gospel. I mean, the actions of Jesus are Eucharistic. He takes the bread, blesses the bread, breaks the bread, distributes the bread. That's what we do at the Eucharist. And it's a gospel focused on hospitality, a gospel focused on charity, care for those who have nothing. And that has always been a strong emphasis in our Christian faith, to care for those who have nothing, to try and help those who have nothing, to show care and compassion. It's one of the hallmarks of our Christian faith. But the other side of the coin is that when you offer someone hospitality, when you offer someone charity, they have to be willing to accept it. And sometimes our pride can get in the way. We don't want
3: charity.
4: We want to do it on our own. We want to look after ourselves. And that's all well and good, because that's what we try to do, that's what we should be doing. But when we have reached rock bottom, when things have gone so awry in our lives that we have nothing, then that's when our own sense of self-care has to kick in. That old expression, charity begins at home, well, it's caring for oneself so that you can care for others. And part of that care for oneself is to accept someone's hospitality, is to accept someone's charity, someone's compassion. And that's what the gospel highlights. Eucharist is about giving and receiving. In John's Gospel, the institution of the Eucharist is when Jesus washes the feet of the disciples. And the example of washing the feet of the disciples is that, yes, we wash someone else's feet, but we have to allow someone to wash our feet. We can't be always doing. We have to be able to accept and receive. So Eucharist is receiving and giving. Jesus gives us himself. That's what the Eucharist is all about. He feeds us with himself. He inspires us. He empowers us. And he expects us to do the same in return. Jesus accepted the hospitality of others. Jesus allowed people to minister to him. So we in turn should allow others an opportunity to express their Christian faith in administering charity and compassion to us so that we can also reciprocate by sharing our compassion and charity with others. So let us now stand to make our profession of faith. I believe in one God, Father Almighty, maker of heaven and earth, of all things visible and invisible. I believe in one Lord Jesus Christ, the only begotten Son of God, born of the Father before all ages, God from God, light from light, true God from true God, begotten, not made, consubstantial with the Father. Through him all things were made. For us and for our salvation, he came down from heaven. And by the Holy Spirit, was incarnate of the Virgin Mary and became man. For our sake he was crucified under Pontius Pilate, he suffered death and was buried, and rose again on the third day in accordance with the Scriptures. He ascended into heaven and is seated at the right hand of the Father. He will come again in glory to judge the living and the dead, and his kingdom will have no end. I believe in the Holy Spirit, the Lord, the giver of life, who proceeds from the Father and the Son, who with the Father and the Son is adored and glorified, who has spoken through the prophets. I believe in one holy Catholic and apostolic church. I confess one baptism for the forgiveness of sins, and I look forward to the resurrection of the dead and the life of the world to come. Amen. St. Paul reminds us that nothing can come between us and the love of Christ. Uplifted by the good news, we come before our God in prayer with the needs of all people.
5: We pray for our Holy Father, Pope Leo, all bishops and priests. May their preaching and example encourage a hungry and thirsty world to come to Christ, the fountain of living water, who is always kind and full of compassion, slow to anger and overflowing with love. Lord, hear us.
3: Lord, hear our prayer.
5: We pray for all who are persecuted for their faith and in defence of basic human rights. Grant that the words of St. Paul will encourage them to persevere, secure in the knowledge that they will ultimately triumph through the power of the death and resurrection of Jesus Christ. Lord, hear us.
3: Lord, hear our prayer.
5: We pray for all who are sick and suffering in any way. May the love of Christ, which overcomes all things, bring them healing and peace. Lord, hear us.
3: Lord, hear us.
5: We pray for all essential workers, that God will protect their health as they continually put themselves at risk in service to others. Lord, hear us.
3: Lord, hear our prayer.
5: We pray for a spirit of generosity towards those in need. Christ fed the 5,000 from the few loaves and fishes that the apostles had. Grant that we will willingly share our gifts and resources, knowing that the little we have will become great in the sight of God. Lord, hear us.
3: Lord, hear our prayer.
5: We pray for all who have died recently, Pauline Gilmore, and for all those whose anniversaries we remember at this time.

0: May they all be welcomed into the glory and peace of heaven. Lord, hear us. Please join in reciting the Vukeki prayer together. Almighty God, we thank you for the many blessings given to us living here in Australia. Through Jesus, we are all members of one body. Grant your protection and favour to the parishioners, to partner parish of Mary Immaculate in Vukeki. May we always be alert to the ways we can assist them and be generous in sharing what we have with our sisters and brothers in Vukeki. We ask this through Christ our Lord. Amen.
1: God of all goodness and mercy, you always hear our prayers. Help us to be faithful followers of Jesus in the church and in the community. We ask this through Christ our Lord.
0: Amen.

Pray, my dear friends, that our sacrifice may be acceptable to God the Almighty Father. Graciously sanctify these gifts, O Lord, and accepting the oblation of this spiritual sacrifice, make of us an eternal offering to you. We ask this through Christ our Lord. Amen. The Lord be with you. Lift up your hearts. Let us give thanks to the Lord our God. It is truly right and just, our duty and our salvation, always and everywhere to give you thanks, Lord, Holy Father, Almighty and Eternal God. For you so loved the world that in your mercy you sent us the Redeemer to live like us in all things but sin, so that you might love in us what you loved in your Son, by whose obedience we have been restored to those gifts of yours that we had lost in disobedience. With all the angels and saints, we too give you thanks, as in exaltation we acclaim, Holy, holy, holy Lord, God of hosts. You are indeed holy, O Lord, the fount of all holiness. Make holy, therefore, these gifts, we pray, by sending down your Spirit upon them like the dewfall, so that they may become for us the body and blood of our Lord Jesus Christ. At the time he was betrayed and entered willingly into his passion, he took bread and, giving thanks, broke the bread and gave it to his disciples, saying, "Take this, all of you, and eat it, for this is my body, which will be given up for you." In a similar way, when supper was ended, he took the cup, and once more giving thanks, he gave the cup to his disciples and said, "Take this, all of you, and drink from it, for this is the cup of my blood, the blood of the new and eternal covenant, which will be poured out for you and for all for the forgiveness of sins. Do this in memory of me." The mystery of faith. Therefore, as we celebrate this memorial of his death and resurrection, we offer you, Lord, the bread of life and the cup of salvation, giving thanks that you have held us worthy to be in your presence and minister to you. Humbly, we pray that, partaking of the body and blood of Christ, we may be gathered into one by the Holy Spirit. Remember, Lord, your church, spread throughout the world, and bring her to the fullness of charity, together with Leo, our Pope, Peter, our Bishop, and all your people and clergy. Remember also our brothers and sisters who have fallen asleep in the hope of the resurrection, and all who have died in your mercy. Welcome them into the light of your face. Have mercy on us all, we pray, that with the Blessed Virgin Mary, Mother of God, with Blessed Joseph, her spouse, the Blessed Apostles, pleased you throughout the ages, that we may be co-heirs to eternal life and may praise and glorify you through your Son, Jesus Christ. Through him and with him and in him, O God, Almighty Father, in the unity of the Holy Spirit, all glory and honor is yours, forever and ever. And so we pray for the coming of the kingdom in the words the Lord has taught us. Our Father, who art in heaven, hallowed be thy name. Thy kingdom come, thy will be done on earth as it is in heaven. Give us this day our daily bread, and forgive us our trespasses, as we forgive those who trespass against us. And lead us not into temptation, but deliver us from evil. Deliver us, Lord, from every evil.
and grant us peace in our day. In your mercy, keep us free from sin and protect us from everything that makes us anxious or needlessly

0: afraid as we wait in joyful and blessed hope for the coming of our Saviour, Jesus Christ. Lord Jesus Christ, you said to your apostles, I leave you peace, my peace I give you. Look not on our sins, but on the faith of your church, and grant us the peace and unity of your kingdom, where you live forever and ever. The peace of the Lord be with you always. Let's offer each other a sign of peace. Lamb of God, you take away the sins of the world. Have mercy. This is the Lord Jesus, the Lamb of God, the Son of God, the living bread come down from heaven. Happy are we who are now called to share in his supper.
1: Lord.

This month, our grade four children and all of our parish primary schools will be making their first Holy Communion on the Sunday afternoon. So tomorrow afternoon at St. Margaret's. So I'd ask you to keep them in your prayers as we welcome them to the table of the Lord for the first time. So let us pray. Accompany with constant protection, O Lord, those you renew with these heavenly gifts. In your never-failing care, make them worthy of eternal redemption. We ask this through Christ our Lord. The Lord be with you. May Almighty God bless you, the Father, the Son, and the Holy Spirit. For now in peace, to love and serve the Lord. Thanks, everyone.

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0: 94.7 The Pulse. It's 2.5 minutes to 11 o'clock on Sunday morning. That was our Mass from St. Mary's. Thank you very much for tuning in. And please join us again next Sunday morning at 10 o'clock for another Mass. Thanks to Josh for doing the production work this week. Coming up very shortly on The Pulse, we have Just Jazz. Terrific program in prospect. Stay tuned.
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0: And the forecast for today, Sunday the 2nd of August, is for a sunny day. The chance of morning frost and a top of 17 degrees. For tomorrow here in Geelong, Monday the 3rd of August, a minimum of 7, maximum of 14. Partly cloudy, very high chance of showers with possible small hail in the afternoon and evening. And up to 4 millimetres of rain possible tomorrow. Tuesday, a shower or two, 14. Wednesday, partly cloudy, 14. Thursday, partly cloudy, 16. And Friday, mostly sunny, 17, the predicted maximum. Right now at 11 o'clock on Sunday morning, here in Geelong, the temperature out at the racecourse has raced up to 12 degrees. Stay tuned now for Just Jazz.

Hello there and welcome to Just Jazz here on Geelong's 94.7 The Pulse. With you for this edition, you have Ross Williamson. And we've got some fine music in prospect, both from recent days and from back in the past. Hope you enjoyed the new theme there, some new theme music, just because we can, and I trust you'll enjoy that.

as much as we have. All right, let's get on with the first track, and it comes from the Canadian trumpeter Mike Field. In 2025, he released an album called Nashland. He's performing with a quintet here. Mike Field travels around the world performing, very much in Canada and the US, but also Australia, New Zealand and Europe, and occasionally to Asia as well. I remember seeing him perform in Melbourne a few years ago, and he'll be in Australia in 2027. I know he'll be in Melbourne in February. Can't give you the other dates. Anyway, this is a lively and attractive piece. Here's Mike Field leading his quintet with Traffic Police.

Traffic police there. Mike Field leading his group from the Elba. Best things about Mike Field when he travels internationally is that he links up with local musicians. That's certainly what I heard in Melbourne, and I think he did the same thing when he performed some years ago for the Ballarat Jazz Club too. Mike Field there. You're listening to some jazz with Ross Williamson. Ross Laurenson is an American singer who released an album in 2006 called A Little Travelin'.

music. And he's just re-released it. It's the 20th anniversary edition. And it sounds pretty good. We're going to hear a track in a moment. The new edition has got some newly recorded instrumentals, some previously unreleased stuff, and a complete remix and remaster. So the technology has moved on in terms of recordings, and so has Russ Laurenson. Here he is singing a song about Rome.

Russ Laurenson there, When in Rome, from the album A Little Travelin' Music, 20th Anniversary Edition. Back to Australia now, and indeed up to Queensland. A release from July of 2026 from a group called The Scornful Four. This is a release on the local label 4000 Records, who've put out the Jazz in Meanjin series. But this is a studio recording entitled Hopeful Music. Sounds good. But it's hopeful music for hopeless people. Or maybe that's hopeless. Anyway, let's have a listen to the music. That's quite attractive. Andrew Garton is playing alto sax, and he's the composer too. On trumpet, we have Sharon Elaine. On bass, Helen Russell. And Aaron Jantz is the drummer. It's a nice album. From the Scornful Four, here's Sun-Drenched Sun.

Music there from the Queensland group The Scornful Four from their album Hopeful Music for Hopeless People. That was Sun Drenched Sun. That's Second Sun, spelled S-O-N. Lovely sound. Good on them. Well, from there, let's go over to Germany. And the next release in the series, Jazz at Berlin Philharmonic. This is number 18, and it's entitled Jazz Goes Baroque. It's a quintet led by the harpsichordist Bernd Lotzky. Well, he's playing the harpsichord in this case. I don't know all the musicians. There's a couple of French guys in the group. Emile Parisien is playing a soprano sax, and flutes are being played by Frédéric Couder. So it's quite an interesting sound, and a live performance at the Berlin Phil in September of 2025. Yeah, they claim that there are certain resemblances between what European jazz has become and the Baroque sound. And they do point out that Monteverdi, Claudio Monteverdi, invited musicians to improvise over a bass line. And that was several centuries ago, so this isn't something new. Let's have a listen to a track called Chaconne. Chaconne, I suppose, is the dance that I'm more familiar with in French, Chaconne. And it's subtitled The Hamster Wheel. Quintet led by Bernd Lotzky.

0: And that was called The Green Cat. It was played by the imaginatively titled Not Your Daddy's Jazz Band, led by Jimmy Layton. I can't tell you who's in the band, it might all be Jimmy Layton for all I know. But the album's called Sonoma Beach. Jimmy Layton comes from the San Francisco area. Sonoma Beach is up north along the Californian coast from there. Jimmy Layton and Not Your Daddy's Jazz Band. And that was The Green Cat. Before that, we heard Chacona, The Hamster's Wheel, from that quintet led by Bernd Lotsky. Live performance from the series Jazz at Berlin Philharmonic. Number 18, that one. 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In fact, it's just jazz on Geelong's 94.7 The Pulse. Got some lovely piano jazz, some exciting jazz coming up very shortly.
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0: In 2025, a group called Jazz Sabbath did a tour. 25 shows in, they did a recording. They were performing at the Paradox Jazz Club in Tilburg in the Netherlands. Tilburg, just over the border from Belgium. That's been made into a recording called Jazz Sabbath Live, released in February of 2026. They are Adam Wakeman playing the piano, Jack Tustin playing bass, and Arthur Newell playing the drums. Jazz Sabbath, well, they do jazz arrangements based on Black Sabbath tracks from the early 70s. And it's quite exciting. As you're about to hear, this from that album is called Fairies Wear Boots. This is Jazz Sabbath.

Jazz Sabbath there from the album Jazz Sabbath Live. And that was Fairies Wear Boots, a Black Sabbath composition, which never, I think, received great notice from the great public, but they're a very lively jazz performance. Adam Wakeman in terrific form as the pianist there. Jazz Sabbath. Now we turn to Chicago and a very good big band from Chicago called the Shout Section Big Band. They're led by a guy called Brett Dean. And he says that the band started in 2007. His own background is, well, interesting, typical perhaps. He says, I listened to my dad's record collection and developed a love for big bands. The Beatles, Frank Sinatra, and musical review soundtracks. At college, music education was my major. When I came back home to Chicago, I started teaching and then I formed the Shout Section Big Band. And indeed, it's a very swinging band, as you'll hear. Brett Dean himself, I think, plays the trumpet. But this album is called Tatum's Swingin' Session. That's because there's a singer called Tatum Langley, who does the job very well. She's got a background in musical theatre. She's an actress too. But as you'll hear here, she's a pretty good singer. She might even make you think of Ella. Here's the Shout Section Big Band with Tatum Langley. This is Arnett Cobb's composition, Smooth Sailing.

Tatum Langley there, doing some wonderful scat stuff. Not quite Ella Fitzgerald, but pretty good. She was singing with the Shout Section Big Band from Chicago. The album's called Tatum's Swingin' Session, released in 2025. That track was called Smooth Sailing. Well, let's change the mood totally now. The music of Thelonious Monk, but not as we're used to hearing it. There's a very popular pianist of the time in the United States called John Batiste. He appeared on the American version, I think it was, of The Piano, the TV series. And he's released a couple of albums called Monk Movements and Monk Meditations, part of his series of piano albums. In Monk Meditations, he takes these short compositions by Thelonious Monk and works on the contemplative beauty of them. So they sound quite different. See what you think of this. This is John Batiste playing for us Monk's Always Know.

pianist John Batiste there from his album Monk Meditations, and that was Always Know. You wouldn't think it was a Thelonious Monk composition, would you? Quite an achievement by John Batiste to ferret those out and do something really interesting with them. We turn now to a group called Little North, an album that they released at the end of July 2026 called Crossing Currents. It's a piano trio plus a couple of extras for this recording. The drummer is Lassie Jacobson, the bass player is Martin Brunbjerg Rasmussen, and the pianist is Benjamin Nurholm Jacobson. All very Nordic sounding. However, this was recorded in Brooklyn in New York City. They've been joined by Joel Ross playing the vibes and Hannes Benig playing the saxophone. And the album Crossing Currents is looking at the interplay of European and American influences. It's a really nice album, and I trust you'll enjoy this track from it. It's called Friend.

0: Tiger Lotus, New Zealand singer there with Tiger in the Garden. Lovely and a bit unusual, but nevertheless, a finish to the hour of music we've just been enjoying together. You're listening to Just Jazz on Geelong's 94.7 The Pulse. There's another hour of terrific music to come. Stay tuned.
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4: And the forecast for today is Sunday the 2nd of August. It's for a sunny day, top of 17 degrees predicted. And for tomorrow, Monday, an overnight low of 7, a maximum of 14. They say it'll be partly cloudy with a very high chance of showers, with possible small hail in the afternoon and evening. And we might get up to 4 millimetres of rain tomorrow. Right now, at 3 minutes past 12 o'clock, here at the Pulse, the temperature out at the Geelong Racecourse is 14 degrees, on its way up to 17. And we move on with the second hour of today's Just Jazz. Bit of trad jazz now. This is Tom Pickering's Good Time Boys, recorded in Melbourne in 1978. Tom Pickering and Paul Furness. Paul Furness playing clarinet, Jeff Bland piano, Ross Anderson on bass, Alf Propagon is the drummer. And this is a composition by Tom Pickering. A delightful title. It's called The Belly Rub.

0: Tom Pickering's band there, called The Good Time Boys, recorded in 1978, and that was called The Belly Rub. We took that from the Victorian Jazz Museum, a recording from some time ago, a compilation, called The Best of Ampersand. Ampersand was a label of the time. Tom Pickering passed away in 2012, but he's left us some good memories. You're listening to Just Jazz. Our thanks to the Geelong Jazz Club for being a community subscriber. 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The Geelong Jazz Club has a Facebook page and a website, and there are ways to find out the latest information about the Jazz Club. But I can tell you that the Jazz Club's next gig is this afternoon at 2 o'clock at White Eagle House in Breakwater. The Geelong Jazz Club will be presenting the new Night Owls. Pat Miller is the leader, the reeds player. As well as him, there's Graham Bender, Rob Moffat, Steve Pay, Zach Barter and Richard Opat. Should be a great gig, that one, starting at 2 o'clock at White Eagle House. And the following gig in September features the Georgia Brooks Swing Tet. Lots of Geelong musicians in that. That's September the 6th. The Werribee Jazz Club's next gig is next weekend, and they're presenting the Jazz Jammers Collective. That'll be on Sunday afternoon. Ballarat Jazz Club's next gig is the 16th of August, and they're presenting the Royal Australian Navy Jazz Band. Always a very polished group, that one. So that's Sunday the 16th of August for the Ballarat Jazz Club at the Golf Club. Two other items to tell you about. On the 23rd of August, Sunday afternoon again, in Queenscliff at the Restaurant 360Q, Ian Smith will be leading a swing quintet. He's got some fine musicians with him. Ben Calderazzo, Peter Hooper from Geelong, Chris Ludwig, Cal Duffy, and that'll be a lunch gig, that one. Get there at midday, 12:30 start, and you get lunch through the whole gig. That's at 360Q. You can ring them and book, or you can go to try booking. And let me just point out to you that the Wangaratta Jazz and Blues Festival is on again this year between the 31st of October and the 1st of November. And tickets are now on sale. So you can go to their website. Just search for Wangaratta Jazz and Blues. I think it's something like wangjazzblues.com.au. And you can make a booking for that one. Some of the bands that you'll hear will be Cooking on Three Burners. Andrea Keller will be playing the piano there. Jenny Barnes, Geelong Girl, will be singing. John Hunt's Blue Devils will be playing too. So there's something to look forward to later in the year when things have warmed up a bit. The Wangaratta Jazz and Blues Festival. Right, we've got some songs coming up very shortly. Stay tuned.
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4: Hello, Mark. 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
4: Oh, amazing. 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
3: So, Catherine, you can bring your own snacks and the drinks at bar prices.
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4: Well, I will be there, Mark. 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
0: Great advice there.

You're listening to Just Jazz with Ross Williamson. A few vocals now, starting off with the Geelong group, the David Gardner Quartet, from an album released in about 2010, featuring the singer Shannon Bush. David Gardner's playing reeds, John Shawcross piano, Zach Barter bass, Daniel Zampatti is the drummer. And this is a traditional tune.

Oh, the Bourbon Street Parade there, played by the David Gardner Quartet with Shannon Bush doing the singing. The album's called Strange Fruit. Well, a mixed Australian group now called Swing Rocket. I don't think they lasted very long, but they had a lot of fine musicians in the group. Let me tell you who they are. Stephen Grant playing the piano, Mark Elton bass, Anthony Howe drums, Dan Barnett trombone, Bradford Childs is playing reeds. And on this track, we have Monica Trappiger doing the singing. The album's called Cos Rockets Are Cool, came out in 2016. This song's rather older than that. It was written by Vincent Humans, and it's called Tea for Two.

0: New York musician Danny Giannacucci. He's a composer, arranger, producer, educated, but also a singer and a trumpeter. We heard the singer there. That's from his album with his big band. He has both a big band and a smaller group called The Revisionists. But that's a 17-piece big band there. The album's called A Decade, came out in August of 2024. And, of course, that was This Can't Be Love, Rodgers and Hart tune. Danny Giannacucci there. And before that, we heard Swing Rocket, an Australian group with Monica Trappiger doing the singing. And we heard Tea for Two. You're listening to Just Jazz with Ross Williamson. Back shortly with a lovely live performance.
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0: Just Jazz. American singer Catherine Russell gave a live performance a few years ago with Central Park as the background. She put together a program for a community of enthusiasts who listen to vintage jazz and blues. So she got together some lesser-known gems originally recorded by Hot Lips Page, Tiny Grimes, Blanche Calloway, Cab Calloway, Helen Humes, Eddie Bearfield, her father, Lewis Russell, and others. And it's a very entertaining selection. Catherine Russell has got eight musicians with her, including a tap dancer. So you'll hear that as an addition to the percussion on this track. Michaela Marino-Lamon, the tap dancer is. Members of the group, well, just a few names. Matt Munisteri is playing the guitar. On trumpet, we have John Eric Kelso. And on reeds, Evan Arnson. But as I said, there's quite a few more of them. Here's Catherine Russell.

Catherine Russell there from the album Live at Jazz at Lincoln Center, which came out in 2026. If it ain't one thing, it's another. Well, let's change the mood now. Something of a ballad here. This is an album under the name of the Indonesian pianist Joey Alexander. He's performing here with his trio. Actually, this is his eighth studio album. So Joey Alexander's quite prolific. It's called Celestial Keeper. It came out in 2026. This song is called Whispers of Love, and it features a rising star in the vocal world in the United States, Alita Moses. Whispers of Love.

Lolita Moses, the singer there, Whispers of Love. The Joey Alexander Trio were performing with her, and the album's called Celestial Keeper. Well, let's turn to the Canadian trumpeter and singer, Bria Skonberg now. She's been a bit prolific of recent times. This album, a 2026 release, is called Indigo. And from it, we're going to hear an old favourite. Harold Arlen and Ted Kohler wrote this.

0: We heard Bria Skånberg there, both singing and playing the trumpet from the album Indigo, a 2026 release, Between the Devil and the Deep Blue Sea. Trust you've enjoyed that set of vocals. You're listening to Just Jazz on Geelong's 94.7 The Pulse. Back very soon with a lovely vibraphone recording.
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0: Just Jazz with Ross Williamson. Vibraphone player Warren Wolf released an album in 2024 called History of the Vibraphone. The idea is to play material from top players, people like Terry Gibbs, Lionel Hampton, Milt Jackson, Bobby Hutcherson, Kel Chater, Gary Burton, Roy Ayres, Dave Samuels, Joe Locke. Hard to think that there have been so many great vibes players, but that's what he's done. And we're going to listen to a track now written by Roy Ayres. There's a quartet here. Warren Wolf is playing the vibes. Alex Brown is playing the Fender Rhodes. Vicente Archer bass. Carol Dashiell III is the drummer. This is called Vibrations.

And all the drumming there was courtesy of Lewis Nash. Wasn't he a busy bloke? That was from an album released by Matt Jodrell, the Australian trumpeter, in 2018. It was called Echoes of Harlem. And we had Frank Kimbra playing piano, Jay Anderson playing the bass, just the four of them on that. It was called The Beehive, and that was a composition by Harold Mayburn, who Matt Jodrell crossed paths with during his time living in New York. Echoes of Harlem from 2018. Before that, we heard Warren Wolf leading his quartet from the album History of the Vibraphone, and that was the Roy Ayres composition Vibrations. Time for the final track on this edition of Just Jazz, and it's a group led by the American saxophonist Wayne Escoffery. American now, but he was born in Britain. In 2023, he released an album called Like Minds, and this is his own composition. It's called Treasure Lane.

0: Wayne Escoffery leading his quartet there with Treasure Lane. Treasure Lane was the street he stayed in during the lockdowns. Someone gave him the opportunity to live in their house, and so that was a great opportunity for him to shelter from everything and write some music. Wayne Escoffery there from the album Like Minds, a 2023 release. That's it for this edition of Just Jazz. Thanks very much for tuning in. See you next Sunday between 11 and 1 for more jazz. Coming up very shortly, we've got Jock's Celtic Calamity. Stay tuned for that.
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Hello, folks, and welcome once again to Jock's Celtic Calamity. Here with you for the next 2 hours, bringing you the best music that I can find from around the world. Going back in time to 1974, to the Bothy Band and the Kerr Streak. So sit back, your favourite chair, and enjoy the music.

Eric Bibb, and I heard the angels singing from an album called Blues People that he released back in 2014. And then we went back to Scotland to four young lassies. They're called Rant, and they've been playing now for about 10 years. So the four of them just use fiddles, and Bethany Reid from Shetland with Anna Massey and Lauren McCall coming from where all my ancestors are in the Highland Peninsula of the Black Isle, and the latest member, Gillian Frame, from the Isle of Arran. And they're just amazing four, just absolutely brilliant. I hope you enjoyed it. That's their 2024 album, Spin, which, as they say, is a homage to the music and influences that shaped their early careers. So that was the big reel of Ballinacalli, and we started with the Bothy Band from 1975. It's the very first album they released, and the Kerse Jig, and Give Us a Drink of Water. Just brilliant. Well, we're going to continue now with Nafine, and this comes from an album called Holloway, and released in 2017, and this is the Old Busker Og.

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That was Sarah Bond. Absolutely amazing. That album, Elmwood Station, she released in 2017. And I played Blake's Hornpipe and Ode to Joy. Just wonderful. She's just amazing flautist. 10 years between the previous album and Elmwood Station. And what she did in that time was she resurrected the Bond Printing in Boston, and that's where she resides. So she spends her time creating music on those wonderful whistles. But she spends her time creating music, as I said, and printing. She does about 10 books a year on New England and the Boston region. So go and look it up as well. As well as the music, go and have a look at the publishing company as well. And we went back to 2014, and I had the great privilege of introducing Blackie O'Connell at the National Folk Festival held in that year. And he was accompanied there by Cyril O'Donoghue from the album Friars Green. And that was a couple of reels, Oban Tenkri and Antara. And we started with Na Fine with Holloway, the Stable Sessions, released in 2017. And that was Obusker Og. So just absolutely fantastic. We're going to continue now with Lauren McCall and the album Strewn With Ribbons, which was released back in 2011. And this is A Young Man of the Brown Hair. I've translated the actual title. So that's what it's called. Young Man of the Brown Hair, Lauren McCall.

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And that was the band Fisher Street from their album Out in the Night, released in 2010. And I had a look up there. You can still get their album if you go onto their website at fisherstreet.com. Great Irish band, absolutely fantastic. And that was Tommy Rex, Lark in the Morning, and Patrick O'Keefe. Hope you enjoyed. I loved it. And just before that, we had the wonderful Alan Kellyanne, After the Morning, released in 2009. That was Sally Ann's Reels. Alan Kelly, amazing squeezebox. Just fantastic. And as you can probably tell, I'm really enjoying the music that is being played here today. I know that I picked it, but I'm just really happy about what it's doing. It's just brilliant. And we started with the wonderful Lauren McCall. Strewn with Ribbons is the name of the album, and released in 2011. And that was Young Man of the Brown Hair, a wonderful fiddle composition. We're going to continue now with Deira, spelled D-E-I-R-A, and their album Alba, released in 2023. And this is The Boxing Set.

And that was Kate Burke and Ruth Hazelton from an album released in 2007, Summer's Lonesome Tale, and that was called Annabelle. It was just an amazing song. I remember sitting and listening to it. They were playing in a tent at, I can't remember the name, it was outside Canberra, and there was a little festival, boutique festival, and I remember going along there for the very first time, and they were playing there, and I'm sitting on the grass, and then Annabelle came out, and it was just, it struck a chord with me, and I went to find out exactly what Annabelle was, and who she was, and all the rest of it. The actual song was written by Kate, or Kat Goldman, who grew up in Toronto and still living there now. She wrote it for her grandmother, who'd passed away. And what an amazing song it was. And when she wrote it, this is Kat Goldman I'm talking about. When she wrote it, she didn't think any of it. She recorded it on some cassette tapes. Do you remember them from long ago? Anyway, she had a couple of cassette tapes and they were picked up. And believe it or not, they were sent to the Dukes. And the Dukes recorded Annabelle. I much prefer Kate and Ruth's version of it. It's just wonderful. And speaking of a wonderful, Appleline are three young ladies, and they are going to be playing at the National Celtic Festival held in Port Arlington in a week's time. And I'm so looking forward to seeing them because they're playing with Homebrew. And they played at the National Folk Festival in Canberra over Easter, and they brought the house down. They were absolutely amazing. It just blew my socks off. So anyway, so that was Appleline. Please, if you get a chance and you're close by to the Celtic Festival in Port Arlington, go and have a look, because it is just a wonderful festival. In the

middle of winter, and it just warms the cockles of your heart. So that was Appoline from Home Home, the album released in 2023, and that was McPancake. And we started with Deera with the album Alba, released in 2023 as well, and The Boxing Set. We're going to continue now because Ruth Hazelton, who you just heard there with Kate singing Annabelle, has written a song and just released a brand new single. She sent it to us this week, and I can't wait to play it for you. It's called Letter from a Friend, and in brackets, Fire Song. So let's have a listen to Ruth Hazelton on her own and Letter from a Friend.

0: Hello, I am Petar Maric. 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

That was Michael Waugh from Australia, just north of Melbourne, and a beautiful song and a beautiful album he's just released. It's Beauty and Truth, just released at the end of last year, beginning of this year. And what a beautiful song. Beauty and Truth, it was called. That was the title track. Yeah, very poignant and very close to home. He does write his music very much heart on his sleeve. And before Michael, we had Ruth Hazelton on her own with a brand new single just released this week with Letter from a Friend in brackets Fire Song. And I hope you enjoyed both of them. Just absolutely amazing artists and great to play them.

0: Hey, I'm Alex from Alex in the Morning. Geelong's creative spirit lives on the pulse. 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It's where local talent gets heard, not just streamed. Where ideas are nurtured, not filtered. The pulse champions originality, celebrates risk takers and gives artists a place to grow. 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
5: You're listening to Jock's Celtic Calamity, here with you with Jock Hossack, bringing you 2 hours of the best music that I can find from around the world, in any genre that takes our fancy. We'll have bluegrass, we'll have country, but we'll have Celtic. So sit back and enjoy the music.

And that was Emma Rush from her self-titled album, released in 2017, and that was called Appalachian Red. Just beautiful, wasn't it? And before Emma, we had Kennedy's Kitchen with The Birds Upon the Trees, released in 2013, and that was The Girls of Banbridge and Willie Coleman's Jig. And then we played Olive Johansson and Catriona Mackay from an album released in 2013 called The Old Harp, and that was Little Fiddler in the Fire. Just amazing, wasn't it? I love Catriona Mackay and her harp playing. It's just wonderful. You're listening to Jock Hossack here on Jock's Celtic Calamity. We're going to continue now with the Maguires and The Little Giant and the Other Oxymorons from the album released in 2016. And this is Fergal O'Gara's and The Hunter's House. The Maguires.

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And that was Talisk from their brand new album released last year called Maverick, and that was the title track. I played Talisk quite a few times this year. Their music is just absolutely fantastic. Saw them live at Port Ferry this year, which was great to see them back in this country. And before Talisk, we had The Grail with an album called Irish Ulaine Pipes and Fiddle Tunes, and that was three Glen Cross grannies. Can I beat a granny, can you? Anyway, and we started with the Maguires called Little Giants, another Oxymorons. That was their album released in 2016, and that was Fergal O'Gara's and the Hunter House. We're going to continue now with Sheena Thale with an album she released live at the Galway in 2021, and this is called The White River Stomp.

Well, we always like to mix it up in Jock's Celtic Calamity, and that was no different. That was Malinky with the Green Wedding and Bill Harty's Jig. And we, just before Malinky, we had Clannad and Bono, believe it or not, from an album that they released way back in 2003, but it was remastered in 2022, and that was In a Lifetime, which featured, as I said, Bono. And we started with Sina Thale live at the Galway, released in 2021, and that was White River Stomp, a live recording. We're going to continue now with Taran and Spill the Beans from their album Heartwood, which they released just last year. So let's have a listen to Taran.

Karen with an album called Heartwood, which they released last year, and that was called Spill the Beans. Taran are just an amazing contemporary folk group from Glasgow. They've got roots both in Ireland and New Zealand, would you believe? And they have got two young ladies and two young men, one playing the harp, the fiddle and the piano, and the other on the boron, and just absolutely fantastic. Since they met, or since they got together, they have taken the folk world by storm. They won the Celtic Connections Danny Kyle Award in 2020, and then the Hands Up for Trad Battle of the Folk Band winners in 2023. And it's my privilege to bring their EP Heartwood to your listening pleasure. That was called Spill the Beans. From the album Heartwood, released last year. To take us out today, we've got Shawnee O'Longshay, and the album is called Chongi Road, released last year, and this is The Road to Lisdenvarna.

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0: Well, I will be there, Mark. 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
5: 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It's just gone 3:01 p.m. and here's your up-to-date weather from 94.7 The Pulse. It's sunny in Geelong today. I hope everyone's getting out and catching some of that lovely sunshine on their face and getting some vitamin D. We're currently at 16 degrees with a forecast maximum of 17, which we may have already seen. Monday, the 3rd of August, tomorrow, maximum of 14, with showers easing, minimum of 7 overnight. Tuesday, maximum of 14 degrees is forecast with a shower or two and a minimum of 6 degrees Celsius. Wednesday, similar, maximum 15, minimum of 6 and partly cloudy. Thursday, 5 to 15, a possible shower. Friday, 6 to 17 degrees. And partly cloudy. So I'm going to go out on a limb and say I think it's warming up a little bit, folks. So I think maybe we're through the worst of the winter. That's my fervent wish. Anyway, that's your up-to-date weather on 94.7 The Pulse. Quafey Studio Time's a one-hour weekly show celebrating the art and soul of the recording studio. 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With a blend of classic tracks, studio insights, and new releases from our local community, each episode captures the spirit of musical collaboration and discovery. 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

Well, welcome, folks, to Quafy Studio Time. This is show number 36, I believe. So, yeah, we're really getting through it and we're having a great time every Sunday afternoon from 3 to 4pm. Thanks for joining me. Now, as you heard, every week in my intro, I say new releases from our local community. And I don't always deliver, but this week I am and I will.

and I have two new releases from our local community. So I'm very pleased to be presenting the following. Moonshine and Maple are an indie country Americana duo of Lisa Joy and Joseph Calderazzo. They've released a new single on Friday. So this is hot off the press, folks, these two new releases. And it's an acoustic spin on the Proclaimers' hit from 1988, 500 Miles. So the song was written by the twin brothers Charlie and Craig Reed. And as I say, Moonshine and Maple have done a lovely version. I note they mixed this at Sabre Sound with producer Mitch Cairns. And yeah, I hope you enjoy it as we present to you here on Quafey Studio Time, Moonshine and Maple, their debut single, 500 Miles.

a lovely version of 500 Miles by Moonshine and Maple. And they first crossed paths as regular weekly members of the house band that are called the Urban Collective at the Bellarine Country Music Gathering in Geelong, which is every Friday night. I've been hanging out down there on a Friday night at the Bellarine Country Music Group, and it's been terrific, and it was great to be able to present you that debut single by Moonshine and Maple, Lisa and Joseph. Hope you enjoyed it. Now, that's not all the new music I've got for you this week on Quaifi Studio Time. In fact, I've got another debut single, and this one's from another group called The Mojay. And The Mojay are a four-piece band playing vintage funk blues as both covers and originals, and they're fronted by singer-songwriter Jennifer Jay, and the group features Tim Fogarty on guitar, Joel Williams on drums, and Tom Lyons on bass. And shout out to Tim Fogarty, who's been a great support to me through the last year in the local community. So, g'day, Tim. I know that this single was mastered by my good mate, Tom Glover. So shout out to Tom if you're listening to this broadcast. Please enjoy the debut single for The Mojay. It's called 7 Days a Week. You're listening to Quaifi Studio Time. Hope you enjoy this one.

The Mojo, 7 days a week here on Quaifi's Studio Time on 94.7 The Pulse. We've got to say goodbye this week to Glenn A. Baker, who passed away on the 31st of July. Glenn A. Baker was an Australian music journalist, historian and broadcaster, and he was known for his vast music knowledge. I had the pleasure of bumping into Glenn a couple of times in my career, and really he wouldn't have known me from a bar of soap, but he was really happy to have a very in-depth and long conversation about the Australian music industry with anyone at any time. It was really a hallmark of the measure of the man that he was so approachable and knowledgeable. He was part of a research project in the 70s, which resulted in the formation of 2JJ, which became Triple J. His radio career began hosting a trivia program before moving on to Triple J. The Archibald Prize in 2010 was a portrait of Glenn by Nafisa. The Archibald Prize entry of Glenn A. Baker won the Packing Prize that year. He was a manager of Old 55, and he co-established the Australian record label Raven Records. He was an editor of Billboard magazine. He wrote 17 books. He had a distinctive collection of brimless hats, and he said he owned 80,000 records and 30,000 CDs. So a true giant of the Australian music industry has passed, and yeah, vale Glenn A. Baker. Also this week, sadly, we lost William Edgar Bill Oddy, born 7th of July 1941. Was an English comedian. Conservationist, I should say, TV presenter and writer, and who is a member, of course, of the British comedy trio The Goodies. He was a birder, are they called twitchers? And he, through his love of nature, established a reputation as a conservationist and television presenter on wildlife issues, and some of his books were illustrated with his own paintings and drawings. He was also a self-taught musician, and there were some great songs in those Goodies television shows, including the Funky Gibbon and other, yeah, very good comedy songs. Which brings us to the next track and also the theme for today's show. And the theme for today's show is great TV themes of the 60s, 70s, and 80s. So I'm going to need your help. I've got quite a vast selection here. I've tried to get many of the best TV themes, and I've got a bit of a running order. But what I'd prefer to do is to use the Pulse's text line to get your requests, really, for TV themes. So start having a think about it. I'm going to quote the text line in a minute and throughout the show, and I want you to text me in which TV theme is your favourite, and I'm going to try and play it. So, write this down. Here's the text line number, 0488 877 947. Got it? 0488 877 947. So text me in, what was your favourite TV theme, I guess, growing up? Let's say 60s, 70s and 80s. Let's kick it off. In honour of Bill and his long and distinguished career as a comedian and conservationist, with the Goodies theme here on Quaifi's Studio Time. It's 3:18 p.m.

That's a theme from The Goodies and Farley Bill Oddie. Thanks for all the great comedy you brought us. And what a great show it was. Who'd thought to team a hippie, a scientist, and a royalist together? Fantastic. So, hopefully, you're getting your texting fingers working. 0488 877 947. As we muck around a bit this afternoon with some great TV themes. So I'm mindful that I really think some of these TV themes and the next one and probably the one after, both written by Hoyt Stoddard Curtin, really formed probably my and maybe your introduction to great modern vocal jazz. Certainly I learned a lot from these themes, loved them growing up. Yeah, and I'm happy to sort of meander through these themes this afternoon. I may not, I might back announce some of them because you'll know who they are. So enjoy as we get into the TV themes. This first one, I will announce, and it's Top Cat. And it's from, of course, the Hanna-Barbera Productions Top Cat show from September 27, 1961 to April 18, 1962. So there's only one season of 30 episodes of Top Cat. And, of course, the title character, Top Cat, or TC, is the leader of the gang of a Manhattan alley cat group living in Hoagie's Alley. There's, of course, Benny the Ball, Brain, Choo Choo, Fancy Fancy, and Spook. And the gang constantly hatch get-rich-quick schemes through scams, but they usually backfire. And a frequent plot thread revolves around the local police officer, Charles Charlie Dibble, who was voiced by Alan Jenkins, trying to either arrest them, evict them from the alley, or get them to clean the alley, or to stop them using the police box phone. So please enjoy. As I say, these are great examples of both high-quality professional writing, terrific vocal jazz, and also some of the best players on the planet. A lot of these things come out of Hollywood. So we're talking Sunset Sound, Tutti Camerata Studio. We're talking Universal Western Studio. We're talking The Wrecking Crew. Just great music all around. Enjoy. Here's Top Cat.

0: That, of course, was the theme from the Flintstones, also by Hoyt Stoddard Curtin. What a great composer he was. I think I better get in some messages from our sponsors. I've got some requests coming in on the text line. Please keep it up. I've got that one. I'm going to announce that one a little bit later in the show. 0488 877 947. Text me in your favourite TV show theme, and if I've got it, I'm going to play it for you. 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
0: 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It's 3:27 p.m. My name's Adam Quaife, and we are doing great TV themes of the 60s, 70s and 80s. Thanks for your texts coming in with your requests. Scott from Winchelsea, great to hear from you. Not the first time you've texted in, Scott. I don't know if I've got the theme to Jet Jackson, but I really appreciate you texting in. And I'm going to say maybe request another one because I've got quite a list here. This next one is a favourite of mine, and I loved this cartoon as a kid. And I think I loved the wide open spaces. I loved the dogged determination of the protagonists, both in this cartoon. I really loved the sound effects, and I think a lot of the sound effects came from maybe the Titan guided missile program. So there were really some terrific rocket sounds in this cartoon. If you haven't guessed yet, it's about a Wile E. Coyote who was a super genius who was really made one of the early online shoppers, I guess. He bought a lot of gadgets from the Acme company, which he put to not so good use trying to catch the Roadrunner, which he never was able to succeed at. And the Roadrunner was cheekily scornful of his efforts. Here's the Roadrunner Show theme, followed by another one that I think you'll like as well. Text me in your requests, 0488 877 947. Here we go.

Right, the theme from Spider-Man. Just such great jazz, country composition in the case of the Roadrunner. But, yeah, just excellent compositions and really good to be able to share them with you this afternoon, hopefully part of our collective history. I'm going to play the Spider-Man theme again, but a slightly different version. Someone put me onto this and said, if you're doing TV themes, try this one. And I'm really glad they did. This is Michael Bublé and Junkie XL with the Spider-Man theme. I hope you enjoy this one.

Yeah, Michael Bublé, Junkie XL, with their take on the Spider-Man theme. You're listening to Quafey's Studio Time. We're having some fun this afternoon with TV themes, great TV themes of the 60s, 70s and 80s. And I'm asking for your requests on the text line on 0488 877 947. Scott from Winchelsea is doing a great job of picking the tracks that I don't have. I'm sorry, Scott. Keep trying. I want to thank Wendy. Hi, Wendy. Thanks for texting in your request, because I do have this one. And it is, Wendy has requested kindly the theme from The Greatest American Hero, which is called Believe It or Not. And it was composed by Mike Post with lyrics by Stephen Geyer. And it's sung by the American singer Joey Scarberry. Served as the theme song, was included on Scarberry's debut album. And let's hear it. Mike Post, of course, has written a lot of great TV themes, and we might take in some other work of Mike Post this afternoon. But right now, for Wendy, here's the theme from Greatest American Hero, Believe It or Not.

0: Believe it or not, Joey Scarbury here on Quafey's Studio Time. I'm Adam Quafe and you're listening to our trek through great TV show themes of 60s, 70s and 80s. We'll be right back after these important sponsorship messages.
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6: I do love a jingle, so this is why I sing along to that one each week. So I'm getting some texts in. I'm here. I just heard from the Millwoods, Roger and Ree, who are also in the house band at the Geelong Country Music Group every Friday night in Geelong. And they have reminded me that I don't have an extensive enough list of themes because they've suggested... These days we'd call it anime. Back then we just called them cartoons. But they made a great selection and I'm kicking myself that I don't have it, unfortunately, Roger and Ree. Kimber the White Lion was a great theme. And it also reminds me that I've also left out Gigantor. There's so many of them. But hopefully you'll enjoy some of these. So let's keep rolling. Keep sending in your requests. I guess I'm going to change the parameters of the requests on the text lines to send me your favourite TV themes to see if you can guess what I've got on my list already. It's fun all the same and I really appreciate your participation. 0488 877 947 is the text line. Here's another one of those great main title themes.

Fantastic. And this one, Nelson Riddle.

Ballad of Gilligan's Island. Now, that's a beauty. Now, before I played Spider-Man theme, and then I played Michael Bublé's version of Spider-Man theme. I'm going to do it again. This is a great version of Gilligan's Island theme by Tommy Proffitt and Nicole Serrano. Came across this one this morning. Wanted to share it. Hope you enjoy it. Here it is again. Same song again. Gilligan's Island theme.

Quaffy Studio Time on 94.7 The Pulse. Hope you enjoyed that slightly different take on the theme from Gilligan's Island. I love this part of the show. We're in the home stretch now. And I couldn't do a show about great television music without including the fantastic music from the Merry Melodies, Warner Brothers cartoons. And so here's what's called Stolling self-parody. This is Carl Stolling, who wrote a lot of the great music from these Merry Melodies cartoon. I'm going to follow that up with another TV theme by Mike Post. This one's by Mike Post and Larry Carlton. And see if you can text me in the TV show from whence it came. So, first of all, we'll hear from Carl Stolling with a Merry Melodies medley, and then guess the TV show from the theme. Here we go.

It's music from the great Carl Stalling of Merry Melodies fame. You're listening to Quafey's Studio Time on 94.7 The Pulse. So, as promised, see if you can guess where this theme comes from. Thanks, everyone. It's been great to be here for you this afternoon. Hope you've enjoyed these great TV themes of 60s, 70s and 80s. Thanks for everyone who texted in. Really appreciate it. Thanks, Scott. Thanks, Roger and Ree. Thanks, Wendy. Thanks, Peter Fogarty. Good to hear from you all. Okay, guess the theme. Text me the answer.

Quaffy Studio Time on 94.7 The Pulse. And I've got a good guess from Scott, who said, is that the Hill Street Blues theme? Scott, you've been such a great supporter this afternoon. Unfortunately, it wasn't, but you've picked the composer correctly, because Hill Street Blues was indeed written by Mike Post, as was the theme from the Rockford Files. So that was the answer to my question. It was the Rockford Files theme. So I'm going to give it to Scott anyway, because he's picked the compositional style.

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Roxy Music, More Than This, what a great song. Entered the charts at number 10 in 1982 in June. Love this song. Great, great track. Now this next one, you're going to get Rickrolled. You know what that is. Rick Astley, Never Gonna Give You Up. It was number one on the charts in 87 in December. Now, there's a bit of a story behind this. I don't know if you know, but Rick Astley worked at Stock, Aitken and Waterman's studios, making coffee, operating tape machines, and singing backup for some other singers, etc. And just learning the trade, getting to know how all of it fits together. And Stock, Aitken and Waterman, Peter Waterman was seeing this girl for 3 years, and he was on the phone with her for 3 hours, and Astley said, "You're never going to give her up, mate." That's where the song came from. Thank you very much. Goodbye. Catch you next time.

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7: Welcome to this special edition of Music with Friends. I'm Keith Armand, and each week I invite people to come along, bring some of their favourite songs and we'll play them and talk about them. For this special that I've done, I've had a family theme. So it's members of my own family and people from the Pulse family. And we're going to start with my son-in-law, Tony Seymour. It's a very unusual song. I'm fairly sure you won't have heard it on the Pulse for a very long time. Tony also talks about how music reflects our feelings at the time. If I was to ask you, Tony, as a starter, if there was a theme to your music, do you have a theme to it?
8: Yeah. The theme, I guess, is that these songs have meaning in my life because they remind me of times during my life and how I felt at the time. Because I think that's what memories are made of, how you felt at the time. So these have some good memories, dodgy memories.
7: It's interesting the number of people who say they measure periods of their life from the songs. Music is an accompaniment to so much of what we do. So that's what makes this program interesting for me, at least. Let's have a listen to your first one. Tell us about this.
8: My first one is an unusual piece of music from the film If, which was published in 1968. It's quite a revolutionary movie. It's banned in Australia and New Zealand. So, of course, me being a bit of a rebel, enjoyed the idea of getting it smuggled across to the other side of the world.
7: Why is it banned?
8: I think it challenges the establishment, and I don't know if you've picked anybody, but I did start off life being English. I've changed that now. I drink cold beer and eat hot pies, but it used to be the other way around.
7: You're a Yorkshire beer, don't you?
8: I was born a Geordie, but lived in Yorkshire, and so I'm from the northeast of England. Proud to have sort of my roots there. I'd kind of rebel against some of the aspects of empire and establishment and class, which kind of, for me, don't bode well with the idea of fairness and justice. So this first song is called Sanctus, and it's from that movie. And if anybody wants to watch that movie, it really challenges the establishment. It's a gorgeous piece of music.

0: we ended the previous show with Robert Eagles, the late Robert Eagles, and paid tribute to the many, many people he helped over their journey at the Pulse. And in fact, he's the only one I've doubled up on. So we go back to Robert to talk about his early days. And the reason he clearly loves music, as you will hear from his discussion here. And if you listen to either of the two shows he did with me in 2024, he has a vast knowledge of various musical styles and a vast appreciation of them. And I start off this one by asking him why, if he loves music so much, is he so involved in talk shows, Looking Forward, Looking Back, and the Tuesday Magazine. They virtually don't play any music at all. And that struck me as being strange. And in the course of this next few minutes, Robert will explain that. Only with Sylvia is the only time you play any music, and yet you love music.
1: I love music, yeah, for sure. I always found it a bit of a challenge to keep a conversation going.
0: Right.
1: I've learned through doing this how to do it, and now I accept it as a bit of a challenge to keep a conversation going. Right. That's probably why I don't play much music.
0: When you get a bit older, Robert, it's all right to say I don't have to set myself challenges. I'll just do the
1: Oh, no. But like with the Adobe audition, we're talking about that. I don't know enough about that. And I keep on wanting to know more. I think when you don't set yourself challenges, you may as well sit back and turn the television set on and spend all day there watching someone else.
0: It's interesting you say you don't know much about an Adobe audition. I would have thought you'd know as much as anybody.
1: Oh, there's more to it that I don't know.
0: The number of times you've bailed us, Tim and I, out on the Thursday mornings. All right, we better get on to your next song because you've got a big playlist. We've only got an hour. So tell us about Billy Cotton.
1: Yeah, the Billy Cotton song, which you're about to play, Every Road Leads Back to Ireland, was a track or an old 78 which my parents had when they first let me, as a little kid, go near the gramophone. And it was one of a pile of records they'd bought when they bought the gramophone or the radiogram when they first got married. And I remember that song and I liked it very much. And that's why it's there today.
0: What's it called?
1: It's called Every Road Leads Back to Ireland. Billy Cotton.

hardly wait to see the shamrock growing in the fields, and drive to Dublin singing to the music of the wheels. And when the people ask me, sure, what made you stay away, I'll grab me dear old mother round the waist, and I will say, all these years I've been waiting.

0: Bernard Reid is a relative newcomer to the Pulse. Came about the time that we separated from Kaltura and we're looking for volunteers to help out in the office, and Bernard very kindly did that. And this little segment that we're going to play, he talks about his early days of surfing, which drew him to the surf coast down here, and he talks about driving around with the surfboards on the car trying to find somewhere for a decent surf, and naturally chose a surfing song. Now, that's a surfing song. So's the next one. So you were into surfing in a big way when you were younger.
1: You could be a sharp or a skinhead or a surf. I was a surf.
0: Right.
1: I had the jumbo cords and the T-shirts and flannelette shirts we used to have.
0: And what era are we talking? How old were you then?
1: Oh, 16 or thereabouts. Dream of going surfing. We all had boards.
0: How'd you get down the coast then?
1: Oh, there was a mate of ours who was a little bit older than us that had a EH sedan. And we used to routinely of a Saturday morning load up the four boards on top of the car and wander off down to Torquay and to Bells and have a look. And invariably what used to happen was we would drive all the way from Bells down to Apollo Bay and back without getting wet. Because none of the waves are any good.
0: How long did the surfing bits, do you still surf?
1: No, I don't paddle in the sea, but I always had trouble getting up off the board, getting enough speed up. I just love being out there though.
0: All right, well, I said it's a surfing song, so what is it?
1: Yeah, so it's off the same album, this one, Morning of the Earth, by a bloke called Brian Cadd. But this, I put this in because Brian Cadd was the first artist I ever saw at a live concert at the Highton Football Oval. And he sung, and this is a song of his that I really love. It's called Sure Feels Good.

0: We've just been listening to Bernard Reed, who is Loretta's brother, and now we've got Loretta's husband, and Matt, and he's talking here about the early days when he and Loretta took over Van Loon's, and it's a great story. Had Loretta on the show, and she told us about the times you were at Van Loon. You were there for 20 years.
1: I was there for 20 years. I started off as a gardener and handyman, and did a semi-apprenticeship, just learned everything on the job. And I was, as I said, even the gardening and handyman stuff, I learned a fair bit as I went. So it was just a matter of saying yes and trying it out, just learning.
0: It's a huge complex. Did you develop it, build it up, or was it always big?
1: Pretty much when I got there, the basic structures were all there. And then we just modernised some of them. The cafe got renovated while I was there. And then different aspects of the gift shop and got improved over time. But, yeah, so there's lots of aspects of which were always there with good bones, I suppose you'd say.
0: Right. Was the coffee shop there when you went there?
1: Not when I first started.
0: So no. You brought that in.
1: So we initially had someone running it, and then eventually we decided to run it ourselves.
0: It's a clever move, isn't it? Because you're making it an outing, going to the nursery.
1: Well, that's right. Yeah, it just became more than just a stop to just go and buy plants, wasn't it? It's somewhere where you can go buy a gift or have a coffee, have a meal. So it's kind of a real one-stop shop.
0: So I imagine you would have started using computers there, because we're going to play a song, but then I'm going to get on to you computers, because I'm fascinated by anybody who finds computers interesting.
1: Well, interesting is a double-edged sword, I reckon.
0: Well, just till we could get back to that, what song are we going to listen to?
1: We've got the next one from The Waves. This one, The Lighthouse, is a great song. Loretta and I went and watched them about 10 years ago at the Queenscliff Music Festival, yes. And we've been listening to them for years beforehand and then since, for their fantastic lives. So this is one of the ones that we always enjoy.

0: I said that it was a family show and you can't get much closer family than your sister, and this is my sister Gail. I think the thing that comes out of this little segment is just how the world was changing in the 60s, because people, with the motor car and public transport being so much better, people were starting to move more. So this is my sister Gail Hall. We talked about you coming to Thornbury and growing up there with a lot of people that you retain your friendship with today.
1: Fortunately, my best friend moved to Doncaster because we ended up in Boronia. We got a special package through the government, less expensive house and land, and it wasn't too far to Doncaster, thank goodness. Mm. We keep in touch.
0: It's interesting, that, isn't it, that you say that, because there's talking now about having to decentralise and how people are getting driven out to the outer suburbs. We're talking back in the early to mid-60s, and if you wanted to a young couple to buy a house and get a house and land package, you had to go.
1: Oh yes, Boronia was very inexpensive. Mm. And when we moved there, my friend said to me, is there a train station at Boronia? They'd not heard of the place.
0: It was hard work on your parents, of course, because, well, my parents as well.
1: Yeah.
0: On your parents, because they didn't have a car.
1: Yes, that's exactly right. My dad didn't drive, but he'd come out by the train and we'd take him back on a Sunday night by car. It was a bit of a ritual every couple of weeks.
0: It was interesting that he didn't drive, because he drove a tank in the war.
1: Yeah, he didn't have the confidence when he tried to get his licence later on.
0: Saying that you kept in touch with a lot of Thornbury people, do you want to send a shout out to the Thornbury girls?
1: Oh, yeah. Hi, Colleen, Margaret, Martina, Glenis, Maureen. They're the main ones. Hi, everyone.
0: This next one would be very much dedicated to them, wouldn't it? This is the Sunday night Sacred Heart Dance up at Preston.
1: That's exactly right. The highlight of the week, Sunday night, the Catholic dance.
0: And I think the ritual was there that if you were talking to a girl, if you had the last dance with a girl, you got to take her home. So hence this song.
1: It's a very important song.

0: come on to the show, and she decided that it would be good to drag her husband along with her, Mark. Mark, the presenter of Latte Lion at 11 o'clock on Tuesdays. And together, I think this might be Mark's song, actually, this one, but the hour was mostly devoted to Angie. And the conversation got around to growing up in Frankston and all that was involved in that. So it's a bit of fun. Yeah.
1: Where did you meet Mark?
2: High school.
3: You've got a dump button now there. You can use Keith anytime you like.
2: End of year 10, end of year 11.
0: This is Frankston, is it?
2: Yeah.
0: Oh, goodness, yeah.
3: Keith doesn't have good things to say about Frankston.
0: No, I don't. I know all the jokes and all that sort of stuff. But sister-in-law and brother-in-law, they lived out in Cranbourne Road. They, 30 years ago, bought a little beach property down on Long Island, it was nothing special at the time, you know. It's just amazing. You just walk across. They've inherited a beach shack in the process. Just an amazing lifestyle. I heard you with Paul Kennedy. You replayed that the other week. It's a good story. Good, honest, sick Frankston boy, isn't he?
3: Yeah, going nowhere. And had a straighten up by an English teacher and a few other things. And
0: I think his dad too, didn't he?
3: His dad told him, he said, work on your personality rather than your body, son. And you do need that from time to time, don't you? I've got a couple coming up, Keith, the next song's coming up, that sometimes I think the cover is better than the original. And I'm open for debate on it, but you prove with the cover of the Finn song by Casey Chambers, it's got something special about it. As you said, she really finished it well, and it sounded like it meant a lot to her. And I think it was a Minnie Driver doing a Bruce Springsteen song that I came across. You wouldn't expect that, but it was so slow, singing Hungry Heart. And now this one, I reckon that the Simon and Garfunkel version of The Boxer isn't as good as Mumford and Sons one, which you're going to hear. And that's because our son should have told us when Mumford and Sons was on in Melbourne so that we could go and see them for a start. Because First Aid Kit, another one who are on later on, same thing. He goes to these concerts of these fantastic artists and he forgets to tell... Well, no, he doesn't want us going along following him, I suppose.
0: Embarrassed for you.
3: But there have been so many of them he's seen.
0: We're talking about Nathan here, Nathan Seeks.
3: Yes, yeah.
0: Former Pulse presenter, of course.
3: Yes, yeah. He made a double hundred here with shows. Yeah, which is pretty good.
0: Really? Will you be playing a Nathan Seeks song anywhere on the list today?
3: Might be one. A True Story one might be in there later on. But see what everyone thinks about the Mumford & Sons doing a better version of The Boxer than Simon & Garfunkel.
4: I'm just a poor boy, though my story's seldom told. I squandered my resistance for a

0: everybody's favourite shows on the Pulse is Crossroads with Doug Merrillan at 4 o'clock on Tuesday. It's a mixture of, well, it's a mixture of everything. There's a bit of blues, a bit of jazz, a bit of Americana, even some country. But it's a great show, it's very popular. And Doug Merrillan is, naturally had him on this show a couple of times, and this time he's talking about his journey into Pulse. And you've been doing it, what, 2.5 years? 2 years?
1: Yeah, anyway. A couple of years, yeah. I'm coming up to my 95th show, I think.
0: Tim and I pluck a figure out of nowhere every now and again. We say, you know, this is 275.
1: Oh, okay. No, I actually number all my shows. That's on my sheet.
0: Oh, do you?
1: I'm on my running sheet every week, so I keep tabs. we'll have a big party at 100, I think.
0: In retrospect now, you've sort of got this under your belt. Do you ever wish that you'd got into it earlier and got in, you know, maybe as a career?
1: No, really. I'm happy to do it now
0: Just enjoy
1: doing it a little bit more time, although I must admit it's taking more time than I'd like it to sometimes.
0: Yeah. We might move along.
1: Yeah, Lucas Nelson, son of the famous...
0: Oh, you did this before.
1: Different track.
0: That was my favourite of the artist you played last time was Lucas Nelson.
1: Yeah,
0: yes.
1: Yeah. Son of the famous Willie Nelson. I love so much of his work. And his band, The Promise of the Real, who were the backing band for Neil Young for many of his albums. So there's Lucas Nelson about being fooled. Fool me once.

0: So our guest today on Music with Friends is Cathy Armand. So welcome to the studio, Cathy.
1: Thanks for having me, Keith.
0: And it's very good. Well, I wondered about that, whether you're going to call me Dad or Keith.
1: I was wondering what to say.
0: I loved the story with your first one. You've told me this story, so just run us through it again.
1: So my first song is The First Time I Saw Your Face by Roberta Flack. And my notes just, I've written ha-ha, because I met my husband Tony nearly 3 years ago now, and we were introduced by a mutual friend who we'd both known for quite a few years. She said to me, I know this guy, Tony, he's a lovely man, he just hasn't met the right girl. And I must admit I rolled my eyes when she said that, because I'd been single for many, many years and was very, very happy and thought, here we go, someone trying to set me up again. She'd mentioned Tony over the years, and she didn't like his previous girlfriend very much, and I hadn't thought much of it. Anyway, she said, look, I think you two would just get on. I think you're very similar. And so we met. She took us for a walk with her dog, and I saw him. It was during COVID, and we met outside McDonald's, and he walked up and he had a hat on and a mask, because you had to wear a mask in that stage, and it was winter, so he was rugged up. Anyway, things went well, and we organised to meet again, and we met in Warrigal, where we live, and decided to go for a walk. And again, we both had masks on because it was COVID. I said, he's interesting. He's quite likes talking, so I've got to go and pick kumquats. Do you want to come for a drive and, you know, come with me? And so I arranged to pick him up from his house. I walked inside his house and I saw his face for the first time. And I think I took a step back and I thought, gee, he's actually quite good looking. It was the first time I'd seen his face. And it was a nice surprise, I must admit. So this is a very appropriate song for that reason. That was certainly a significant moment, that we started picking kumquats. But when we got there, it was raining. And so we sat in the car for about 10 minutes. And I was so impressed that he just was happy to talk, just sit and talk and talk and talk about himself. And it was just lovely to meet someone who was just very happy, very comfortable in themselves and happy to talk. But, yeah, it's a lovely story. I think this song fits us quite beautifully.

0: all worked out well in the end, Kathy, because you got married in January this year.
1: It did work out very well.
0: Tim Carr and I have a lot of fun on Thursday mornings with local legends, where part of the fun is deciding who has the better taste in music. So it's an ongoing debate, and our wonderful office manager, Leanne Morellan, suggested we take it to our music show, Music with Friends. So here we go, Tim and I talking about our different tastes in music.
2: All right, now my turn.
0: Yes.
2: Kate Miller-Heidke is one of my faves. She's a judge on The Voice currently in Australia. I think she offers really good advice, and she's got a sense of humour. She's smart. And she also represented Australia in the Eurovision Song Contest a few years ago, which was, and she, her performance was pretty amazing, but sure how far she got, but she did not win it, and we haven't had a winner. This song is called Caught in the Crowd, and I listened to it one day, and I think I heard the song, and it sounded pretty and good. Then I started to listen to the lyrics. So if you can listen to the lyrics for a little bit about this. This is about bullying and a school episode where she didn't quite stand up for the friend she'd made, and she's regretting it ever since.

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0: Hi, I'm Mel. 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
4: Salam dua namaskar varakkam sastreka Geelong kam jo saroje Geelong kya ko maro jo listening to me RJ Dhruv. जैसे कि हमने अभी बात करी जितने भी लिसनर्स मेरे साथ कनेक्टेड है मैं सबको कहना चाहता हूँ मेक श्योर आप हमें सब्सक्राइब जरूर कीजिएगा द मोर यू सब्सक्राइब और अच्छे अच्छे शोज और अच्छा अच्छा नया कंटेंट हम लोग आपके साथ लेकर आएंगे मीनवाइल नेक्स्ट इज द नेक्स्ट सॉन्ग फ्रॉम द शो

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0: You're listening to me, RJ Dhruv, 94.7 The Pulse. The next show is coming very soon from the studio. 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And the next show is coming from the studio. 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
1: Today we had a high of 17 and sunny. Tomorrow it will be cloudy with a chance of rain and a high of 13. On Tuesday and Wednesday we are expecting a high of 14 and a fair bit of rain. Right now there is a strong wind warning for the west coast, so make sure you stay up to date on that. And right now, outside the Pulse studio in the middle of Geelong, it is 15 degrees. Hi there, welcome to Youth Hour on 94.7 The Pulse. I am your host Angus.
2: And I'm Electra.
1: And I'd like to welcome you all to the show. Youth Hour, thanks Dhruv for your Hindi language program. 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
2: If you tuned in last week, no you didn't. 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We will try not to make too much of a habit out of that. 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
1: Yes.
2: We're still in the same 6 till 7 Sunday time slot.
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2: We started a show because a lot of news and media we consume about young people are written by adults, and they don't allow young people to reflect and have a say on the issues that impact us. 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
1: Yes.
2: We need your help as a community radio station. 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So yes. 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So smash that subscribe button.
1: Yes.
2: Yes. Support the Pulse.
1: Please.
2: How's your week been, Angus?
1: It's been all right. Mostly just working though. Been busy. How about yours?
2: Mine hasn't been, actually, I lie. It's been very busy.
1: Yeah?
2: School, year 12.
1: Yeah.
2: It's always busy.
1: Always busy.
2: Anyways, we should probably get started with the show.
1: Yes, we should.
2: Yes. So, coming up, we have some Delta Goodrum Wings, but right now we have everyone's favorite Vance Joy song. Oh, no, we play a lot of Vance Joy. I don't think I can say that.
1: True.
2: Anyways, some people say it's overplayed, but this is Riptide.

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1: Yes.
0: Yes.
1: That's us.
0: That is us. Anyways, that was Wings by Delta Goodrum. And just before that, Riptide by Vance Joy. What a throwback.
1: Yes.
0: I love how I'm saying that and it was only about 10 years ago.
1: Yeah, but for us that was a throwback.
0: For us.
1: For us.
0: For us.
1: Us youngins.
0: Us young people. Anyways, I think I already said it's 12 past 6.
1: Yes, you did.
0: I'm getting confused already. Now, for any of you loyal listeners out there who are in your final year of high school, the dreaded day, it's tomorrow.
1: That's a bit dramatic, isn't
0: it? Okay, yeah, I think that was a bit dramatic. But tomorrow is August 3rd. I'm stating the obvious. It's a very important day because university preferences open on the VTAC system. Now, for those of you who don't know what VTAC is, it is where you put through, well, your uni preferences and you can apply for equity schemes, all things like that, and it opens tomorrow. And I think I should use this as a reminder that uni open days are underway and happening right as we speak. And I think it is a super great opportunity you should take up.
1: Yes.
0: Now, I'm sure a lot of you on social media, a lot of you use social media, I'm assuming, but there's been a bombardment of open day ads in the past few weeks. And truth be told, I was a bit skeptical about open days.
1: Really?
0: Yes. I ended up going to one because I just wanted to find out about a course that I was interested in, like media.
1: Mm.
0: And I kind of had in my head, like, I kind of made my mind up about where I wanted to go before I sort of went to the open day, and it wasn't this university. I'm like, oh, yeah, I'm going to go just to see what they're sort of all about so I can compare it to, like, other universities. And when I was on campus having a look around, I definitely reconsidered my options.
1: Right.
0: Yeah, so open days, like, have educators and current students and past students, and they're all there, and there's so many opportunities attached to it as well. Like, I found out about different courses, like themselves, also course deliveries. So some courses allow you to do a TAFE section for the first 2 years of your course.
1: All right.
0: Yeah, so you can go through, get your diploma, advanced diploma, and then your actual bachelor's in the same amount of time that someone can just do the three-year bachelor's.
1: Gotcha.
0: So I found out more about that. And I think it just goes to show that going to open days isn't just, you know, oh, yeah, I'm going to go to this university. I'm going to have a tour and find where all my classes are going to be. It's very much, it's still, you can still ask questions about the course. Like, you don't have to have your mind made up before you go to an open day.
1: Yeah.
0: Yeah, and I also found out, like, about different pathways and things. So, for example, if you're not getting an ATAR score, if you're going, like, through the VM program, there's so many different ways you can still go to university without your ATAR score.
1: Yeah.
0: So I found that very interesting. I am getting an ATAR score, but I know so many people who aren't. So I found that very fascinating because you didn't finish VCE.
1: Yes,
0: straight into trade.
1: Exactly.
0: And, you know, I found it very interesting some, like, with universities, mainly the courses they offer, you still have to have had finished high school.
1: Yeah.
0: But there was definitely, like, so much information everywhere about what you could do if you didn't even have a year 12. So,
1: right.
0: Like, for someone like you, for example, you're finishing your Cert 3 at the moment.
1: Yeah.
0: In commercial
1: cookery.
0: Commercial cookery, that's right. I didn't want to say the wrong thing.
1: That's okay.
0: You're finishing that at the moment. So with your Cert 3, that can sometimes give you, like, the same, like, prior knowledge entry as someone who's finished year 12.
1: Oh,
0: so
1: right.
0: Even though you don't have your ATAR score, you might be able to go to a TAFE pathway.
1: Nice.
0: The thing. So I found that very interesting. And I think the best part of the open days is, like, free stuff.
1: Yeah.
0: Yeah. Like, you know, like, course guides, information, stuff like that. So much free information.
1: Nice.
0: Yeah. Well, I know what you'd say. Free coffee, free food.
1: Yes.
0: I think I saw free tote bags, sunglasses. Free sunglasses?
1: Really?
0: Yep.
1: What?
0: I've never seen, like, you know, merch packs, things give out. You expect, you know, your tote bags, your lollipops, like, cards and things. I saw sunglasses. So
1: that's unique.
0: It's unique, but
1: it's very unique.
0: I guess it might be like a fashion statement for when you like start at the university and you're wearing sunglasses. Like, oh yeah, I came to the open day. I don't know.
1: Yeah.
0: Is it a status symbol?
1: I don't know. I don't know how to feel about that.
0: How would you feel like in your cookery class though, if everyone came wearing like the open day sunglasses?
1: I'd say it's a bit weird to wear in a kitchen.
0: Yeah, true. True. But like walking around like the campus though.
1: Yeah, it would be weird, to be honest.
0: Not a status symbol.
1: Well, for me, I'd say it's a little bit weird. If everyone's wearing them.
0: Yeah.
1: Yeah.
0: Yeah, okay.
1: It would be cool.
0: Yeah. I also, during the week, actually, I went to the Geelong Careers Expo with my school, and there was so many goodies. Like, I think, because there were so many, like, stands and stalls set up, I think people were just trying to talk to people about, like, their different, like, university or course, or there was quite a few, like, kinders and things there too. So, like, they all had, like, lollipops everywhere. I think I had, like, 5 lollipops because everywhere just had lollipops.
1: Nice.
0: But it was also, I can't remember where I had them, but they had, like, little squishies. They had so many goodies.
1: All right.
0: Yeah. And is this a form of bribery? Like, the free merch packs, the free goodies? Or is it just, like, they've got something, but then it's all branded as well. So maybe it's like if they've like got a pen or something with it, they're like, oh, I see that's blah, blah university.
1: Yeah.
0: I could consider them in my options. I think that's more the point as opposed to bribery. I think that's a big take that I just put out there.
1: Yeah.
0: I'm sorry. Don't take me off air. anyways, moral of the story, definitely worth it going into careers events, open days, et cetera, et cetera.
1: Yes.
0: Because I at first was a bit skeptical. I'm like, yeah, okay, I'm just going to go. But I definitely found out a lot about the course, like courses, plural, and not even things in like the areas I'm interested in as well. I'd be like, oh, my friend would love that course sort of thing.
1: Yeah.
0: Yeah.
1: For sure.
0: Anyways, coming up now, we have our favourite segment.
1: Yes.
0: Recipe of the week. But before then, we do have to play some music. So this is Montaigne, Get Older. Do not go anywhere. 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
1: Hi, Catherine.
2: Hello, Mark. How are you?
1: Good. I'm ringing to tell you that The Pulse are having another Music at the Bolo afternoon on Sunday, August the 9th from 1 to 4pm.
2: Oh, amazing. Just like the one in April. That was fantastic. Who have you got on this time, Mark?
1: Well, Alistair from Shedding the Blues has set the program up.
2: Excellent. So Sunday, August 9 from 1 o'clock until 4pm.
1: So, Catherine, you can bring your own snacks and the drinks at bar prices.
2: Oh, groovy. We love that. And do you need a theme, Mark? 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
1: What about your community, your pulse, your music?
2: I love that. All right. And how much to get in?
1: Pulse subscribers $5 and the general public $10.
2: Well, I will be there, Mark. 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
1: See you there, Catherine, and why not bring your mum?
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0: And that was Montaigne with Get Older, followed up by Joker and the Thief from Wolfmother. It is 29 past six.
1: Hold on. Wait.
0: In about a few seconds.
1: 29 past six.
0: Now it's 29 past six, and you are listening to Youth Hour at 94.7 The Pulse. Hello, everyone. It's time for the recipe of the week.
1: Ooh. Everyone, I think this is my favourite segment.
0: Is it?
1: Yeah. Well, yeah. I don't have to talk.
0: Yeah.
1: No, I'm joking.
0: And you don't have to write it.
1: I'm joking, yeah. Yeah.
0: Yeah. No, it's good. I like it too.
1: Yeah, no, I think it is very informative for... We originally, like, proposed this segment because, like, lots of young people, they move out, they don't know what to eat or cook, and they only eat takeaway or, like, cheap ready-to-go food and not very nutritious, not very great. So
0: I try and do... healthy or cheap or easy or all of the above recipes.
1: Yes.
0: And this week, the recipe is...
1: Hold on, do we need a drum roll?
0: Yeah. And it is mac and cheese.
1: Mac and cheese?
0: Mac and cheese.
1: Well, I'd say that's...
0: Oh, I know you'd love that.
1: I would hate that.
0: A certain someone is not a cheese fan.
1: No,
0: But it's a delicious recipe.
1: I cannot stand cheese. I cannot stand cheese.
0: Well, I stand by the fact that it's a delicious recipe.
1: No, I'm taking your word for it. As someone who, like, if I like cheese, I would probably like it.
0: Yeah.
1: But I think that's a good one because lots of people get ready-made.
0: Yeah.
1: Mac and cheese.
0: Yeah, whereas it's a very simple one still, and it's very delicious. It's way better than any packet version you'll get.
1: Yeah.
0: And it's not much harder to make, really.
1: Okay.
0: So
1: What do I need to make this delicious mac and cheese?
0: The ingredients you'll need, about 250 grams of macaroni, 60 grams of unsalted butter, 60 grams of flour. That does need to be normal plain flour, really. 600 mils of milk, roughly, give or take. That's just based on how thick you want the sauce. 2 cups of cheddar cheese, 1 cup of mozzarella, an onion, and about 50 to 100 grams of bacon, depending on how much you want. Once again, that is optional, and so is the onion.
1: Yes.
0: It makes it better.
1: How come we use two different types of cheese? Is there, like, a reason for that, or the consistency, or...
0: Just better flavour.
1: Has it always been like that, or am I just paranoid about cheese?

0: Depends on the mac and cheese.
1: Okay.
0: A homemade one, it's just better flavor if you use two.
1: Okay.
0: Yeah.
1: Well, how does one go about making?
0: Well, to start off, you want to dice your onion and your bacon down to whatever size you'd like it. I normally go like just, you know, fairly rough, not too big, not too small. And you want to sweat them off in a pot or a pan until the onions are translucent and the bacon is cooked through. And you want to set that aside. So that's the easiest part. And then you want to move on to getting the butter in a pot and melt it. So once the butter is completely melted, you want to mix through the flour off the stove. So you don't want to do it while it's over the heat because you don't want to scald and burn your flour. And once it's completely mixed into the butter, then you want to go back over the stove and mix it for about a minute or two. And what this mixture is called is a roux, and it's used for lots of sauces. And there's three main types. There's a white, a blonde, and a brown roux. For a lighter sauce like this one, you want a white roux, so it doesn't need as much cooking. So once you've made your roux, you want to set it aside to cool down to just above room temperature. And while that's cooling, you want to warm your milk up to about a simmer. And once the roux is cool enough and the milk is hot enough, you want to mix them together, slowly pouring the milk bit by bit and stirring through as it starts to thicken. And I'd recommend a whisk for this, but also something to scrape down the sides a bit better, like a spoon or a spatula. And you do it bit by bit so you don't clump it. And once you've added it all in, you heat it, you keep it on the heat until it starts to thicken and becomes nice and thick. And that will make you a... It's a bechamel. Sorry, that's a bechamel sauce, which is a classic French sauce.
1: I don't know what that means, but I'm just going to nod my head.
0: The basics are there's what's called the five mother sauces, which are the five original main sauces that were made, and it's one of the five. That's the long story short, and lots of sauces can be made from a bechamel. That's the basic way of explaining it.
1: Yeah.
0: But it's not that important. It's just a fun fact.
1: Okay.
0: Yeah.
1: Sorry, I did interrupt.
0: No, that's okay.
1: Do continue.
0: So with your bechamel, once you have got it all made and delicious, you want to add in your cheese. I would do it off the heat because it's just to melt through. Once it's completely melted through, just season to taste, and you have yourself a Mornay sauce, which is just a bechamel with cheese, pretty much. Yeah, there's not much more to that.
1: But they've got a different name for it.
0: Yeah.
1: Okay.
0: Pretty much. Once you have that, then you wanna... Well, while you're making the bechamel and Mornay, I would cook the macaroni in boiling water because it will take about 8 minutes to cook and the sauce will only take 10 minutes, probably. So
1: around about the same
0: similar,
1: sort of time.
0: Similar
1: yeah.
0: amount of time. Once you have got everything ready, your pasta is cooked and strained off, you want to basically put it all in a tray or a pot, something oven safe, and you just want to mix it all together. And then I would have some breadcrumbs and some cheese to put over the top just to make it a little bit nicer. And you just want to bake it in the oven at about 200 degrees if it's fan-forced, 220 if it's not. And just do it for 10, 15 minutes until the colour is nice golden brown. And once it's nice and golden brown, you serve it. And you have a delicious mac and cheese.
1: I can't think of anything worse.
0: I know, right? No, it's delicious.
1: No. That is...
0: It sounds complicated, I know.
1: Yeah, it does sound a bit complicated.
0: It's easy, I promise. I promise it is easy.
1: You promise it's easy.
0: Okay. Yes, just look up an easy bechamel recipe on YouTube and watch that. or some other website.
1: How do I spell that?
0: Bechamel.
1: Yeah.
0: Bechamel.
1: Oh.
0: Yes.
1: I don't know how I was thinking that was spelled. I had no idea.
0: But, like, if you watch a video of it, it's really easy to make. You just, like, it's just harder to visualize when it's being read off to you. But if you watch a video, easy source. The rest of it's easy. Yes. And then, it's an easy recipe once you understand the source.
1: Yes. And also, if you didn't quite catch that recipe, remember 947thepulse.com.
0: Yes. Listen to it. Yes. You can listen back, everyone.
1: Listen back. And while you're there, smash that subscribe button.
0: Yeah.
1: I'm sounding like a 2010s YouTuber.
0: Yeah, a little bit. Yeah.
1: Just a tad.
0: Just a tad.
1: I mean, for young people, I think that's a bit of a call to action, though.
0: Yeah.
1: Yeah.
0: Yeah.
1: Yeah. Yeah.
0: Yeah.
1: Anyways, on that note, Angus is happy to find any sort of recipe requested.
0: Yes.
1: So send it through the text line if you've got any ideas.
0: Yes, do that.
1: Yes, do that. And what is the text line number for those who may not have it on hand?
0: That number would be 0488 877 947.
1: And what was that number again for those who are a bit too slow to type that into their keypad?
0: 0488 877 947.
1: Coming up, we have a special guest coming in.
0: Yes,
1: surprise,
0: we do.
1: Surprise special guest.
0: A very, very but special guest.
1: Before that, we have one of my favourites, 5 Seconds of Summer, followed by some Ocean Alley. You're listening to Youth Hour.

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0: It is 13 minutes till 7 and you are listening to Youth Hour on 94.7 The Pulse. We just had Ocean Alley with Confidence, but just before that we had 5 Seconds of Summer with The Rocks, a song off their Everyone's a Star album.
1: Yes.
0: Yeah.
1: Yes.
0: Do you want to do the honours?
1: Okay. So, we are having a very special guest in today. It is Philip. He's a chef and colleague of mine and he's here from Macedonia on a working visa. Say hello, Philip.
2: Hi, guys.
0: Yeah, you might want to sit a bit close to the microphone.
2: There we go. First of all, it's a pleasure being part of the show.
0: Oh.
2: And thanks for my friend for calling and for the invitation.
0: Oh, good. Thanks for coming.
1: We're very grateful to have you.
0: Yeah.
1: So we will be talking to Philip about what it's like to work on a visa, how it works, and any advice he has for anyone who wants to work overseas. But to start off, how was your day, Philip?
2: It was pretty good.
1: Pretty good.
2: Yeah, we worked together this morning.
1: Yes, we did work together today.
0: Yeah, for those who don't know, Angus and Philip both work before they come. Well, Angus
1: works
0: before he comes into the studio on a Sunday, so...
1: Yes.
0: Yeah, always a very busy day.
1: Yes.
0: For you. Yeah, so how long have you been on a visa for, Philip?
2: On a visa, I've been last 6 years.
0: To Australia or just like in general?
2: General. In Australia, I was last 2 years.
0: Yeah.
2: And before, I was 4 years. Around the world, always on a visa, because probably it's that part of my life, I can say.
1: Yeah.
0: And what countries have you worked in? So obviously Australia. But
2: Now Australia, and always choosing Australia. I reckon is my best choice to do it, though.
1: Yeah.
2: But I work in France, Norway, Croatia, and my home country.
0: Yeah. Lots of places then.
2: Lots of traveling.
0: Has it been like hard over the time to get visas to different places, or it's a very streamlined process? Mm. Or
2: to be honest with you, it depends on every person is different. But end of the day, it's all about luck. Mm. If you get luck to get the visa or not. But on my side, always was luck, and I was always excited because it's a new journey, a new part of my life that I can learn new stuff. And what I love doing.
0: Yeah.
1: Yeah, nice. So how long does the visa actually normally last? Like one?
2: For example, this one that we're working on now at the moment, it will be for nearly 3 years. And that was what I want to do because I decided to stay in Australia.
1: Oh, nice.
2: Because I reckon, like from our experience, I reckon Australia is one of the best country to work hospitality that we are in.
1: Yeah.
2: That respecting the staff and respect our chefs like being chefs.
1: Yeah, that's good.
0: How does Australia, on that point, how does Australia sort of differ to other countries that you worked in?
2: Differ is more about respectful ways, and the food culture is more different all around the world. Like, if you've been in Australia, you can still taste France, you can still taste Italy, you can taste other Asian country, you can taste India, or other different countries. But if you're in Europe, if you're in France, for example, you only can taste like French cuisine. You can't taste Italian.
0: Yeah.
2: Like if you go in Italy, you can taste Italian cuisine. And that's the fun part, and that's what makes me excited. Because I'm in a kitchen already 8 years, and still I can learn new stuff every day here.
1: Yeah.
0: No, definitely more multicultural, I suppose you could say.
2: Yeah.
0: And is it like expensive working on a visa, or is it very similar, like living costs, or... How does that sort of...
2: The living cost is pretty much okay nearly everywhere around the world. But I reckon the most expensive would be going in Norway.
0: Yeah, okay.
2: Uh-huh. Yeah, but Australia visa is still cheap against the, for example, Norway visa.
0: Yeah.
1: Right, yeah.
0: Yeah. And then I'd assume, like, other than that, like, obviously with the visa costs, then you've just got, like, your living costs as well, like, your food, rent, stuff like that. Do you have any regrets working internationally, though? Like, is there any places that you wish you would have gone, or...?
2: To be honest with you, I had some places that I wanted to achieve as a goal in mind, but how I become older and older, I'm like, now it's another part of my journey that I need to follow and I need to succeed. Yes, I've been in my, like when I was younger, I was like in a position that I could go in the best place in the world. And as an experienced chef now, I work in 3 Michelin star in France, and that was my goal that I achieved that, and now it's become a different part of my life.
0: Yeah.
1: Yeah. Well, that's good. That's awesome.
0: Yeah. No, definitely. For any young people listening at home, is there any advice that you'd give to them if they're thinking about working overseas or away from home?
2: End of the day, it's all about following your dream. And if you want to succeed in what you're doing, and if you're passionate and you have love, no one will stop you to do that. That was my advice to anyone. And that's what I'm saying to you too. If you wanted to do it properly, you just go and do it.
1: Yeah.
2: No one will stop you.
0: Yeah.
1: Mm.
2: You are the only boundary for your dream. No one else.
1: Yeah.
0: I think that's very motivational.
1: It is.
0: That is very motivational.
1: It is very motivational.
0: I'll probably clip that and like make it like a little show, like motivation. Yeah.
2: Motivation. Achieve something new.
1: Let's go.
0: Yeah. Is this your first time being on radio? It's like.
2: Yes. Yeah. First time we've been on the radio.
0: Well, that's something to tick off your list.
2: Yeah.
0: Yeah. Yeah. Definitely.
1: Yeah.
0: Are there things that you're not allowed to do because of your visa?
2: It's not many things that you can't do it. It's always have a regulation and requirements that you need to follow, and you need to deal with them. Like as Australia, as a visa, some stuff are more strict, but end of the day, if you think on a longer run, why they do that, it's a positive side of it.
0: Yeah, definitely. And do you want to stay in Australia, like get full citizenship now that you're here, or?
2: The goal is to do that.
0: Yeah. Like,
2: because now I'm in age of my career that I wanted to achieve that, that to stay long term and make my family proud and everyone else.
0: That's awesome. Yeah, stay here.
2: Thank you.
1: Yes, we would love you to stay.
2: Yeah.
1: It'd be great.
0: Yes. Anyways, thank you so much for coming in, Philip, and giving us your words of wisdom.
1: Yeah. Thank you, Philip.
2: Thanks, guys.
0: Yeah. Anyways, coming up. We're reaching the end of our show, but before we get there, we're playing Untouched by the Veronicas. Don't go anywhere. 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

0: It is 1 minute to seven, so I'm going to speed run this. It's time for the sad part of the show. We've reached the end of Youth Hour, and that is all we have time for tonight.
1: Yes.
0: Coming up next, James Vernon is back with the Pulse Concert Hall, so stay tuned for that. Thanks for tuning in this week. Keep an eye out for next week's Youth Hour show, back live 6-7 next Sunday. As always, we're going to finish with some Justice Crew. Que sera before transferring over to James. See you all next week.
1: Bye.

0: Just a grab of Justice Crew there to finish Youth Hour here on 94.7 The Pulse with Electra and Angus. Or is that Angus and Electra? Have you sorted that out yet, guys? They're shrugging their shoulders at me through the window. I've been off air for 4 weeks and you'd think they would have had it sorted by now. Jeez, I don't know. Well, if you tune in, all being equal, if you tune in at 6 o'clock next Sunday night here on 94.7 The Pulse, the Youth Hour will return and the two hosts will appear in random order. 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

0: Hello, everyone, and welcome to the return of the Pulse Concert Hall here on 94.7 The Pulse. I'm James Vernon. Yes, the show returns after a longer than anticipated hiatus. To tell you the truth, I've been moving house, and it's a big undertaking, particularly when you're moving from a place that you've been living in for 24 years. You tend to accumulate stuff. That's also the reason why the next few programs are going to be a little random. It'll depend on what I can find each week and what I can lay my hands on amongst the multitude of boxes in my new place. But I've found some great stuff to get the show going again. Later on in the program, we'll have a listen to an Australian performance of the whole Carmina Burana, composed by Carl Orff. But after these messages, I'll start with a sinfonietta for piano and orchestra by Czech composer Bohuslav Martineau. That's between now and 10 o'clock. Thanks for tuning in, and I hope you can stay.
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0: It's 5:30 past seven. 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Yes, the program is back on 94.7 The Pulse. 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That's between 9 a.m. and 4 p.m. Monday to Friday. And the phone number is 5225 947. If you'd like to sign up for our free monthly email newsletter for the classical music programs here on 94.7 The Pulse, all you have to do is send an email to pulseclassical@gmail.com and put the word newsletter in the subject line and you'll be added to the mailing list. It contains details of the classical music concerts that are happening around Geelong that we know about, as well as an idea of what to expect from both Encore and the Pulse Concert Hall. 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I'd also like to acknowledge our community subscribers who are supporting 94.7 The Pulse and the classical music programs in particular. They are the Geelong Chamber Music Society, the Geelong Chorale, the Geelong Symphony Orchestra and Music at the Basilica. And we have a business subscriber as well who is also supporting these programs and the station in general, and that is the Melbourne Symphony Orchestra. We thank all five organisations for being supportive. So let's get on with the music. And the first work in the program is the result of a commission, but was composed during a turbulent time in the composer's life.

It is the Sinfonietta La Jolla for Chamber Orchestra and Piano by Bohuslav Martinu. Born on the 8th of December 1890 in Polichka, a town in Bohemia, which was then part of the Austro-Hungarian Empire, Martinu had to escape his homeland during the Second World War. When what became Czechoslovakia was occupied by the Nazis, Martinu and his family escaped to France and Martinu himself intended to join the Czechoslovakian Resistance Army, which was being set up as part of the government in exile. This was centred in France and England. Martinu was rejected because of his age, but he composed a work praising the army. When it was premiered in England, Hitler heard about it and Martinu was sentenced in absentia and was blacklisted. This forced him and his family to leave France and they settled in New York City in 1941. His first few years in the US were a struggle, but he eventually found his feet, and one of the works commissioned from him is the one we are about to hear, Sinfonietta La Jolla for Chamber Orchestra and Piano. It was commissioned by the Musical Arts Society of La Jolla in California, hence why Martinu titled it La Jolla. The brief was to produce something tuneful and accessible. For this, Martinu drew on his Czech background to produce something which was a hybrid of Czech and American music. This performance is by the State Chamber Orchestra of Zelenia, with Marta Singerova on the piano and Jan Walter conducting. Sinfonietta La Jolla for Chamber Orchestra and Piano, composed by Bohuslav Martinu. It's the opening work in this week's edition of the Pulse Concert Hall on 94.7 The Pulse, broadcasting to Geelong and surrounds.

0: composed by Bohuslav Martinu while he was living in New York, that composition from 1951. Sinfonietta La Iola for Chamber Orchestra and Piano, commissioned by the Musical Arts Society of La Iola in California. The pianist in that recording was Marta Singerova, the orchestra, the State Chamber Orchestra of Zelenia, and the conductor, Jan Walter. 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It's 26 minutes to 8 o'clock.
1: Hey, I'm Alex from Alex in the Morning. Geelong's creative spirit lives on The Pulse. 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The Pulse champions originality, celebrates risk takers and gives artists a place to grow. 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That's why The Pulse is the stage Geelong deserves.
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0: It's coming up to 24 minutes to 8 o'clock. You're listening to The Pulse Concert Hall with James Fernan. Thank you very much for tuning in. 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Now to the long work on the program for this week, one for which you would be familiar with the opening and closing 3 minutes, but for the rest, maybe not as familiar. It's the 20th century cantata Carmina Burana by Karl Orff. Composed in 1935 and 1936, Karl Orff was inspired when he read the literary collection of the same name, a mid-1800s collection of poems from the 11th, 12th and 13th centuries, compiled and edited by Johann Schmeller. Young German law student Michel Hoffmann, who had a keen interest in Latin literature, assisted Orff in selecting the passages to set to music. The poems cover many aspects of life and philosophy and are arranged into 5 sections, with O Fortuna opening and closing the work. The whole work is said by the composer to represent the turning Fortuna wheel, of which an illustration appears on the front cover of the autograph score, which is held in the Bavarian State Library. A performance of this is no small undertaking neither. It is in grand scale. The performance I have for you is a live one made in 1998 at the Robert Blackwood Hall in Monash University, Melbourne. The vocal soloists are Merlin Quaife, the soprano, Gerald English, the tenor, and Ian Cousins, the baritone. The choirs, yes, choirs, plural, they are performing with are Viva Voce, the Monash Women's Choir, the Victoria Chorale, the Victorian Boys Choir, Voice Box, and the Wesley Adult Choir. I told you it was large. They are all accompanied by the new Monash Orchestra, conducted by André de Quadras. So let's now listen to the full cantata, Carmina Burana, composed by Karl Orff. 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

0: Applause there for that live performance of the entire cantata titled Carmina Burana by Carl Orff. That concert took place in 1998 at the Robert Blackwood Hall in Monash University. The vocal soloists were Merlin Quaife, the soprano, Gerald English, the tenor, and Ian Cousins, the baritone. And the choirs they were performing with were Viva Voce, the Monash Women's Choir, the Victoria Chorale, the Victorian Boys Choir, Voice Box, and the Wesley Adult Choir. They were all accompanied by the new Monash Orchestra, conducted by Andre de Quadras. The full cantata of Carmina Burana. And thanks for your texts, Josh. Yes, you are right that Domino's is one of the brands that used O Fortuna for their commercials. I think Nescafe was another one as well. There's many that use a section of O Fortuna for their dramatic climax for their commercials. That's why you hear it often. But you very rarely hear the rest of it, which is one reason why I played it for you tonight. You're listening to The Pulse Concert Hall on 94.7 The Pulse. I'll be back very shortly with some music of another Carl, this time Carl Nielsen. It's 17 minutes to 9 o'clock. Black tie, bad
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0: 13 minutes to 9 o'clock. 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And the phone number is 5222 5947. 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Now to a work in a different setting to the original by a different Carl, Danish composer Carl Nielsen. This is the second of his sonatas for violin and piano and was composed during a burst of creativity he had between July and September 1912 while staying at a country estate in eastern Jutland. Nielsen often played chamber music with friends at this location, so it was a happy and familiar place conducive to composition. The premiere of this work took place in Copenhagen on the 7th of April 1913 and was met with mixed reviews. However, it has become recognised as one of Nielsen's most important works. In this version, the Danish conductor, composer and Nielsen admirer, Bo Holten, has orchestrated the piano part, thus effectively creating a second Nielsen violin concerto. In this 2001 recording, Holten is conducting the Odense Symphony Orchestra and the violin part is taken care of by fellow Dane Bjarne Hansen. Carl Nielsen's Sonata for Violin and Piano, Opus 35, orchestrated by Bo Holten. 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

0: And that was Carl Nielsen's Sonata for Violin and Piano, Opus 35, with the piano part orchestrated by Danish composer and conductor Bo Holten. And it was Holten that was conducting the Odense Symphony Orchestra in that 2001 recording. The violin part was performed by Bjarne Hansen. 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Back very shortly with an unusual work from the pen of Johannes Brahms. It's 10:30 past 9 o'clock.
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7: Hi, Catherine.
8: Hello, Mark. 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
7: 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I'm going to tell you that The Pulse are having another Music at the Bolo afternoon on Sunday, August the 9th from 1 to 4pm.
8: Oh, amazing. 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
8: Excellent. So Sunday, August 9th from 1 o'clock until 4pm.
7: So, Catherine, you can bring your own snacks and their drinks at bar prices.
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8: Well, I will be there, Mark. 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
0: 13:30 past 9 o'clock. You're listening to The Pulse Concert Hall with James Fern, and thank you very much for tuning in. 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We're now going to move properly into the sphere of chamber music with this next work. It's a trio for clarinet, cello and piano in A minor, Opus 114, composed by Johannes Brahms. This was composed in the summer of 1891 after Brahms experienced a rather negative mood towards composing, particularly after the difficult revision of his Opus 8 piano trio. He'd even written to his publisher to say that he would not be producing any more music. However, the growing friendship with the clarinetist Richard Muhlfeld brought

Brahms out of his compositional depression, and he vowed to write some music for three new combinations featuring the clarinet as the primary instrument. Thus, this trio was born. The first performances at the end of 1891 were given with Mühlfeld on the clarinet and were immediately well received. This is one of the few for this combination to remain in the standard repertoire. Brahms had his had this work published by Simrock in March 1892, noting that a viola could substitute for the clarinet. This appears to have been purely a marketing decision, though, as Brahms clearly wanted the clarinet to be the lead instrument. This performance I have for you was recorded in the South Melbourne Town Hall in early October 2008 by Ensemble Liaison, consisting of David Griffiths on clarinet, Svetlana Bogoslavljevic, Svetlana Bogoslavljevic on cello, and Timothy Young on piano. Trio for clarinet, cello and piano in A minor, opus 114, composed by Johannes Brahms. 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

0: Trio for clarinet, cello and piano in A minor, opus 114, composed by Johannes Brahms. That October 2008 recording was by Ensemble Liaison, consisting of David Griffiths on the clarinet, Svetlana Bogosavljevic on cello and Timothy Young on piano. 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It's coming up to 19 minutes to 10 o'clock.
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0: It's 18 minutes to 10 o'clock. You're listening to The Pulse Concert Hall with James Vernon. Thank you very much for tuning in. 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Finally this week, a transcription of music composed by Richard Wagner. The transcription is by another composer to whom Wagner owed a great deal, and that is Franz Liszt. It was Liszt's staging of Wagner's early works that helped to establish the latter as a composer. Also, as he did with other composers, Liszt made transcriptions for either solo piano, multiple hands piano, or piano and another instrument of larger scale works by Wagner, which brought them into the parlour and increased their exposure. This transcription is from the final stages of the opera Tristan und Isolde, and it is for flute and piano. It comes from where Tristan dies in Isolde's arms, and she sings of how she hopes to meet up again with Tristan in the afterlife. It is known as Isolde's Liebestod. This 2006 recording is by the husband and wife team of Marina Piccinini on flute and Andreas Haefliger on piano. Isolde's Liebestod, composed by Richard Wagner and transcribed for flute and piano by Franz Liszt. 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

0: Franz Liszt's transcription of Richard Wagner's Isolde's Liebestod from the closing moments of the opera Tristan und Isolde. The pianist there was Andreas Haefliger. 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It's 7.5 minutes to 10 o'clock.
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0: Online and on the radio. And I will be your host next week. Yes, I'm returning to the Encore chair next Sunday morning. And I just would like to make a special mention of David Fox, who has been doing a couple of programs while I have been off air. Thank you very much, David, for coming back into the studio. I hope you can join me at 8 o'clock next Sunday morning. But that's all for the Pulse Concert Hall this week. I hope you can tune in again at 7 o'clock next Sunday night for another eclectic mix of classical music. Yes, I'm not sure what I'm going to play yet. As I said, depends on what I can put my hands on amongst the myriad of boxes in my new house. 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Mark O'Neill is next with Raised on Rock. Please stay listening. I'm James Vernon. Thanks for tuning in, and good night, everyone.

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We apologise for this broken transmission. We're just having a few technical difficulties at the moment. If you'll bear with us, Raised on Rock will start very shortly. 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

Hello again, I'm Mark O'Neill, and this is Raised on Rock. Be sure to email me, raisedonrock@gmail.com, and go to the show's Facebook page, Raised on Rock Radio Show with Mark O'Neill and Sassy, the Queen of Radio. Okay, now we got a bit of a different show tonight. Bands that should have made it but didn't. And with all but a couple exceptions, I'm going by what happened with me when I was living in Connecticut. Some of these may have had, bigger breakthroughs other places, but I'm going by what I know, or what I experienced or didn't experience, actually. 1977, Michael Monarch of Steppenwolf, Tony Kaye, original keyboardist of Yes, and the rest of the band released their first of two albums, Detective. This was in early 1977. Got Enough Love here on Raised on Rock.

I've totally got enough love for Detective. Now, a diamond is a hard rock. Can you feel it? It's heavenly over here on Raised on Rock with Mark O'Neill and me, Sassy.

You're listening to Raised on Rock, our bands that didn't make it. Special, Angel from the album On Earth as It Is in Heaven, and Can You Feel It? In fact, the whole set was from 1977. Angel put on a wonderful show. Their albums just didn't sell. Before that, Legs Diamond, good band. They put on a good show. I saw them as well. And that is the title track to their album, A Diamond Is a Hard Rock. And at the top of the set, guys that should have taken over the world, Detective, Got Enough Love from their self-titled album. Now, here's an Australian band, and I think this was released early 71. I keep getting different dates from different sources, 70 or 71. Kavis Jute, they did one album, went to the UK, wanted to do another album, but there was contract problems and so on. So there never was a second Kavis Jute album. But this one is called Wide Open and is one of the great Australian albums ever. Maybe the greatest Australian debut album ever, featuring Bob Daisley. Here is a parade that I march in often, the Parade of Fools, here on Raised on Rock.

there is absolutely no way anyone would think Mark was part of the Parade of Fools, right? Yet there could be a case that Sassy is one of the queens of noise. I know Gingerbread would agree. Anyway, let's run away for more on Raised on Rock.

You're listening to Raised on Rock, our bands that should have made it special. Kindred, from their 1971 self-titled album, and Captain Bobby Stout. The album was produced by Three Dog Night's Chuck Nagrin. He was the guy who sung Joy to the World and quite a few of their other biggest hits. Before that, The Runaways, from the Queens of Noise album, 1977, the title track. Now, they may have done pretty good in some places, record sales-wise. However, in the U.S., the Queens of Noise album was their biggest charter, and it only made 172. Their debut album that had Cherry Bomb on it made 194. Their next two albums did not chart. And yet, they did have a big impact on things that were to come. And at the top of the set, Cavastute, Parade of Fools, from Wide Open, 1971. The Tigers of Pantang had a fine album out in 1980 called Wildcat. And we'll hear track one, Euthanasia, right here on Raised on Rock.

That was a tiger of a track. Yet I'm still hungry for rock, aren't you? Well, get your burning heart ready for more on Raised on Rock with Mark O'Neill and me, Sassy.

You're listening to Raised on Rock, our bands that should have made it special. And again, in case you're just tuning in, I'm going by what these bands did in the U.S., where I obviously was at that time. Vandenberg, their 1982 self-titled debut album with Burning Heart. Now, that actually has a 45 RPM, made number 39, so even Casey Kasem played it. But the album made 65, and then their next album, 169, their next one didn't chart, broke up. This decade, they made a comeback with two albums that did nothing, unfortunately. A fine band, Vandenberg. Before that, Y&T. Those guys made a whole bunch of albums, came close. They even got some airplay on MTV in America, but missed it by that much. That was Hungry for Rock from the Earth Shaker album, 1981. And the Tigers of Pantang from the Wildcat album, 1980. Yes, all these from the decade of Sassy Euthanasia. All right, now virtually everything I'm playing, with maybe two exceptions, are from the decade of Mark and the decade of Sassy. Now we'll go to 1979, Ronnie Montrose, who should have been huge with a few different bands. Well, he was for a while with the Edgar Winter Group, but I mean, after that with his own bands. The band Gamma and their album Gamma 1. Here is Thunder and Lightning on Raised on Rock.

We are rocking like thunder and lightning with all these high energy tunes. Hey, that's what gamma means. Gingerbread would know that because she used to teach science. Okay, I won't babble on anymore. Raised on rock, take it all away.

Girls' School here on Raised on Rock are bands that should have made it special. They had a bunch of albums out, never charted in America, never charted in a lot of places except the UK. And what a shame. Love that song from their 1980 album, Demolition. Before that, Star Castle and Song of the Times. Now, that's from their last studio album from 2007. They were around for years, never charted in the U.S. We heard Babylon. Top of the set, Thunder and Lightning by Gamma, featuring Ronnie Montrose from Gamma One, 1979. That did chart, I believe, just didn't do much. What a shame. Oh, my. Now, Star Castle, especially early on, they were criticized for trying to sound too much like Yes. And yes, maybe they did at times, but I think, and we'll have to get Sassy to chime in on this, I think at times they sounded more like Styx than Yes. Okay, now we're going to go to 1999. The Giants, Australian band featuring Stuart Wood, should have made it big. Unfortunately, they didn't. He was a big man and just a sweetheart of a guy, although he did look rough around the edges. The last time I saw him, he's no longer with us, was when they played in Colac, and he gave me such a big bear hug, I thought I broke my back. But the great guy, the late Stuart Wood from Colac and the Giants, from the Big, Bad, and Beautiful album, here is Nature of the Beast on Raised on Rock.

A beast of a song. Now let's go beyond the universe. Then we rush into a song for the emperor. Yeah, I'm talking about Mark, here on Raised on Rock.

You're listening to Raised on Rock, our bends that should have made it special. Mahogany Rush there from 76, their fourth album. And that song was called Four, Roman numeral Four, The Emperor. Frank Marino. Before that, Rick Derringer, the band's self-titled album, Derringer, from 76. They did two studio albums and a live one. None of them charted. That's program directors for you. Beyond the Universe. And at the top of the set, The Giants with Nature of the Beast. Big, Bad, and Beautiful, 1999. And when I mentioned Stuart Wood being from Colac, I should have thrown in the home of the fine community radio station, OCR. Okay, 1984, the Standing Alone album, the debut by White Wolf. Here is What the War Will Bring on Raised on Rock.

I do wonder what the war will bring. The Rock War. And I'm on the side of playing more tunes from these bands. Hey, maybe we can get them to rise like the stars they are. It'll be like a lunar music suite and pure freedom. Over here on Raised on Rock with Mark O'Neill and me, Sassy.

Buffalo here on Raised on Rock from Volcanic Rock, 1973. Freedom, what a great band they were. Before that, Steve Hillage, the only solo artist featured tonight, from his album entitled L from 1976. The letter L, not the name, E-L-L or whatever. And Lunar Music Suite. And you might know him from Gong. And they were really far out there. Top of the set, What the War Will Bring by White Wolf from Standing Alone, 1989. Speaking of time, it's time to get. So until we meet again, this is Mark O'Neill. Hope you enjoyed our Bands That Should Have Made It special. And on behalf of Sassy and the whole crew, saying may God be with you and keep on rockin'.

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Enjoyed the fish fry. Andy and I both got in the station around the same time. So he was sorry to only bring you about a half a show tonight. But that's how you end up singing the blues. So on with our classic rock album tonight here on Stonehenge. And again, thanks for tuning in. I will be here till midnight when Wreckage rolls in. But tonight's classic rock album is one that I hinted at and played a cut. I think I played two cuts that night because I was having turntable issues, but maybe three or so weeks back. So the name of the band is Three Man Army. And we had played their first LP probably in the last couple years. And it was called A Third of a Lifetime. A little bit about the band. So it's a three-piece, Adrian Gervitz and Paul Gervitz, who were originally in the band called Gunn. And then they went by the last name Curtis, and Gervitz is their name. So then they went back to their name, and of course they formed Gunn. And after Gunn broke up, they had, two or three albums. I think we played the first Gunn album. May have played the second one as a classic rock album. But anyway, so then they broke up. Adrian went to the U.S. and played with Buddy Miles. Paul formed a band called Parrish and Gervitz. And that's the Parrish that was on the band escapes me at the moment. But anyway, so those guys, they had one album. I've played some cuts off of it before. Pretty cool album. And then they reunited and formed Three Man Army. So this is their second album I'm going to play for you tonight. Oddly enough, their third album was called Three Man Army 2. So this is a pretty cool album. Adrian's an incredible guitarist. Paul's on bass. And then Tony Newman is the drummer. And he's quite the drummer. Played with Jeff Beck, Jeff Beck Group, and others, David Bowie. This is a pretty cool listen. I think you'll enjoy it. I'll try and get my CD player to work so you have Bo to listen to when we get back to the little breaks. But here we go. This is it. Tonight's classic rock album, played in its entirety on Reprise Records from 1973 here on Stonehenge, and also on 94.7 The Pulse from Geelong, Australia on Sunday mornings. So here we go. Three Man Army. You're listening to it on 91.1 WREK Atlanta.

over. Turn me over. 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Turn me over. Turn me over. Turn me over. Turn me over. Turn me over. Turn me over. Turn me over. Turn me over.

You're listening to 91.1 WREK Atlanta. This is Stonehenge, and that was our classic rock album tonight. Hopefully you enjoyed that. That was Three Man Army, their second LP. And self-titled here in the U.S. The first track on side two, Mahisha, that's what it was called, what it was released as the title over in the U.K., but anyway, here's the songs for you. Side one, My Yiddish Mama. Hold On, Come On Down to Earth. Take Me Down from the Mountain. And then Woman. Side two, Mahisha. Take a Look at the Light. Can't Leave the Summer, part one and two. And then The Trip. So, again, that was Paul on bass. The brothers, Paul and Adrian. It's kind of funny, like I said, so... You know, they when they were in Gunn, on the Gunn album, they were, you know, listed as Curtis as their last name. And I think at the time, I've read, it's been a while, but so, you know, they were Jewish. So they, I think they were worried about maybe people knowing that they were Jewish and sort of don't hold me to that. But anyway, I think that's what I'd read, why they went by the name Curtis. And then ultimately they went back to their name, Gervitz. On this album, though, it's kind of funny. So Paul is Paul Gervitz, but Adrian is still Adrian Curtis. So I'm not sure when they both went back to Gervitz, but I think of them as the Gervitz brothers. And it's kind of funny, too, the photos on the post, the that's a gatefold. So quite the hip outfits, especially Paul, that striped suit with the plaid platforms. And what I think is kind of cool about this, though, 1973, I don't think I had any platforms in my closet till maybe, oh my gosh, I don't know, maybe what, well, maybe a couple years later, 75, 76, I don't know. I wish I would have held on to them. One of my sons would have really liked those things. But anyway, so it was produced by Lou Reisner. And Lou was, he was an American record producer, A&R executive, and head of Mercury Records. And he was behind the rock opera Tommy when they did the orchestral version. He was in on that. He was in on Rick Wakeman's Journey to the Center of the Earth. He, as an A&R executive, signed Van de Graaff Generator. And also worked for a U.S. deal with David Bowie in his career. So he was the producer on this LP, and their first one, I believe, as well. And again, on Reprise Records, a division of Warner Brothers, and that was Three Man Army. So maybe one day I'll throw on Three Man Army 2 again, which was their third album. I have that at the house, too. I have all three of them, and it looks like they had some... They were released later on. I think they had maybe a fourth one that was recorded but didn't come out until years later. I'll have to check that back out. But again, hopefully you enjoyed it. If you liked it, again, Gunn was their first band. And then, of course, they got with Ginger Baker. It was Baker Gervitz Army. Had some really great LPs, including the 1975 album Elysian Encounter. It's one of my favorites by them, by the Baker Gervitz Army. And I've mentioned on the show before, that was my first album that I bought working at the record bar when I had my employee discount. On my very first day, I bought that album, the Baker Gervitz Army Elysian Encounter. Wonder what I paid for with my discount. I mean, they weren't too expensive back then anyway, maybe $6-$7, but I may have paid $4 for that thing. That has served me well over the years. It has been a classic rock album down here in Stonehenge. All right. So, excuse me. I'm going to start off tonight's show with a little Ginger Baker. Not with the Gervitz brothers, but Ginger Baker's Air Force 2. And this one came out 1970. And... fired up on turntable 2. See how that one's working tonight. And then we'll go from there. I have a number of requests I brought in tonight.
from last week's show. Hopefully you caught last week's show. I really enjoyed it. It was the whole first half was Santana, the Lotus LP, three album set, but I was grooving on that pretty good down here in the studio. Enough to where I played most of it again over the weekend. But anyway, I digress. Here we go, a little Ginger Baker's Air Force for you on 91.1 WREK Atlanta, and also now on 94.7 The Pulse from Geelong, Australia.

knows. God knows. God knows you must think my poor little heart's made out of ice.

You're listening to 91.1 WREK Atlanta. This is Stonehenge, and that was set number one. Set number one down here at Stonehenge. Try to make up a little bit for the lack of the fish fry earlier tonight. It's a little blues for you there. So we started off with, after our classic rock album, which was Three Man Army, self-titled from 73. Started off the set with Ginger Baker's Air Force 2. That was Let Me Ride. That was from 1970. And let's see who was on that one. So Graham Bond was on board. Rick Gretsch was on board.

bass. Harold McNair was alto sax, flute and alto flute. Denny Lane, of course, went on to be with Mr. McCartney there in Wings all those years, and a number of other folks as well on board. But again, that was Ginger Baker's Air Force from the 2 LP. After that was Ansley Dunbar's Retaliation, and that was from History of the British Blues. British Blues. That was called Stone Crazy. And the next track, which I'll talk about here in a second, was from that same double LP, really cool collection, on Sire Records. I have to look and see when the thing came out. But anyway, so Ansley, of course, you know, they had the whole British blues boom was happening over in England. And Ansley, in November of 1967, started to put together what really at the time was pretty much sort of a super group. So Ansley, of course, on drums. He was from John Mayall's Blues Breakers. And then he had brought on, of course, Rod Stewart. And let's see, so he brought on Rod, who, of course, then they both played together in the Jeff Beck group at some point a little bit down the road. Also, he asked Peter Green, who had just been with John Mayall's Blues Breakers, asked him to play lead guitar. And then he asked Jack Bruce, who was currently had been in the Graham Bond organization and with the Blues Breakers. And then most currently, he was with Cream at the time. So he asked him to come on board. And they recorded this track. Again, it was called Stone Crazy. And then Ansley went on and had a band of his own. But they were, at this point, this recording was still called Ansley Dunbar Retaliation. But, you know, when you have Rod on vocals, and this was, early on, and you got, you have Rod and Peter Green and Jack Bruce. I mean, they could have just kept on going. I mean, what a lineup. And so anyway, after that was Fleetwood Mac. That was from 1968. So that was Homework, and probably you know that most by the Jay Giles Band, their version of it, which was a big hit by their band, by the band. But this was Fleetwood Mac that I played for you. Again, also with Peter Green. And then I played some Love Sculpture for you. Played two tracks from their LP, Blues Helping. And on guitar was Dave Edmonds. In his earlier days there, guitar, piano, organ, and lead vocals. And this came out in 1969 on Motown Records, of all things. And I played for you, Shake Your Hips, and then Blues Helping, the title track, the instrumental. And Shake Your Hips was written by James Moore, and then Blues Helping was written by the band here, John Williams, Bob Congo Jones, and then Dave Edmonds, that instrumental. And again, that was the title track. Pretty cool album. It was one of those ones that was kind of a curved top to it, if you will, yellow. And again, being on Rare Earth Records, which was a part of Motown. I don't think I explained the album cover too well, but it's just curved at the top, so you had to drop the album in from the top. You know, had like a little bit of plastic in there, so no real record sleeve to speak of. If I had one, I don't know what the heck happened to it, but anyway, that was it. That was the old Love Sculpture finish off the set down here. So we're in our second hour here on Stonehenge. And let's see where we're going to go. So many roads to take on the Stonehenge show. And I'm going to play for you. Changed up here a little bit from where we were just at. Came to another crossroads. I'm taking a right turn. I'm going to play a little Rascals for you. This is from the LP Once Upon a Dream. I'm going to play two cuts for you. And you're listening to 91.1 WREK Atlanta, and also now on 94.7 The Pulse from Geelong, Australia.

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This is the Stonehenge Radio Show. The old radio show. Man, nothing like radio, right? They're running running through the hallways out there. They must have like some, I don't know what's going on. I just saw three people just go flying by. That, I don't know, that may not be good. They're all running out of the building and I'm sitting here in the studio. So let me know if there's anything out there in the world that where I should get out of the building, but I think it's just some students having fun. That's my thoughts at the moment. All right, let's see, what did I play for you? So I started off with The Rascals. Love that band. That was from their LP, Once Upon a Dream. That was a mono version of that. I've had that one a long time. And the cool thing on this, the old Inner Circle, the old, for those that are sort of familiar with the different colors of the different Inner Circle, so Atlantic changed. But at this time, Atlantic was red and purple. So you know it's an old copy. I dig that, being a vinyl guy. So I played for you, Please Love Me. That's my note to all the listeners out there to please love me. And then It's Wonderful. I love that song. So it's kind of cool to, I played that before, you know, just by itself, but the lead-in song and that little instrumental, whatever the heck that was, and then to go into that, it's pretty cool. I dig it. Let's see, after that, a little 10 Years After for you, from the LP A Space and Time. That was Here They Come, and then I'd Love to Change the World. And what a great album. We have played that one all the way through. And after that was Genesis, the American Genesis, which was before the English Genesis, if you will. And that was from the LP In the Beginning. And came out in 1968. It came out in October of 1968. So I played two tracks for you. Angeline, and then what a nice cover of Suzanne. So a little bit about these guys, this band. They weren't all guys. So by the time this album came out, it was on Mercury Records. I played for you, and this is like the only album on Mercury Records that I have, or the Inner Circle's gold. I don't know. Again, this is an old album, but I have no others that look like that on Mercury, which is kind of cool. And you probably really don't care, but anyway. So let's back to talking about the band a little bit. They weren't together long. Looks like from August of 67 to May of 1968. And I did read somewhere, once they broke up, that Peter Gabriel from Genesis reached out to them and said they would like to use the name and if that was okay with them. So Genesis' first album came out in March of 69. So I'm gonna believe that. I read it on the old World Wide Web. I mean, that's got to be right, huh? Anyway, so Jack Tanna was the started the band, rhythm guitar and vocals. That was Sue Richmond, the female vocalist on Suzanne. Kent Henry was the lead guitarist, went on to be in Blues Image, not on the album that I played almost one side of here at the end of the set. Fred Revere was on bass, and he's the one where I read where Genesis had reached out to him. A little deal from him, but... And I was reading, too, that Jack, who started the band, actually passed away on my birthday 4 years ago, August 22nd. 2022, so almost 4 years ago, he was in Thailand, and he died in his sleep from food poisoning. But he was the former singer, rhythm guitar player for the band, and pretty cool to read about. But again, they weren't around long. But it's a great album, and I thought about playing that one as a classic rock album all the way through. There's a really long cut, about 15 minutes on side two. It's pretty neat. So again, that was Genesis.
the original Genesis, we're going to call it here in the U.S. of A. And then I finished off, went into the Blues Image with the whole Kent Henry note about him being in the band. But again, he wasn't on this LP I played for you. This was Blues Image, the open LP. And I played for you all of side two except for one song. So I played Pay My Dues, Fugue You, Parchment Farm, Wrath of Daisy, and Take Me. And the song I did not play for you was their biggest hit of all time. It was a big top 40 hit called Ride, Captain, Ride. And it was, it's so different from the rest of the band and the music they played. But it really was a cool song. If I heard that once on the radio back in the day, I heard it a lot of times. I'm not going to say a million. I don't think I got that many. But Mike Panera was in the band. Joe Layla, of course, went on with Stephen Stills. He was in Manassas. Frank Skip Conti was in the band. Kent Henry was in the band, not on this album. 1969, Blues Image. Or Open, I'm sorry. Blues, the first one was, the self-title was 69. Open was 1970. And then Red, White, and Blues Image was the next one, which was the weakest of the three. The first one was a really cool album. I think we played both the first one and this Blues Image Open as a classic rock album. I think. I'm pretty sure. I have my list at home. When the memory starts to go, which it does, and has, my long-term memory, it's pretty dadgum good, but my short-term memory. Don't ask me what I did an hour ago. Oh, no, I'll remember that because I was doing Stonehenge, but all right. Let's see. Let's start off with our next set. Set number three, Rolling Along. I think we did the classic rock album and did like maybe two sets. What a night. All right. So what I'm going to start off this next set for you. You may have not ever heard of this gentleman before. His name is Isaac Guillory. And this is from his first LP. So Isaac was... His first band he was ever in was in Gainesville, Florida in 1960. It was called the Continentals. He was 13 years old. And then they changed their name to Maundy Quintet. And also in that band in the early 60s was Don Felder, Stephen Stills, Bernie Ledden, who was one of the original members of the Eagles, was also joined the band a little bit later. And then Isaac moved away. Moved to Palatka, Florida, and started another band there called The Illusions. We played them on the show as well. And he was in The Crying Shames. Joined them in 1967 as a bass player. And ultimately, he moved to, he was an active resistance guy to the Vietnam War. I mean, who could blame him? He left the U.S. in November of 1970, got him a Martin D-35, and he lived throughout Europe. So he was an acoustic solo performer, and he ultimately settled in the United Kingdom. And he developed hybrid picking, where he would sustain a bass line with a plectrum held between his thumb and his first finger, whilst picking chord and melody lines with his second and third fingers. He'd studied classical guitar, and anyway, he's quite the guitarist. So I'm going to play a cut off of his, I think it's his only album. And then I'm going to play a cut off of Al Stewart's Past, Present, and Future. He was on that album, playing acoustic guitar. So a little Isaac Guillory here for you, Stonehenge. And I will make this guarantee right now. You will not hear Isaac anywhere else in the United States on July 17th, and probably may not hear him anywhere else in the United States in the last 6 months or in the next 6 months. But here on Stonehenge, on vinyl, on 1974 LP on Atlantic Records, Isaac. 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

You're listening to 91.1 WREK Atlanta. This is Stonehenge. And that was a long set, for starters, but that was set number three down here at the old Stonehenge studio. Well, it's actually WREK studio, but on Fridays from 8 to midnight, it is the Stonehenge studio. So we started off with an artist you may not have been familiar with, Isaac Gouley. And let's see, that was from his self-titled LP. And the track was called St. Peter. And then also he played, after that, I played from Al Stewart, Past, Present, and Future. That was, he played on that LP with Al Stewart. That was Nostradamus. After that was L.A. Getaway. And they were a super group of sorts that sort of never became as super as the band members. So Chris Etheridge, bassist, was in the band. Of course, he was with the Flying Burrito Brothers and others. That was Johnny Barbeta on drums. And then Joel Scott Hill was on guitar and vocals. And they did the one album. And it's a tough one to find out there. So it's a really nice LP. Self-titled, I played for you. That was a song by Dr. John. The LP came out in 1971. That was Cranny Crow. And then I played for you a couple of tracks by, one by David Crosby and one by Graham Nash. So back on Record Store Day this year, they released a box set of the first self-titled, or the first LPs by these guys on their, they weren't necessarily self-titled, but their first solo LPs. And so the box set was the first solo LPs by Stills, Crosby, and Nash, and remastered. And then along with it, the fourth LP was this called Solo Rarities, and it's some pretty nice stuff on here. So I played a couple tracks for you. Coast Road, that was by David Crosby. And then Everybody's Been Burned, which was, of course, done by the Byrds, David Crosby's song. And then Graham Nash sang it here for you from this extra LP from the box set. Again, Solo Rarities, it was called. David Crosby, Stephen Stills, and Graham Nash. And I was going to play a Stills one too, but I would have had to flip the record or do something a little creative, because they didn't have all three of them together there. So Stephen is on here, but he wasn't close to those two. They were back-to-back, so it was easy to play those two. And let's see. Oh, and then I played for you a band called 30 Days Out. This is a pretty nice album, too. 1971. They were from New York. And they had a really pretty cool, they were on Reprise Records as well. So the little trick to this thing, when this album came out, I guess they saved some money. So they had the actual jacket with a little black and white photo of the band on it and some photos on the back. But when the album came out, it was almost like they went to the Kinko's up the street and printed a photo or an image, a print. It wasn't a photo, but it was like a...

painting of sorts of a steamliner or a cruise ship, or I don't know what the heck it was. But anyway, so this, so when you bought it, this covered most of the record, if you can sort of hang with me there. And I guess whether or not they saved money on it at the time, I'm not quite sure. A little bit different. I'd never seen anything like it at the time. And then you take away that little deal that kind of is in the front three quarters of the LP, and it's on about half of the back. So when you first got it, you could see all the song titles, you could see the artist, you could see the name of the album, but you couldn't see the photos of them. It's kind of cool. And it's a really nice album by the band. Warner Brothers Records, 1971. And again, 30 days out. It's another one. I would bet money nobody else in the United States has played, cut off this album in the last, maybe ever since 1971. All right. And then you're probably going, why did you play tonight? No, that was a nice track. The name of the song was called Survival, 1971. After that was Vinegar Joe, self-titled album. That was See the World, 1972. And then I played for you Jan Ackerman, guitarist with Focus, self-titled, his first solo LP. And the name of that track was called Angel Watch. And then last week, after playing the Santana album, the three album set, after they were here in town, I didn't have a whole lot of time for extra sets, and I wanted to play a set. I was going to last week, didn't get to it. But anyway, Ringo turned 86 on July the 7th. So I played for you. Those little Ringo sets started off with From Hard Day's Night. That was Ringo's theme. And it's clearly, if you remember, well, if you've seen the movie, you'll remember it, especially if you saw it back in the day. The old black and white, and old Ringo, old sad little Ringo walking along through the town. And that was the theme. So can't help but think of Ringo when you hear that. And then I went to his self-titled, well, not his self-titled LP, but it was the LP called Ringo from 1973. I'm the Greatest. That was written by John Lennon. Hold On, written by Randy Newman. And Photograph, written by Ringo and George Harrison. Of course, that was one of the hits off the LP. I think Oh My My was on this album as well. Year 16, he had several hits off this. For Old Ringo from 1973, and then finished off with From Bangladesh. It Don't Come Easy. I think Ringo was having a little trouble hearing what was happening that night, because his vocals seemed to be a tad off, but great song, and the crowd was very excited when Ringo broke into that. That would have been a nice show to be at, huh? All those years ago. And there you have it. That was the set. That was the set that was. Set number three. We're going to roll into set number four. Wreckage is up at the top of the hour. Show about 46, 7 minutes or so left in Stonehenge tonight. And we're going to get things going here with a little Crazy Elephant for you. It's from their self-titled album. I'm going to play a couple cuts for you. This is on Bell Records. I'm going to play Higher and Higher. And then I'm going to play their hit. And you will know that one. Played it on the show maybe a year or two ago at some point. Time flies by pretty quick, but it's worth another spin here. Oh, Crazy Elephant. On 91.1 WRK Atlanta, and also now on 94.7 The Pulse from Geelong, Australia.

0: You're listening to 91.1 WREK Atlanta. This is Stonehenge. The end of Stonehenge. Wreckage is up next. That's why I played a little Grant Parsons and Emmy Lou. Going to segue right into Wreckage. Joe was loving it. He was like singing along. So that was, of course, Grant Parsons from his GP LP. That was We'll Sweep Out the Ashes in the Morning with Emmy Lou. 1973. Let me go back to the beginning of the set quickly. Crazy Elephant, self-titled LP, Higher and Higher, and then Gimme Gimme Good Lovin' from Atlanta, Georgia. Well, that's where the song starts off. After that, I didn't play this one last week from Santana. That was from the Woodstock. That was Soul Sacrifice. After that, Judas Priest, a couple here for the Wreckage crew from the LP Sin After Sin. That was Diamonds and Rust, Lil' Joan Baez cover. And then old Geezer, birthday this past week. So Black Sabbath 4, Wheels of Confusion. Ramatam from the LP in April, Came the Dawning of the Red Sun. That was, played a couple tracks, I Can Only Love You. And then Excerpt from Guitar Concerto. After that was Michael Stanley Band, self-titled. That was Rock and Roll Man with Joe Walsh on guitar, 73. Poco, Good Feeling to Know, title track. And then the Grand Parsons. Wreckage is up next. As always, thanks for listening. And you're listening to 91.1 WREK Atlanta. And also, Stonehenge is on 94.7 The Pulse from Geelong, Australia.
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Cheryl Lee here. Thank you for joining us for the next 2 hours for Still Rockin' It, with lots of classic music and an occasional chat with some great artists, some you might know and some we hope you'll enjoy getting to know. Pop onto the Facebook page, That Radio Chick Dash Cheryl Lee, and say g'day. 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

0: blue today. Beloved Melbourne band the Hupston Creepers, who followed the Sunny Boys and Hoodoo Gurus out of the pubs and into the hearts of many young rock and roll and guitar pop loving Aussies in the 80s, are back with their first new music since 1990 in the form of a new single, coinciding with their tour 12 Days to Paris 40th anniversary. The limited edition 7-inch single features Opposites Attract. We just heard that. Next, Midnight TV. Two brand new songs written by original members Rob Craw, Matthew Eddy and Archie Law, with the addition of new guitarist and longtime friend Julian Matthews of The Stems. Remarkably, the band has managed to capture and distill everything that always made them great in these new recordings. Both tracks, simply glorious in their melody and perhaps bring to mind classic mid-80s Chris Bailey-led Saints in their rich instrumental sound.
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0: Our guest on the show today is none other than John Swanee Swan, legendary big brother of both Jimmy Barnes and Alan Barnes, fabled to be the replacement for AC/DC's Bon Scott during the height of his addictions. But the band didn't want to lose another lead singer. John Swan's a survivor. Here's a track he made with the Kilo Band in the US, On the Run. Then we're going to listen to the podcast chat we had recently. So don't touch that dial.
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0: Radio Chick, Cheryl Lee here. Welcome to the Still Rocking It podcast, where we'll have music, news, reviews and interviews with some of our favourite Australian musicians and artists.
1: Well, I was lucky enough to catch up with old friend John Swan, aka Swanny, in the Zoom room recently. After a couple of health hiccups, he's back with a vengeance and coming to a town near you. What's John Swan been up to lately? Let's find out.
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2: How's that?
1: Perfect.
2: Perfect. Perfect.
1: I can't put cans on or I'll muck up my hair.
2: Okay. It doesn't matter about my hair.
1: That's right. A bit like Barry's hair. You've got more than him.
2: Much.
1: How long have you got? Have you got us lined up all day today?
2: We'll be right. Okay. I've got Paul Cashmere from 11.
1: I know who you mean. Well, shall we get started then?
2: We shall. I'm just wondering why I've only got one channel. Oh, sorry. It doesn't matter.
1: I can't help you. Sorry, John. As long as you can hear me, I guess that's all that matters.
2: Yeah, it is. As long as you can hear me too. I can hear me now.
1: I can hear us both, which is always convenient.
2: You're not getting any feedback or anything like that.
1: No, that not sounds good to me. But you do recall that I'm tone deaf though, don't you?
2: Eh?
1: What?
2: Well, I'll tell you what, you certainly know when you've been through a bit, though, because I'm doing weights and I'm doing everything else, like squats, and you come up and then you push up at the same time, because that's your core as well. An hour after it, I'm going, oh, Jesus Christ, you know? It's just a matter of finding a balance, you know, because I'm walking up a hill that's like that. It's 5K. It's really beautiful at the top of it, and it's a magnificent walk. First time I did it, nearly killed me, and I was so out of breath. Now I'm getting up and down there in about 35, 40 minutes, you know. It's like, you know how that one that you
1: used to do it now. Is it like Mount Lofty?
2: Very much so, yeah, except not quite as steep, but it's just longer, just go straight up. It's like, you know that part where I always used to grab the tree and hang on, and the woman would come down and say, are you okay? And I go, yeah, thanks, so.
1: Oh, 911.
2: Oh, Christ.
1: Well, good on you. And it's nice to do that exercise out in nature too, isn't it? Rather than just always inside of a gym.
2: I've got my own little gym, you know, like, and it's, I've got a bike and all the weights, and most of the stuff I do is still pretty simple. You know, I don't need to use big heavy weights because I'm trying to retain muscle and not build it, you know. I've losing my man boobs. But the problem is, this morning when I weighed myself, I thought, oh, I was 85 kilo. Now I'm up to 90. I'm on Ronaldo's diet, you know, which is like cottage cheese, avocado. That's it in the morning. I might just have a little snack in the afternoon, more cottage cheese. You know, like, it's working, but it's so freaking slow.
1: But also, if you are concentrating on your fitness and replacing muscle with fat, muscle is heavier, remember, than fat.
2: So I've got right into it. Getting fit has become a hobby, you know.
1: Well, that's a good hobby to have, especially as we get older. Do you see any wildlife on your 5K walk, like we do on Lofty?
2: Yep, not quite the same as Lofty because it's, see, I have to walk 2K from the car park to the beach. From the beach, it's 2K to the hill. And then you go up the hill, then you come down, then you get a 2K back, you know. Going up there is fun because everybody's sort of, hi, how are you? Mentally, I'm just doing it, you know, because I've set my mind to it. I'm going to do it.
1: Yeah, good on you.
2: After 2 weeks, I've got to tell you, there was no more huffing and puffing and blah, blah, blah. You know, it does get easier.
1: Yeah.
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1: Australian music legend John Swan and I are just chewing the fat. Happy just to be able to chit-chat after John's come through the other side of 6 months of health issues. Have a listen now to one of my favourites from his Ready for Action Live in the Snow album, the Stevie Wright cover, Evie 1, 2 and 3. And then we're back and you can be a fly on the wall during the chit-chat with Swanny.
4: I'd like to do a song by Stevie Wright. As you can see, we're just learning it. This one's called Evie.

0: Thank you very much.
1: Stay with us. You're on 94.7 The Pulse. You're with Cheryl Lee. You're still rocking it.
2: Our guest in the studio today is John Swan, big brother of Jimmy Barnes. Both brothers recently have had their different health issues. Great to see that they've both come out the other side, seemingly fitter and stronger than ever. Must be that Scottish heritage. They sure did make him tough. We're having a laid-back chit-chat with John about all things Swanee and what's coming up next.
3: Well, we better start talking about why we're here. Why are we here, John?
4: That's a good question. That's a really good question.
3: I really, really love this job. I race home from work, the investment advisors in my lunchtime,
4: yep,
3: and do this, and then go back because it's the end of financial year. We're very busy. So
4: of course.
3: I've had a great day. Thanks. Spoke to Kate. Now I'm speaking to you, two of rock and roll's absolute legends. We thought you were just having a nana nap after the busyness of releasing your duets album, but you've actually had 6 months off due to a bit of ill health.
4: I had a month in St. Vincent's Private in Sydney, basically four operations in a month. I only put two up there. One was my hip replacement, but I had three others. I had my chest done, and then I got pneumonia when they did my chest. So I had to go back in. And it's a lot because I'm just getting over it now where my mind fog is gone, because four general anesthetics in a month at 74 is really dangerous. You know?
3: Yeah. Blood welcome pressure. Back.
4: It's yes, it's good.
3: To have you back. You're back with a vengeance. Not only have you just released the single with Mossy from Believe, you've got a whole lot of stuff going on. I'm really pleased about this one because you're coming to our town.
4: Yes, Adelaide, yeah.
3: Yeah, it's called A Night with Swanee. Yep. Swanee Family and Friends.
4: Yep.
3: You're bringing your little brother.
4: Yes.
3: Alan.
4: Yep.
3: I think Dave Gleason is hosting it, and you've also got good old Stefan and Sky from Adelaide performing.
4: And Damo.
3: And yep. Rob.
4: And Rob Burrell. Well, I can play a lot of this stuff myself now because I practice every morning at 9 o'clock. I do about 2 hours practice before anything, you know, even before coffee. You know how when you get a habit and you keep repeating and repeating, you feel terrible if you don't do it, you know? But I'm really enjoying it because now I'm looking at chord charts that I've made up. That's a D with an F sharp bass, you know, so I'm starting to get your knowledge opens up again. It's like they say, if you don't use it, you lose it, you know?
3: It's a great idea to keep your brain.
4: I never had any of that. In the beginning, I never had any of that stuff about chords and all that stuff. I just used to stand there and watch them and go like this, you know, like I never had to do anything else because I just was using basics. Now Tommy Lee Manuel's playing guitar on a couple of tracks. That's a challenge, but I've got the challenge down.
3: Yeah.
4: Brother of mine.
3: We are seeing you at the Gov, 30th of August. It's a Sunday sesh.
4: It is. It'll be early too. I think about 7 o'clock because I don't know. You can tell me. If we go on too late, it makes it hard for people to get up for work and mums with kids and stuff like that. I figure 7 o'clock's a good time to kick off, you know. They can come and have something to eat. Sky and Damo and Stefan will do a bit. We're going to do it on stage. I was going to do the stage up with like a lounge room furniture and stuff like that with a standard lamp in the corner and, you know. And then I just thought, you know what? That's window dressing. It's bullshit. It's got nothing to do with sitting down and telling the truth. That's the difference. There's no PR stuff in this. This is Dave asking me questions. A bit like Andrew Denton did with Jim and I a few years ago. Do you remember that?
3: Yeah, I remember that.
4: Yeah, that was good. I really enjoyed it because, you know, Jim would say, oh, we used to hide the presents in the loft. And I'd say, Jim, there was no friggin' loft. It's a housing trust place, you know?
3: There were no presents either.
4: Yeah. And he said, oh, you know, I got a bike for Christmas. And he said, I used to get that bike every year. And they'd paint it a different colour. I said, do you know how hard that was to steal every year?
3: Oh.
4: But, you know, it's got a lot of funny stuff in it, but well, then it's not funny. It's real. That's what makes it funny. You know, anything that's real finishes up being a joke. And especially now, because Jim's at that stage where we can do all this shit and take the mickey out of each other. There's no animosity or anything like that, because we're both growing up at last.
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2: Let's have a couple of songs from Mossy, shall we? This is Ian Moss joining Swanee on his Believe album. Beautiful song called Lately. Then I think we'll have Ian Moss and his band Cold Chisel with Saturday Night from the Best of Cold Chisel album from 91. Legend has it that when Cold Chisel were forming in 73, they approached Swanee to be their lead singer. He declined because he was busy with his other projects, but suggested his younger brother James Barnes, a.k.a. Jimmy.

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1: We're back chewing the fat over Zoom with our guest on the show today, John Swan. And it's great to see that perhaps after some rocky times previously, the two older brothers of the Swan / Barnes clan have reconnected as brothers once again.
2: We get on great. It's been amazing. He's helping so much with the album and with PR and use my studio and record the clip. So I flew down to Sydney, first flight, and I had to be there at 6 at the hospital, right? So I got a cab straight off the plane, straight into the hospital, fasting all night, you know, and I'm sitting there going, oh, Christ, I'd chill for a coffee. I'd chill for some water, you know. The guy came in and he said, hello, I'm the anesthesiologist. I said, yeah, great, you know, just knock me out. I don't care, you know, as much as you can fit in, I'll have. And then the surgeon will come in, John Rooney, to explain everything to you. Then you finished. I said, oh, okay. So I rung up. I said, Ian, can you be at the studio at 12? He said, yeah. So I finished with the anesthesiologist and the surgeon and got to the studio in Botany, you know, in time, 12 o'clock. And we recorded for about 2 hours, two takes, because by the time you put lights, you know what it's like when you put lights up and all that sort of shit, you know. Rossi said, take your glasses off. And I said, I won't be able to see a bloody thing. He said, just for a change, you know, like he's had LASIK surgery, you know, like, so he's walking around going, you know, pretending he can see. he's looking good. So I used to wear my glasses. I look quite strange without them now. I look at myself and I go, oh, shit. You know, I look like my dad.
0: Believe is going brilliantly and the new single's out, as you say, with Mossy. Back to your visit to us in our hometown.
2: Yes.
0: How proud are you of Stefan? I remember when he used to play with you out at the...
2: Hampstead.
0: Hampstead. Young lad. And look at him now.
2: How that came about was I had been doing it, but I was doing it on my own and I was rushing between the salvos, going into hospital to see kids who were disabled, you know, like, and kids who were burns or car accidents, you know, and I started to pay too much attention to individuals, so I wasn't getting to enough people. And it's okay to do a little bit, but if you're going to do it, we'll do it for all of them, you know. So I said, can somebody help me? It's Christmas Day. I've got 4 or 5 places to go. Nobody answered. Next morning, I'm parked my car and he came in, just a young kid with 2 other young kids walking towards her, a girl and another kid, small kid, you know, like. Anyway, Stefan comes up, really sort of young and kiddy, and he said, hello, Stefan, I've come to help you. He had got a bus from Para Hills with his acoustic guitar and his brother and sister who he was looking after, so mum and dad, you know, so they could get some time. It's probably the most generous thing anybody's ever done for me, because, like, he didn't know any of the songs and he wasn't intimidated or anything like that. He just
0: loves playing his guitar.
2: Yeah, and it was also, he loved helping kids. He got a real big thrill of being able to give something, because that's where music takes us there every time. We got down that road. When you start playing, you watch their eyes. So I start playing and I'm singing quietly. And the nurse came across. She said, hey, whoa, can you sing properly? I said, I'm just keeping quiet because they did. And they all went, nah, go for it. So I started, their eyes lit up. I swear to you, that's why I play music.
0: Yeah.
2: That's the only reason. It's nothing to do with money, nothing to do with fame, nothing to do with anything else. When you get that reaction out of somebody, you look somebody in the eye and their eyes light up. And when you walk into the room the next day to see them, they're all there in their chairs ready. I just never felt more passionate about anything in my life.
0: Yeah.
2: It was so good that after all the things I've done in my life, I could do some good. You know, like,
0: yes.
2: If you're not doing good for somebody else, you're not helping yourself either. You know,
0: that's right. Quite often when you're volunteering or doing things for others, you get a lot more out of it than you even put into it.
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1: You'd be hard-pressed to find another rock star so generous with his time. Going to play a couple of songs before we come back and speak some more to John Swan. We spoke about our hometown talent, Stefan Hawke. What a fabulous guitar player he has turned out to be. First up, we're going to play his song Truth. And this features Ian Pace, drummer from Deep Purple. Sky is also appearing at the event with John and friends. So here she is with Stefan. The house is rockin'.

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1: We're back with our guests on the show today, John Swan, sharing the immense satisfaction he gets from volunteering in palliative care units. He has also mentored many young South Australian musicians. And we're going to get to meet the quieter Barnes brother.
2: Yeah, I mean, I was tired because some of the days I was getting up at a hospital at 9 o'clock in the morning, I was getting home at 10 at night. Long day, you know, especially if you're dealing with people who are... I was doing palliative care and I walked into palliative care and I've played and I said, I'm singing too loud. And she said, no. She said, the guy in the next room wants you to go in there and sing as well. So I had to go around every single one all the way around. And it was the most touching thing I've ever had. To experience that they just wanted me to sing to them. And it wasn't sort of like, you're not anybody famous, you just wanted somebody to sing to them, you know?
1: Yeah.
2: And at the end of it, he was holding my hand and, you know, like, I just thought, I want to do this. That's just what I'm going to do with the rest of my life. You know how much time we spent on it, you know?
1: Bless Stefan. He also ended up backing you at your monthly gig at the Marion.
2: Yep.
1: Look at him now. He has not looked back, has he?
2: No, but see, that's the thing. I never tell him, no bullshit with me. I tell him straight, you know, like, if you want to do it, you've got to put your head in and get to work. Next thing you know, he's in Italy. And he's sending me back things saying, Snow's over here, you should work a bit harder.
1: Oh, good on him. You're bringing Alan down.
2: We've got
1: Stefan, Sky and Damo and Rob. What can we expect musically? So it's a little bit of like a question and an answer.
2: I'm going to let Dave get the audience to ask a question because they pay. So rather than sort of reiterate all the questions from Denton or somebody else, we'll have somebody in the audience with a mic. They'll ask a question. Dave will sort of put it in a way that I can understand it. I'll give them an honest answer because a lot of people just want to know some personal things, you know, like they don't really care about all the rest of the bullshit because, you know, this is still a job. You know, we're blessed. It's not even a job for me, but fame and fortune doesn't matter, you know. Let me tell you, at 74, it's a lot more important than what it used to be at 14, you know.
1: Adelaideans, there you go. If you've ever wanted to ask John Swan a question, $65 on thegov.com.au and I'll see you down the front there, 30th of August.
2: Yep.
1: That's not all you're doing. You've hit the ground running now.
2: Yeah.
1: September. What's done got wrong?
2: Empire touring. I do it all the time. That was my main source of income all of these years. You know, like everybody thinks, you know, you're doing, you know, a poor bugger's not making much money, you know, but I'm not because I put most of it back into what I was doing. If I hadn't had Empire, Mark Kotowalski, we've been working together for 40 years. He used to take my band, put it on, great risk in a big, big theatre, you know. We'd have Mark, Gable, Angry, John Stevens, myself, Alex Smith, a whole big list of guys would come and sing with my band because my band was really competent and they knew everybody's stuff. They worked with Ice House and Rose Tattoo, but they were Swanee. When I was off the road, they used to go to the other jobs. So we did that. The first time we did it, there was about 1,700 people turned up, sold out. Bar takers went through the roof. You know, we got about $200 for it, you know. So Mark, being such a clever guy, he just said, look, guys, let's do this, but we'll do it properly. You know, I'll make sure that there's proper money and you'll get a share of the bar, you'll get a share of the door. You know, I'll take a fee, but the rest is yours, you know.
1: Saturday, the 5th of September. So lucky Dungog people, head down there, empiretour.com.au.
2: Yeah, the
1: and
2: other one that
1: got Rock the Backyard.
2: Yeah. Well, see, they're about once a month, those gigs, you know.
1: Yeah, so that one's in November.
2: There's more, but I can't do them because Virginia's going to Italy and France, and I've got to stay and watch Hamish, you know, like because the Wonder Dog. Well, I wouldn't leave money's on, you know. I couldn't. He gets anxiety if one of us go out. It must be like when that, because I don't have children, when the kids come in, you know, you've been away 10 minutes and it's the best welcome you ever got back, you know. Oh, feed me!
1: Dungog, you're with Richard Clapton, Ganga Jang, Spy versus Spy and the Shamtoosies. You have been performing on and off with those guys for 100 years. Rock the Backyard, mental as anything. Richard Clapton again, 1927, The Radiators, Eurogliders, everyone.
2: We used to do a place called Coleman Cutler in Blacktown before The Radiators were sort of like touring band, you know, because they were Blacktown boys. It was just the best gig because you know what those sort of working class gigs are? You know, the like Newcastle and Wollongong. We broke there before we broke anywhere because there was no shit and it was flat out rock and roll, you know. Like, I see these boys now. We've grown old together. We've grown old together.
1: These gigs must be like just big reunions.
0: Still Rocking It podcast with that radio chick, Cheryl Lee.
1: Well, we've talked a lot about this legend, getting together with Swanee on stage again soon. So let's have John Swan featuring Dave Gleason and also Rick Springfield, All I Ever Wanted from the Believe album, and then Dave in his natural habitat at the front of his band, The Screaming Jets, from their All For One album, Come On.

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1: We're talking to Australian rock music legend John Swanee Swan, talking about one of the sad truths about getting older, which is losing dear friends, and also looking in the mirror and realising the old guy looking back at you is you.
2: It sounds like you're back with a vengeance. The Rock the Backyard is at Panthers Penrith, 28th of November, except while Virginia's away. Watch this space, because I think you are back, baby.
3: I am, and I swear to God, I've never felt better. Maybe 30, 40 years I haven't felt this good. Life's good. Life's worth living.
2: I've always said that rock and roll is the fountain of youth, and you're my proof.
3: This is the type of thing that, you know, like I want to be able to say to the people, because when I woke up after the first surgery, I was in recovery and the nurse is there and she's looking really worried. And I said, what's wrong? She said, I hate to tell you this. I went, tell me, I can tell you, you know. And she said, we've got no beds. You have to go across the road to palliative care. They put me in a room with four guys who are dying, and there's a Catholic priest there, you know, a little Irishman. He spoke like that. He was on top of the morning, you know. Oh, I'd be sure. I thought if he had one of those wee hats and a collar and a cane, you know, like what he had was his rosary beads, and he just sat there and he'd say his prayers, you know, and everybody came in and go, oh, top of the morning, how are you going there? He's dying. And I'm complaining about being put in.
2: Yeah.
3: And all of a sudden, it put life, every situation that you're in a perspective. He handled it great. The poor guy that was on the other side was from Newcastle. He just wanted to go home to be with his kids to die. He didn't want to die in there. He said, it doesn't matter. He said, we're all going to die anyway. All volunteers come into palliative care. And this girl, she's got a little Pomeranian. She said, would you like to pet the dog? And I said, oh, yeah, I love it. Oh, his coat's so beautiful. And he said, bring it over here. She went round and he said, she said, it's an ugly bastard, isn't it? He spoke, everything that came out of his mouth was exactly what was going through his mind, you know?
2: Yeah. No filter, bless him. Only an Irishman can make death sound good. I love that
3: Irish
2: accent.
3: He made life sound good to me.
2: Yeah.
3: When I was leaving, he said, I'll never forget you. And I said, I swear I'll never forget you. And he said, thank you. I said, thank you. Thank you very much. And I've still got it here, you know. I've got that guy fixed in my head now. He's like an angel on my shoulder. Every time it gets tough, I think of him.
2: Yeah.
3: He's in so much pain, you know, like
2: amazing.
3: Shut the fuck up and do it.
2: You're so right. We actually lost a friend this morning, John.
3: Yeah.
2: So you're right about it bringing everything into perspective, and it makes you realise what's important and what's not, doesn't it?
3: It is.
2: Yeah.
3: I mean, I'm at that age now where we lose friends every couple of days, you know, like, and it's, you can't write about it. I don't put it on Facebook anymore because I don't think people need to know all of that stuff, because it's quite private. Unless the kids want me to do it, then I'll do it.
2: Yeah.
3: We're all going to go.
2: That's right. There's no escaping it. We're not getting out of here alive, John.
3: Jim and I were talking about it. He was in Osaka. We're talking on the phone. I said something to him and he said, remember when we were 12? I said, yeah. He said, we were hitchhiking around the country. He said, can you imagine? I've got Dylan here, letting him do what we did in those days. You know, going to Melbourne when your family's in Adelaide, you know, and you don't know anybody, you can nowhere live, not a cent, you know, but somehow you get by, you know. That

0: it's so deeply entrenched in us that, you know, all you got to do is look for it and you'll find something, you know. Put it out there to the universe, boom.
1: Well, them were the days. So what did you think? Well, if Jimmy can have a hip replacement, so can I.
0: Mine's both been gone for a long, long time, and so has my back. But Jim had his back surgery too, and the doctor took a look at MRIs, and obviously, you know, and the same doctor, he just said to me, he said, I wouldn't do it with you. He said, quite frankly, yours is worse than degenerative. You've got that sort of powdery bones, you know.
1: Oh.
0: I said, oh, yeah, is that good? He said, no, it's not really. He said, well, it's good, but, you know, he said, if we were to do surgery, you could finish up in a wheelchair or worse. I don't think we'll bother with it, you know. I don't think we'll bother with it because it's not that important. I stretch every morning and do all that stuff, keep doing the weights, and my back's getting better. The trouble was I started to hunch, you know. I started to get a little bit of a hunch, and I walked past the window, and I looked in the window, and I seen this old guy walking there, and he was hunched over like this, and I looked, and it was me, you know. You know? And I thought, Jesus Christ. So I pulled my shoulders back, and I suddenly found I couldn't get it back. So I had to go in and do all of this physio. That changes your life. Once you realise that you've got something wrong, do something about it. Shut the f*** up.
1: Well, well done. Good on you.
2: You are listening to Still Rocking It, the podcast with Cheryl Lee.
1: Let's have one of John's greatest hits. Lady, What's Your Name? This one is the Heart and Soul version from 1997. And then we're back to say goodbye to rock and roll legend, Australian rock royalty, John Swan.
3: What can I say? What can I do?

0: sticking with us. You're still rocking it on 94.7 The Pulse, and you're with me, Cheryl Lee.
1: And I'm really looking forward to catching up with your little brother, Alan, because I've only met him once before. We had a little chat, but we didn't get time to for a much...
2: Oh, I have a chat with him. He's a great kid. He's a great songwriter. He's really good. And he's singing really well. He's just had a kidney removed.
1: You know,
2: on chemo and all that sort of stuff. But he's got the best attitude too.
1: All right. Well, I'm looking forward to that. So if I don't see you beforehand, I'll see you down the front at the Gov on the 30th. But hopefully we might even catch up to do something for the telly before then, or
2: yeah,
1: at least.
2: Love to.
1: Awesome. Well, thank you so much for spending some time with us today.
2: I'm sorry I digress so much, but you know, I can't help. Every time we get together, it's like, yep.
1: Well, it's all good. You know what? I don't even think I'll edit it, John. I think I'll just put us up.
2: Well, you know what? It was just like talking to them, you know? Like,
1: exactly.
2: I don't edit too much of it. I tried to edit them. Posted the other night through AI. Oh my God, me and Dave didn't, you know, we looked like,
1: so I had to fix it. I didn't see it.
2: Oh,
1: I
2: good.
1: Never saw it. Was good. It not good?
2: No, it wasn't good. Poor Dave. Dave had his cap on and that chip shirt, you know, and that's the only way we could recognize him. His face was totally different. In Mungs, they had taken away all the lines and photoshopped it, basically. And I said, no, that's very nice. I said, but that looks like me. I wasn't that good looking when I was 25, never mind that. No. And he says, oh, I'm sorry. He said, I'll mark it on your thing that not to ever edit the photos, you know. I said, well, if you don't, you know, I said, I'll just stop talking to you. Oh, no, Mr.
1: Sparrow. Oh, welcome back, John. I'm so glad that you've come out the other side fighting fish. Can't wait to catch up.
2: It'll be good. Thank you, Don. See you, mate.
1: Bye. See you, John.
2: Back to work.
1: You're quite right. I must.
2: Go on. I'm sorry to keep you so long.
1: No, not at all. Always a pleasure. See you.
2: Cheers,
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0: Let's go out with one from Jimmy Barnes's Double Happiness album. Him and Big Brother Swanee, What Will They Say? From 2005.

0: you're with Cheryl Lee, that radio chick. Thank you so much for joining me on the Still Rocking It podcast. Hope to catch you again next time. Get out when you can, support Aussie music, and I'll see you down the front.
1: I cannot tell you how much respect I have for this man. He's an honorary South Australian now. He's lived in our beautiful state for 20 years. Married an Adelaide girl. They've got two wonderful children born here. Just love it when I see artists genuinely giving back to their community. Founding member and frontman of the Screaming Jets and 12 years frontman of the Angels, Dave Gleason, generously donated his time and his talent to perform for our guests at this month's Support Act South Australia Fund fundraiser at the Highway. It went off like a frog in a sock. Photos and videos of all the fun can be found on the Support Act South Australia fundraising page or the Cheryl Lee Crabtree Facebook page if you scroll down a week or two. We're so grateful for him for that. But on the weekend recently, I think he went above and beyond. Dave is from a rugby state, which makes this an even bigger effort. He played in his inaugural AFL footy game, kicked one goal, he assisted in another goal to lead his team to a great victory, which may or may not have been slightly rigged. But what a legend for supporting this great cause. It was the Reclink Community Cup, famous charity AFL match between musicians and media personalities. Reclink are a national charity who do an amazing job helping people facing hardship, individuals experiencing homelessness, mental illness, disability, or low socioeconomic status, and at-risk groups like disadvantaged youth, those dealing with drug and alcohol recovery, refugees and the elderly. The band was due to play after the game and the presentations, but was rained out. Ever the professional, not wanting to let people down, Dave gave an impromptu acoustic sing-along in the bar. Again, great photos and videos on the Cheryl Lee Crabtree Facebook page. We'll be going next year to support it, so we'll see you down the front then. That's if we don't see you on the 30th of August at the Gov, where Dave will be performing with other great South Australians, John Swanee Swan, Sky and Damo, and Stephen Houck.
0: 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You're still rocking it with Cheryl Lee.

0: G'day, Rockers. It's Dave Gleeson here from the Screaming Jets, and you're with that radio chick, the radio chick, Cheryl Lee.
1: Well, that was one from the Jets. Now one from the Angels. We've got to get out of this place. Then stay tuned. We've got a great mini concert for you with keyboardist extraordinaire Lockie Doley.
2: Stay with us. You're on 94.7 The Pulse. You're with Cheryl Lee. You're still rocking it.

Welcome to our mini concert with Lockie Doley. Little bit of a walk through time. That one was Give It from the Make or Break album from 2019. Next up, we've got Give Me Some Lovin' from Lockie in 2020. Originally recorded and released by the Spencer Davis Group. Then from the 2021 album Studios 301 Sessions, I Can See Clearly Now, recorded by American singer Johnny Nash in 72, famously covered by Ray Charles in 77. Then last but not least, A Wider Shade of Pale, a cover of the English rock band Procol Harum's hit. Lockie's single from 2022.

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0: being with Cheryl Lee. Thank you so much for joining me for the last couple of hours on Still Rockin' It. 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
1: 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And this is part four of The Glory Days of Ozzy Pub Rock. Part four of volume two. And we're doing it the other way around this time. When we're done with this, we might go directly to volume one, or I might have something planned for them in between, but we shall see. And we're about to finish CD two songs to go, and then we'll be over to CD three. Now, have you subscribed? You haven't? Simple as can be. 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It's all about you. So thank you in advance. Okay, let's get on with the music here on The Wild One.

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And we heard The Hitmen with Didn't Tell the Man, Flaming Hands with The Edge, The Riptides with Day Has Gone. Where are we? The Cockroaches with Hey What Now, The Hoodoo Gurus in the Wild, The Church with The Unguarded Moment, and The Saints, Ghost Ships. As we listen to The Glory Days of Ozzy Pub Rock, Volume 2. Okay, we are now going to move on with track 8, entitled Automatic by Young Modern. As my voice is dying, right here on 94.7 The Pulse.

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2: Good morning, I'm Laura Devoy. Testing has confirmed H5 bird flu in 6 greater crested terns found in Victoria, 1 found in South Australia, and a silver gull also found in SA. Australia's chief vet, Dr. Beth Cookson, says there have now been 62 confirmed or presumed positive detections of H5 bird flu across the country. She says there remains no detections in poultry or in the agricultural production system. New figures show home values have fallen in every capital city except Darwin. According to PropTrack, national home prices fell 0.3% in July and are now 1.8% below their peak. Sydney saw the biggest drop, down 0.6%, while Darwin rose just 0.1%. Anne Flaherty from PropTrack says there are a few factors behind the fall.
3: First is that interest rates remain very high. They're in restrictive territory, which is impacting borrowing capacities. We also have affordability issues. Even though prices have declined slightly, they're still sitting at much higher levels in most markets compared to even a year ago. And then, of course, we have seen signs that investors have pulled back post-budget, which is just reducing that overall buyer demand, which reduces competition.
2: Iran says it's close to a deal with Oman on managing traffic through the Strait of Hormuz. The two countries control each side of the vital waterway, which has been at the centre of the war between Iran and the US. Here's the BBC's Kasra Naji.
4: One plan that both sides are considering is going back to the vaguely worded framework agreement the two sides signed at the end of June, this time with a lot more clarity. This could be largely favourable to Iran, but President Trump is insisting Tehran must this time fully and immediately reopen the Strait of Hormuz and commit not to develop nuclear weapons.
2: The trial of former broadcaster Alan Jones, who is accused of indecent assault and sexual touching, will get underway today. Mr. Jones is facing 22 charges related to 6 complainants. The alleged offences are dated between 2003 and 2020. The trial is expected to run for 4 months. The Australian Dental Association is asking young Australians to prioritise oral health. According to the ADA's new research, cost pressures and reduced access to support is seeing Australians aged 18 to 25 delaying dental care. General dentist Monica Farrelly says many of Australians in the age bracket are managing their own health care for the first time.
5: At the same time, they're dealing with rising living costs, rent pressures, and busy work or study loads. So dental care is often delayed until there's pain or a really visible problem. When dental care is delayed, problems that could have been easily prevented often become more painful, more complex, and more expensive to treat.
2: Turning to sport, in the AFL, Melbourne has kept its top 4 hopes alive with a 9-point win over Gold Coast. The D's are in 6th, but on equal points with the 4th place Adelaide, which smashed Essendon 23-7-145 to 11-7-73. Richmond scored its 3rd win of the season, 12-12-84 to 9-19-73 over West Coast. In the NRL, the Cronulla Sharks overcame injuries to KL Iro and Sifa Talakai to beat the South Sydney Rabbitohs 32-16. While the Parramatta Eels escaped with a 16-13 win over the West Tigers. And cyclist Georgia Baker is carrying the Australian flag at the Commonwealth Games closing ceremony. She won 2 gold medals in Glasgow to become Australia's equal most decorated Commonwealth Games cyclist, with 5 in total.
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6: Hey, I'm Alex from Alex in the Morning. 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The Pulse champions originality, celebrates risk takers and gives artists a place to grow. 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That's why The Pulse is the stage Geelong deserves.
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8: Hello, Mark. How are you?
7: 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I'm ringing to tell you that The Pulse are having another Music at the Bolo afternoon on Sunday, August the 9th from 1 to 4 p.m.
8: Oh, amazing. 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Who have you got on this time, Mark?
7: Well, Alistair from Shedding the Blues has set the program up.
8: Excellent. So Sunday, August 9, from 1 o'clock until 4 p.m.
7: So, Catherine, you can bring your own snacks and the drinks at bar prices.
8: 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And do you need a theme, Mark? 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
8: 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All right. And how much to get in?
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8: Well, I will be there, Mark. 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
10: This is The Pulse 94.7, and we're here to bring you the weather for Geelong and the Bellarine region. For the rest of today, it is going to be 14 degrees, and there's a chance of showers later on. Right now, it is currently 8 degrees. Tomorrow, it's going to be 14 degrees again, and a higher chance of showers, a couple of mils of rain on the way. And then Wednesday is going to be 15 degrees, warming up a tiny bit. Small chance of showers. Thursday, 15 degrees again. Less chance of showers then. Friday, 17 degrees and partly cloudy. It's warming up on Friday. And then for the weekend, it is 15 degrees on Saturday with a chance of rain, a couple mils. And then Sunday, 13 degrees, higher chance of rain then. Looks like showers are on the way. We'll be back shortly with Brekkie of Champions.
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0: Good morning and welcome to Brekkie of Champions. 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This is Brekkie of Champions, and we are a crack team of specialists designed to start your week right.
1: Did you call us a crap team?
0: No.
1: Oh.
0: I feel like that you're hearing what you want to hear there, Hendo.
2: I like how he went to crap. Yeah. So.
3: That's what he said.
0: No.
2: Good morning.
0: Speaking of good morning, you are joined today by Chris Henderson, Emily Saxon, and myself, Jonah Crawley. And we have a few fun little segments coming up, some good tunes, a nice little mix. So stay tuned. But first up, we've got... Oh, first up, sorry, I should let you know, in case you weren't aware, that was Jack Johnson with Better Together, that song we started with. And now, up next, we have Cage the Elephant with Trouble. Enjoy.

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0: Good morning, and welcome back to Brekkie of Champions. This is 94.7 of The Pulse, and it is currently 19 past 7. That was the Black Seeds with One by One. And this morning, got a few little different things to talk about, but what I'd like to start with is asking my lovely co-hosts, what'd you guys do on your weekend? How was your weekend?
1: No, it was a good weekend. I did nothing, so that's probably...
0: That's a good weekend.
1: That's 2 weekends in a row. I need to lift my game.
2: I knew you didn't do anything, so I was actually thinking when you started, I thought, wow, what are you going to share this?
1: Yeah.
2: Something I'm not aware of?
1: No, absolutely. I'm just...
2: Diddly squat,
1: yeah.
0: Yeah.
1: What about you, Jonah?
0: I did so much. Yeah, I did crazy amounts over the weekend. I was flat out.
1: A lot of sleeping.
0: Yeah.
2: I spoke to Jonah before. Jonah said he got pretty loose.
0: Yeah.
1: Oh,
0: yeah, I did.
1: I love it.
0: I've actually come straight from Melbourne.
1: Again.
0: Yeah.
1: This one's wild. We have an intervention soon.
0: Yeah. No, I also did very little on the weekend, which was nice. The weather was top tier.
1: Oh, wasn't it beautiful?
0: Yeah.
1: Beautiful.
2: Yeah, it was.
1: Yeah, great weekend to be indoors like that. What a waste.
0: I mean, yesterday was nice, but it was a bit windy.
1: Yes, Saturday was better.
0: Yeah.
1: Yep.
2: I mean, media review, though. You had probably stuff to watch.
1: I do what I can for the show.
2: You're committed.
1: I am.
2: Committed exactly. To the cause,
1: yeah,
2: you are.
1: Yeah. For some say professional.
0: Just a hard worker.
1: Yeah.
2: I would have just not done it. And whereas you, that's not in your vernacular. You cannot.
1: Oh, no. I am a professional.
2: Yeah.
1: And
2: if the listeners just knew how much work goes into
1: it's true.
2: Today, we should also let everyone know that today Emily's on the panel. Everyone would have heard it's been slick
0: it's been perfect.
2: So what is the text line? Just should let people know the text line as well.
0: Yes.
1: Yeah, I think that's a very good
2: what is it, Emily?
1: Thanks, Endo.
2: I can't see it from here.
1: You haven't memorized it. Our listeners have. Okay, please text 0488 877 947.
2: Text in, let us know how your weekend was.
0: Yeah.
1: I love hearing people.
2: I had an interesting weekend. Saturday was very kids sort of stuff. Aussie hoops for kids down at Torquay on Saturday morning. Gee, they do it well. They actually...
1: Yeah.
2: Like it was... So our little fella is involved in all different karate and footy and all these other things, swimming, whatever... Aussie hoops, the basketball with the Surf Coast club, basketball club. Yeah.

0: there was hundreds of kids there, and there was coaches, and they're all like proper coaches, and it was so well organized, so well done. So shout out to them. It was great morning. Then we slide across to Bunnings.
1: Oh yes.
0: A bit of craft. It was, I don't know.
1: And maybe something else as well?
2: Yeah, I think there was something else.
0: Well, there's an obligatory, I mean, you can't walk past it, Jonah. It's like, those sausages are just so good. A bit of onion. I was a little bit annoyed with, my wife decided to source mine.
2: Oh, yeah, that's,
0: I think there's a line. I think she crossed it. She said, we got in the car and she did have it. She said, why did you? I said, I don't know. I like to do that bit. I like to do it a certain way.
2: Yeah, we all have our things.
0: Ah, there was sauce all over the napkin. I was so...
2: Oh, it's filthy.
0: I was really, really filthy.
1: I mean, if you're going to do it right. Come on.
2: Yeah, come on, Holly. Actually, I'm going to be on Holly's side, actually.
0: Yeah.
2: Oh, us girls will stick together.
1: Yeah.
0: And then... And then so we got excited. We had a few kids around and whatever with Ronnie for the day. And then Saturday night we went and watched the women's basketball, Surf Coast Chargers. Took on the Coburg Giants down at Wordy. And the girls saluted. It was a great evening event. I didn't even stay for the men. Sacked the men. Just went and watched the girls.
1: Nice.
0: Well, I had footy on Saturday, so yeah, I had to get to bed. But so 7 o'clock is way too late for the old man. So I watched the girls at 5. They saluted, so they now make the finals.
1: Nice.
0: I might even go back on Saturday night and watch them again. So
2: that's fantastic.
0: Yes, that was a great Saturday.
1: And then also worth a shout out is we had the Arts Trail on this weekend.
2: Yes, of course.
1: Yeah, I forgot. I didn't manage to get down and go because I worked that day, and then yesterday I had to get some stuff done. Obviously, just house stuff and all that fun stuff. but I've heard good things. And listeners, if you checked it out, please let us know. Give a shout out to some of your favourite artists from the Arts Trail, and that. You can do that by texting us on 0488 877 947. So if you went down and saw an excellent exhibition, let us know.
0: Yeah, there was a heap around us. I did see them and I was like really wishing I wanted to have a go, but I'd come and have a look, but ran out of time. But anyway, it was a lovely weekend.
2: That sounds awesome.
1: Nice.
2: Fantastic.
1: Well, I think it's time for another song.
2: I reckon that's a great idea.
1: Up next, we have Midnight Oil with Reef. Enjoy, guys.

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0: Good morning and welcome back to Brekkie of Champions. It is currently 8:28. Time is flying by. And right now it is about 9 degrees. I'm being optimistic there outside. And we've had a text come in from, there's no name with this one, but the artists at Anglesey Art Space were amazing. Good. That's excellent. I wish I went and checked it out because there is so many amazing artists in our local space, in the community. So
1: there really are. Yeah, I know. We've got a great artist in here.
2: One of my friends did go and see Gabrielle May. She was also phenomenal in Torquay. It would have been cool. There was so many artists on the art chart. There was 50 odd or something.
1: It's amazing.
2: Yeah, there's a lot. I didn't know there's that many studios around town.
0: Same.
2: Or yeah, around the whole South Coast region.
1: Yeah. It's incredible.
2: Insane.
0: All right. Well, we've got a few fun segments coming up today.
1: Yay.
0: And to start with, we have just a chill little would you rather segment. Cheeky little would you rather segment where we ask each other, would you rather do this or do that? And we try and there's no points in this one. That's reserved for a later segment, which is Hendo's favourite segment.
2: Possibly been postponed. So
0: yeah.
2: Got words for
0: definitely.
1: He wishes.
0: By the way, listeners, if you've got any would you rathers for us, text them through on 0488 877 947. And have you guys got any good ones you'd like to start with or no?
1: I reckon
0: okay.
1: We'll start with Jonah.
0: Well, this one's pretty...
1: warm us up.
0: I'll warm you up.
1: Yeah.
0: All right. Would you rather always arrive 30 minutes early or always arrive 10 minutes late?
1: Well,
0: I know which one you guys already do, so...
2: I was going to say, is this like factor is like in an ideal world?
1: No, I think this is Jonah's passive aggressive way of saying, guys, can you please turn up early?
0: Yeah, no, not at all. It's not a dick.
2: Maybe shouldn't it?
1: No, it's not.
2: Put this in context. We're on air from 7 till 9 every Monday morning.
1: Mm-hmm. Yes.
2: Brekkie of Champions.
0: Yeah.
2: It's one of the highest rating shows. It's phenomenal. Amazing. And Jonah would be here at possibly about 6:15 maybe, and we get in, and not only is the coffee's the kettle's boiled, the lights are on.
1: Yeah.
2: He was a bit unhappy this morning because the temperature was a little bit high for him.
0: Yeah.
2: It was a little bit hot, but everything's done, music set up, the computer's ready to go.
1: I know.
2: Me and Emily waltz in at about 10:50. Fashionably late, let's be honest.
1: Yeah.
2: And thankfully, Jonah's here to just keep us all organised. So that's the passive-aggressive
1: context. But I think it's justified.
2: Oh, it's absolutely fair. For sure it's fair.
0: I was actually in only 10 minutes early.
1: Earlier
0: than you guys. Like 6:40 I got here about.
1: Oh, wow.
0: Yeah.
1: And we would never have known.
2: Never have known.
0: No.
1: Yeah, it was...
2: We thought it'd be 6:15.
1: Everything was fibbed, organised.
0: Yeah. Oh, I got here at 5 a.m. actually.
1: Yeah.
2: what are you choosing?
0: Yeah.
1: Well, because I am chronically late, I'm just late always.
0: Yeah.
1: I'd have to choose early just because I think it'd be a nice change for my friends and family.
2: Yeah.
0: Fair enough.
2: I think I'd be the same.
1: Yeah.
2: I think... But in my youth, I'd be like, I used to call it fashionably late. Now I think it's just annoying. So I would think be early. So I'd go early as well.
1: Yeah. And what about you, mate?
0: Usually I would answer 10 minutes late.
1: Really?
0: Yes. But because we're doing this, I think I'd have to answer 30 minutes early. If we weren't doing this, 10 minutes late.
1: Really? That's interesting. You don't mind being late.
0: No.
1: You just don't want to be there super early.
0: No.
1: Yeah.
0: I usually actually, say if there's a party or something, or I'm usually kind of late to things generally, unless it's important. If it's an appointment or something like that, then I'm early. But not 30 minutes. No.
1: That's keen, isn't it?
0: That's keen.
2: Righto, what do you got, Emily?
1: I don't have very good ones, but... No.
0: That's all right. We can...
1: No, I do, but I don't.
0: That's okay. We can save that one stuff for later.
1: That one's a bit dark. I'm gonna go that one.
2: I've got a
1: Hendo one.
2: I've got a light one that we can
0: please.
2: Do. It's just because of the AFLW played a game. The Aussie girls played against the Irish girls.
1: Yeah.
2: And I sort of thought it was, and our own Nina Morrison, Geelong's captain, starred in the game. I think she was a late call-up, because I don't think she was actually picked, but I did see that she ended up getting a call-up, so she played on Saturday. So my question is, would you rather see AFL State of Origin return for the girls or bring back international rules against Ireland?
1: I don't know what any of those words mean.
0: You're talking Swahili me right now.
1: It's all sport.
2: So Gaelic footy is like a round ball, but they kick it like football.
1: Okay.
0: Right.
2: But or they just play AFL footy, which is what they did on Saturday.
1: Can you ask me the question again, please, Hendo?
2: Right.
1: Just one more time.
2: Maybe our listeners will understand what I'm saying. I thought it was actually a good question.
1: It's a great question. I just don't understand sport words.
2: Would you rather see AFL State of Origin return, so like Victoria versus South Australia?
0: Yeah, for women's AFL.
2: State of Origin, right?
0: Yeah.
2: Or bring back international rules against Ireland, which is the round ball. So they call it Gaelic football, which is it's a hybrid version.
1: Now I'm with you. Yes, yes. I actually quite like the idea of State of Origin.
0: Same here.
1: For the AFL.
2: Yes.
0: Yeah.
1: I think that sounds fantastic.
0: Mm.
1: Yeah, because the competitive streak in me, which clearly I'm not athletic. I love a good competition.
2: Yeah, and personally I think that I've never played Gaelic footy, but I think that State of Origin's fun. Like, you watch the New South Wales rugby, Queensland rugby, like that's next level.
0: Yes.
1: Yeah, exactly. Yeah.
2: So I agree, State of Origin.
1: What about you, Jonah? What's your...
0: I'm with you there, Emily. State of Origin, I reckon.
1: Yeah. Fantastic.
0: Are we all on the same page?
2: Yeah.
0: Sorry, yeah.
1: Yep. So bring it back.
0: Bring it back. Why not?
1: Have a chat to the CEO of... AFL or...
0: Yeah.
2: Dill. Just call Dill.
1: Yeah, Dill.
2: I'll ring you.
1: Yeah. I'm sure you got it right.
2: I actually thought about this. We know another thing we should do one day.
1: Sorry, Dill.
2: Who's our most famous numbers in our phones?
0: Oh, yeah.
1: Oh,
2: that'd be funny. And we could have our listeners call in as well and go, like, you know, text in and tell us.
1: Wow, yes. Mm. Yes.
2: Anyway, that was just a...
1: I actually like that. We should do that one.
2: Yeah.
1: Because you'd probably have the most. I've only got a couple. You've probably
2: Don't know.
1: He's blocked you.
2: So, yeah. And there's a few AVOs, whatever.
0: Just a few.
2: I mean, I've got their numbers, but I'm not allowed to go within 100 metres. So apparently, whatever.
0: For some reason.
2: I mean, I thought if you love them, it's not stalking, but apparently it is.
1: We were treading a very far.
2: I don't know what. We went down a rabbit hole then. I'm not sure where I was going with that. So.
1: Yeah, I love it.
2: Okay. Right, next up.
0: Do you want to do one more and then we'll jump into a song?
1: Yeah, who's going? Me or you?
0: Now? You go.
1: Okay, so would you rather spend a week in the forest or a night? No, we asked this one, didn't we?
0: I don't think so.
1: Have we asked this
2: one? A week in the bush,
1: No, so a week in the bush or a night in a real haunted house? So one solid week in the bush by yourself or one night in a haunted house?
0: As far as, like, the bush goes, are you, like, just totally stranded and you have to survive, or what's the go?
1: I'm going to say yes.
0: Yes, right.
1: I'm going to say it's like Alone Australia situation.
0: Oh God.
1: Yeah.
0: I'll probably go for the haunted house, I reckon.
1: Same here, any day of the week. Yeah.
0: That'd be cool. Cool story.
1: It'd be awesome, wouldn't it?
0: Even though you could die, maybe.
1: Yeah, I mean, the blood pressure would be a bit high that night.
0: Yeah.
1: Like, just one night.
0: Just one night of just pure adrenaline. Stay up all night.
2: I wouldn't sleep. I'd be too scared to
0: know. Exactly.
1: But I can stay awake for 12 hours. Just to see the darkness through. I'll be fine.
2: Yeah, totally.
1: Because it's only scary when it's dark. It's scary when it's daylight.
2: Yeah, I think that in a bush cold, no good.
1: Yeah,
2: I'm not crafty. I'm not going to be able to craft a...
0: For a week.
1: I've got zero survival skills.
2: I don't want to have to skin a rabbit or something to eat or something.
0: Yeah.
2: God, how would I catch it?
0: Yeah, exactly. I was going to say.
2: Be like, oh, geez.
0: Even catching a rabbit would be a struggle.
1: I would actually love to see it. Hendo chasing behind.
2: That'd be ugly. Right, one more.
1: Yep.
0: Okay, yeah, sure. Have you guys got one?
2: No.
0: Okay. Would you rather only be able to listen to music made before 2000 or only music made after 2000?
1: Oh,
0: the year 2000.
1: Oh, okay. Well, there are some great songs in my playlist that are obviously post-2000. There are some bangers. But as a kid of the 90s, I've got to say pre-2000s.
0: Yeah,
1: just because it's just nostalgic when you hear songs from the 90s or before. Yeah.
2: And maybe this is an old man talking, but it feels like songs back in the 60s, 70s, 80s and 90s stand the test of time a little bit more.
1: We do sound like our parents.
2: Yeah,
0: you do.
1: Yep.
0: You both sound incredibly old right now.
1: Yep. Thanks.
2: I mean, I love some of Elton John's early stuff and Neil Diamond, like, amazing.
1: Yeah. He actually does love Neil Diamond.
2: I do love Neil.
1: That's not a joke.
2: I used to go and watch a guy called Real Diamond.
0: Real Diamond. Nice.
2: He was a...
1: Oh, like an impersonator.
2: Well, I should actually find him cover. In... Where are they now?
1: That's it, yes. Where's
0: next
1: Real
0: week.
1: Diamond?
0: Yep. Okay. Excellent.
1: That's yours next week.
2: Challenge accepted.
1: What about you?
0: Probably, I would have to say after 2000, even though I love so much music from before 2000, a lot, I just love so much new music, so many new songs and genres that are not really as prevalent before. It's such a tricky one. It's really difficult for me to answer that, but it'd be close, but after 2000.
1: I feel like you have probably more knowledge of post 2000 songs. Like, it probably hits you differently, like that nostalgia thing, because you would have been a kid. Some of those songs you heard younger, because you're only a little baby bird.
0: I heard a lot of older songs when I grew up.
1: Yes, true. Because your parents. Of course.
0: All right. Speaking of newer songs, we're going to jump into a new song, relatively new, Lime Cordial with Robbery. Enjoy, guys.

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0: Welcome back to Brekkie of Champions. It is 8-8, and that song you just heard was OK Go with This Too Shall Pass. 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And it helps us keep the lights running, helps us stay on air, and helps us bring you more of the hilarity and goodness joy.
1: Yep.
0: That you so love.
2: You're welcome, people.
1: Yeah.
2: You're welcome.
1: We are the joy makers.
0: Yes.
1: Yeah.
2: We make dreams come true.
0: Yeah. And we work hard for it too, don't we, guys?
1: We do.
0: Yeah.
1: It probably doesn't sound like it. That's what's kind of sad.
0: Yeah.
1: Is that we sound like we've just thrown together this mishmash.
0: That's not what's happening.
1: But we work very hard to bring you this.
0: Yeah.
1: Mm-hmm.
0: I would be insulted.
2: That's debatable. I wouldn't be going, work too hard?
1: Very hard.
0: Yeah, we work so hard. What are you talking about?
1: Some of us do.
0: Yeah.
2: One of the three of us does.
0: Yeah.
1: Jonah.
0: Really? You've been killing it this week, Emily. You've been like doing so much for our... Speaking of, I want to...
1: Peaks and troughs. Yep. That's me.
0: No, you've organised a few interviews coming up.
1: I know.
0: Which
1: we've
0: is
1: got
0: excellent.
1: Some awesome interviews coming up over the next few weeks, listeners.
0: Yeah.
1: So I'm going to talk about one of our Actually, I'm going to mention all of them and then I'm going to talk about one. So over the next few weeks, because I'm sort of prelude to, we've got the Geelong Comedy Festival coming in October.
0: Mm.
1: But leading up to that, we've got a lot of stand-up comics just doing their tour through the region.
0: Okay.
1: So over the next 3 or 4 weeks, we're going to have Daniel Connell chat to
0: us.
1: We're going to have Georgie Carroll. She's the funny Manchester new Aussie nurse. She's hilarious.
0: Okay.
1: And Lawrence Mooney as well. So
0: nice.
1: Which we know the Moon Man. He's been around the traps for a while. So we're going to chat to the three of those over the next few weeks. I'm very excited.
2: That's going to be so cool.
1: Yeah.
2: Just a bit of housekeeping too. $71 for subscription.
0: Oh,
2: $50 for concession card holders.
1: All right. Done. Thank you.
0: Excellent.
1: Hendo.
0: Thank you. Good to know.
2: If any community organisation wants to jump on, it's $210. Just saying.
0: If you want to sponsor.
1: And they can sponsor the show specifically if they choose.
0: We're
1: currently accepting expressions of interest.
2: Yeah. Look, it's probably going to be pretty highly sought after. Get in early, people.
0: Yes. Get in quick.
2: Get in quick.
0: There is a way to, is it thepulse@info.com or at Gmail? Does anyone know the...
1: We've got info at the pulse.
0: Oh, yeah?
2: Yeah.
0: Info at the pulse. .com, is that what it is? Okay.
1: Well, you know what, listeners? Maybe we should clarify that.
0: I feel like we should know this.
1: Just in case.
0: Yes.
1: We should. It is...
2: But it would be so cool to get a sponsor.
1: Like a show
2: program
1: sponsor.
2: Program sponsor.
1: Yeah.
2: Yeah.
1: Like I said, currently accepting expressions of interest.
2: I think we've got past the hump that we're actually still on air.
1: True.
2: So now it's probably we're
1: 2 months in, man.
0: Mm.
2: 8 weeks.
1: Mm.
0: 2 months.
2: That's even surprised me this morning when you said that.
0: Yeah.
1: It's just been a blur, a roller coaster.
0: A roller coaster.
1: If you will.
0: Yeah. Up and down.
1: Yes. But yeah, no, so I think we are past the hump.
2: Yeah. I think we
1: probably
2: are.
1: We should talk to the board, see what they think, but we're going to call it.
0: Mate, we're still on air.
1: Exactly. Yeah.
2: Possibly there's no one listening, no one's aware we're even here.
1: So they don't know how.
2: We've just got ashes.
0: No, don't talk about that. Don't bring that up. By the way, the email is info@947thepulse.com. If you want to reach out to us or reach out to our coordinators to sponsor us, perhaps, maybe, or just, you know, then yeah, reach out to them. Or even if you just want to contact The Pulse, that's the email.
1: Yeah, fantastic. Well done, Jonah.
0: Oh, thank you. Thank you.
1: At the end of the first hour.
0: Yeah. Do we want to give a little preview for an upcoming segment I think I haven't properly prepared for it this week. I have managed to pull one out of nowhere, but it is Where Are They Now?
1: Yes.
0: A segment suggested by a listener couple of weeks ago.
1: Yeah. So they suggested Monica Lewinsky, but
0: yes.
1: I've decided to look into someone else, but it was a great suggestion.
0: It was.
1: Yeah. So I've been doing a little bit of research.
2: Did that come from our favourite texter, Jack, or was it someone else sent that?
1: No, this was from Ellie.
0: Ali.
2: Oh, Ali.
0: Oh, yeah.
1: Yes.
2: Yes, right.
1: Yeah. I know. Jackie's a big texter. Thank
0: Jack's
1: you.
0: Jack. Shout out. Yeah. Thank you, Jack. We love what
1: so,
0: you
1: yeah,
0: do.
1: So, I thought that was a great idea for a segment.
2: Yeah.
1: Where are they
0: Same
1: now?
0: Here.
1: So, I don't know. Do we want to do one this week? Or do you want... Okay.
0: Have you got one?
1: I've got one. So, you know what I was thinking? Because you know how...
2: Tease it.
1: So you don't want me to do it? Just tease it?
0: No, do it. But well, it's a taster.
1: Sorry, it sounds like we're doing a pre-production meeting here. Sorry, listeners.
2: You are in the inner sanctum now of what goes on in radio world.
1: It is. It's a schmozzle. So, you know the iconic Australian movie, The Castle?
0: Yes.
1: Well, it's now coming next year as a stage production.
0: Mm.
1: So they're going to do the castle, like the play, the stage play. Yeah. So that got me thinking. I love that movie. It's 30 years old now, which makes me feel like I'm 110.
2: That surprised me.
1: Doesn't that make you feel old, Henry? Yeah.
2: That is crazy.
1: It's older than Jonah.
0: Yes.
1: Like, he wasn't even born.
0: No.
2: Oh, stop it.
1: Doesn't that make you feel sick?
0: Oh. Makes me feel sick.
1: Because you've probably seen it 100 times and you don't realise that exactly. It's bad. Anyway, so that made me think about, I wonder, you know, all the amazing Australian actors that were in that movie. Mm. And I was thinking about Sophie Lee. So she played the daughter Tracy. And you would also remember, Hendo, you might remember from your childhood, Sophie Lee was on the Bugs Bunny.
2: Yeah, I do remember
1: the Bugs Bunny show in the very early 90s when we were kids.
0: Right.
1: So, and she also had... a pretty funny role in Muriel's Wedding. She was Muriel's nemesis. She was queen of the mean girls there.
0: Yeah.
1: So she is a terrific Australian actor. So I was sort of curious. I'm thinking, I haven't seen Sophie Lee on the screen for quite a long time. She's had a couple little parts, like in the last 10 years, small little roles.
0: Mm.
1: Excuse me, like Dance Academy and Puberty Blues. But that was probably about 10 or so years ago.
0: Yeah.
1: So she's actually a writer now.
0: Oh,
1: yeah. So she's, she went and studied writing, creative writing at university. Once she decided that's her true love, writing.
0: Yeah.
1: And then, so moved away from the screen, went to write. So she wrote Alice in La La Land and also a couple of kids' books.
0: Right.
1: She lives in London with her hubby and her three kids. And she's living her best life. So that's why she's off the screen, because she's writing now.
2: I reckon also back in the day when she was at the peak of her powers, I'm pretty sure she was dating Mick Molloy.
1: She was. Old Mickey boy.
0: Yeah.
1: So... So that was... Yeah, I know she was, yes. For 5 years, I believe.
2: Yeah, right.
1: Yeah.
2: Awesome.
1: Yeah.
0: Interesting. And that's where she is now. We're coming up to the news now, so we'll be back very shortly.
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5: Good morning, I'm Laura Devoy. Digital platforms will be encouraged to make commercial deals with media organisations for use of their content rather than pay the news bargaining incentive. The federal government has confirmed several changes to the legislation. They include narrowing the charge base while increasing the rate of the incentive, the inclusion of professional networking sites, and increasing the distribution scheme loading for regional-based journalists. Assistant Treasurer Daniel Molino told the ABC, if tech platforms don't enter into agreements, they'll have to pay more.
6: They'll have to pay 50% more, and that's the strong way in which this scheme will hopefully lead to deals, sustainable deals, between tech platforms and media organisations that employ journalists.
5: Petrol and diesel are about to become more expensive after the federal government's temporary cut to the fuel excise came to an end overnight. The cut was introduced in April in response to rising oil prices as a result of the war in Iran. It initially took 32 cents a litre off the price of fuel, which was lowered to 16 cents a litre in July. The Australian Competition and Consumer Commission has been asked to monitor fuel companies for price gouging. Australians living with a common blood cancer may now have access to a new treatment option through the Pharmaceutical Benefits Scheme. Minjuvi is for eligible patients diagnosed with relapsed or refractory follicular lymphoma, which is the second most common form of non-Hodgkin lymphoma. Lymphoma Australia CEO Sharon Winton says more than 10,000 Australians are living with the condition.
7: Follicular lymphoma, there will be approximately 1,500 new patients diagnosed each year in Australia. And it is a type of cancer that is currently not curable. So it means potentially many relapses. So this means that patients and their families will be often faced with what treatment option is available to me and which is the best one for me.
5: US President Donald Trump had warned of a major escalation in the Iran conflict this weekend, but later announced he'd agreed to hold off fresh attacks on Iran's request. The BBC's Siavash Ardalan has the latest.

0: immediately after Donald Trump made that post on Truth Social, Iranian officials went ahead and spoke with domestic news agencies. In one interview, one Iranian official said that they have not requested that the U.S. hold off on this attack, so they denied what President Trump had said. And then they said the Strait of Hormuz will not be open. This has been Iran's strategy. I mean, the whole idea is to make it a war of attrition, to just inflict enough cost, eventually not to bring the U.S. to the negotiating table only, but to also bring the U.S. to a point where it will accept terms that are favorable to Iran.
1: Five people have died and 41 are unaccounted for after an Indonesian ferry caught fire while at sea. 271 people were on board the vessel at the time. 225 were rescued. A search and rescue operation is ongoing. Turning to sport, Australia has dominated the Commonwealth Games with 70 gold medals, 45 silver and 56 bronze. It finished with 61 more medals than England, who was second on the medal table. Australia won another three gold overnight. Cyclist Alyssa Politz claimed the women's elimination race and Lee Hoffman took out the men's 1,000 metre time trial, while Louise Hoskins and Serena Bonnell won the women's para bowls. Cyclist Georgia Baker, who's two gold this year, made her Australia's equal most decorated Commonwealth Games cyclist, carried the flag in the closing ceremony.
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7: Good morning. We are here with the weather update, and it is currently 9 degrees outside. And for the rest of Monday, it's going to be 14 degrees with a small chance of showers later on in the day. And then tomorrow, Tuesday, the 4th of August, it's going to be 14 degrees again, high chance of rain. Wednesday, it's going to be warming up a little bit, up to top of 15, lower chance of rain that day as well. Thursday, 15 again, not much rain. Friday, 17, top of 17. And it's going to be partly cloudy. So maybe a nice day on Friday. And then on the weekend, Saturday is 15 degrees with showers, a few mils, 1 to 5 mils. And then Sunday, 13 degrees, a bit chilly that day, and high chance of rain with close to 10 mils. Brekkie Champions will be back shortly after a quick song. I think it's Blondie with One Way or Another. Ooh, enjoy.

0: Welcome back to Brekkie of Champions. You are listening to 94.7 The Pulse, and it is currently 10 past 8 on this fine Monday morning. That was One Way or Another by Blondie, in case you aren't aware of that track, which I would be kind of hard-pressed to believe, because that is such a classic track.
1: It's a banger, isn't it?
0: It is.
1: I love Blondie, but that's a great song.
0: Yeah. We've, in case you aren't aware, now that we've started the next hour, it's 10 past 8, just let everyone know what our show is about. And it is basically a lighthearted, fun way to start your week. We play some tunes. We have a few little fun segments. And one of those fun segments, fun segments is Believe It or Bin It.
1: Yes.
0: Where I pit my two co-hosts against each other.
1: It's the best.
0: And
2: I'm going to sit in the car for a minute.
0: You're going to go... Oh, he's leaving. He's running.
1: Going. The door's open.
0: He's dashing.
1: He's gone.
0: Yes.
1: He tried to slam the door, but because it's a studio, it can't, didn't work.
2: No. Didn't really have had the same effect as what I was hoping for.
0: No.
1: Sorry, Jonah, we're being immature.
0: No, you're fine.
1: Continue, please.
0: So, Believe It or Bin It is where I bring up a fact or a myth or an urban legend or a commonly repeated...
1: Old Wives Tale?
0: Old Wives Tale, yeah. Something that's either true or false, like commonly believed myths.
1: Yes.
0: And we debunk them, basically.
1: Mm.
0: Try and educate these two Neanderthals.
1: Mm, that's right. Yeah, especially there's one in particular.
0: Yes.
2: I'm still in the room, you two.
0: Oh, what? Oh, sorry.
1: I thought you stormed out.
0: Yeah.
1: So theatrical.
0: Yeah. So if you've got any Believe It or Bin It's you want us to go through, text them through on 0488

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2: Welcome back to Brekkie of Champions. It is 16 past 8. Oh, just gone 17 past 8, sorry.
3: Oh.
2: And we are back to do our favourite segment, Believe It or Bin It.
3: Bring it.
2: Let's go. What is the score, guys, before we get started? Can any of you remember?
3: No, I do. It's in my other... I've got it in my bag, though. I actually keep the records from each one, but I've left it in my bag and it's too far away from the mic.
4: As we don't have them, we'll go back to zero and we'll start from scratch.
2: Oh, fresh start.
3: I think I won last week.
4: Yeah, you did.
2: You've won just about every week.
4: Yeah. I think I've won one.
3: You have won one. So I've got to get the final tally, which...
2: So that's like what?
4: We're week 8, so that means it's got to be 6-1.
2: No, there was a draw. Yeah. There was a draw one week as well.
4: Yeah. So 5-1.
2: And one draw.
4: I've got a theory around this. I think it's a conspiracy theory that you two are colluding off the record.
3: Mm-hmm.
4: Am I onto something here?
3: No, not at all.
2: No, not at all. Nearly gave it away there, sorry.
3: No.

0: Sorry, Hendo.
1: I feel like I'm being the fat kid being picked on.
0: I would never want to make you feel that way.
2: No.
1: I mean, Jonah might, but
2: no. Yeah, I didn't want to say it, but I actually get a lot of pleasure out of making you feel that way.
0: He's a sick, sick man.
2: All right. Let's get started. Let's get started. Okay. First up.
0: Oh, hang on.
2: Whoa.
0: Oh, no. We've got one on the text line, but we'll come back to that in a second.
2: Yeah.
0: Yep. We'll let you do yours first.
2: Excellent.
0: Jonah, sorry. How did I get you two mixed up?
2: We're just two sexy men.
0: Right in front of me.
1: Good looking roosters. You're welcome, Emily. You're welcome.
0: Oh, that was the worst thing I've ever done.
2: That was great. I love that.
1: I can't roll my R's. That was impressive. Well done.
0: I'll teach you later.
1: Yeah.
2: All right. Astronauts can see the Great Wall of China from space with the naked eye.
0: Sorry, I was clearing my throat. I'm going to bin that.
2: Yep. All right.
0: What about you, big man?
1: Big H. Say that again.
2: Astronauts can see the Great Wall of China from space with the naked eye.
1: What did you do?
0: I binned it.
1: I think it's true.
0: Okay.
1: I'm going to be confident and just say, I think it's.
0: Yeah, I think you should believe in yourself. Mm.
1: I said believe it, but
2: it's too late. You don't have to. Like, do the opposite of Emily.
0: I don't know. You can agree with me.
2: Yeah, exactly.
1: No,
0: it might work in your favour.
2: Exactly. It would have worked in your favour.
1: Don't do this where you can make
2: me. No, I'm gonna play so many mind games.
0: I told you he's a sick man. So who's right?
2: You are.
0: Of course I am.
2: Yeah. Yes.
3: Of course I am. You can see it from space. The listeners. What are you thinking? If you can see it from space.
0: No, because it used to be something that they said.
2: Yes.
0: Until it got debunked.
2: It did get debunked.
0: Been told that as a kid.
2: Yeah. It's pretty commonly heard, that one. But I could tell as soon as you said Bennett straight away, I was like, Emily knows.
0: Yeah, Emily knows. Emily knows that stuff. Yeah. I think the listeners probably hate me though. I'm too cocky. I need to calm it down. I think Hendo gets the sympathy vote. I just got arrogance pouring out of me.
1: Sympathy vote or loser vote, whatever you want to call it.
2: Do you want to do the text one? I can't quite read that one. So me and Hendo can have a little, our own little game.
0: I don't know who this is from, but it says, Morning Pulse, long time listener, first time texter, and believe it or bin it. Oh, hello. Sitting too close to television will harm your eyesight. And they go on. Do you want me to keep talking? What else I said?
2: Do they give away the answer?
1: Yeah, they might. Just let's think about that.
0: Oh, okay. All right. Because they've given us a lot of information.
2: Yeah, I'm trying not to look.
0: Yeah. So sitting too close to the television will harm your eyesight. Weren't we just bombarded with that in childhood, Hendo? Do you remember?
1: Yeah, we were. Yeah.
0: Oh.
1: Don't sit.
0: They used to bang on about screen time. And that was back in the day where we had one screen. Like, calm down, parents of the 80s and 90s.
2: Yeah.
0: These days.
2: I feel like a must because like the rise of like prescription glasses it's been like so many people need glasses now and it's coincided with screens becoming so prevalent.
0: But is it just like the television? Because that was something we were told.
1: I've always thought, even as a kid, I didn't believe it. So I'm going to bin it.
2: Yeah, bin it. Okay.
1: Yeah. You're believing it.
2: I'm believing it.
0: I've got to put Jonah on the list now because Jonah just does the occasional guest appearance.
2: Yeah.
0: What did you guys say?
2: I said believe it. He's binning it.
0: Hendo's
2: binning it. Sorry.
0: Because, yes, I was constantly told this, but I'm going to say bin it.
2: Okay.
0: I don't know why, just because I don't want to believe anything my parents told me. Like, what would you know, Mum and Dad?
2: Yeah.
1: Oh, have they written an answer to
2: it? Is there an answer? What does it say?
0: Okay, I'm going to read. This texter, I love this texter. So, they have said, this belief may have had some truth to it in the early days of television when some TV sets emitted high levels of radiation, which can damage various tissues.
2: Ooh.
0: Nevertheless, sitting close to a modern television will not damage your eyes. Adults will most likely experience temporary eye strain from close-up viewing, but children often find it easier to focus on things right in front of them.
2: Right.
0: Well, that explains why I sat so close to the telly.
1: So we've been
0: We've been here.
2: So you got, 0 points for me.
0: What did you say? You said believe it.
2: I said believe it.
0: And
2: what
0: did you say?
1: Been it.
2: Yeah.
1: I always thought it was not true as a kid.
2: You both got a point.
0: Well done. It's interesting.
1: That was a good text in too.
0: I love it. I wish I knew their name.
1: Yeah. I don't know.
0: Talk about breaking champions. They're a champion.
2: Ooh. Ooh, nice.
1: I know. Can we have that? Champions of Brecky of Champions? That's what we...
0: We'll start something.
2: Here we go.
1: We're going to have Jack. We could have that person.
0: Yes. Yeah.
1: Maybe Ali.
0: Ali, she can jump on. Brendan, he's often there.
2: Oh, yes.
0: Don't forget DJ Dredd.
2: DJ Dredd.
1: But he's part of the family, so I'm not sure.
0: He's already part of the family. Okay, we want some new blood.
2: New blood.
1: he can be an ambassadorial.
0: Yeah, that's right. Yeah, he's
1: But yeah, wow. This is excellent.
0: Yeah, right. Yeah.
1: Rookie
0: of Champions. Champions.
1: Up.
0: Okay, sorry.
1: Am I in front? Let's just stop it there. Let's go to a song.
0: No, it's 2-1 still, mate.
2: Oh, yeah, it's 2-1. Yeah, it's 2-1.
1: Let's go to a song.
0: He'll take over the paddle in a second and be like,
2: song, quickly. Okay.
1: Next up, we've got Pete Murray. I couldn't think of an artist. I could think of something quickly.
2: Oh, you pulled it out.
0: That's pretty good. An Aussie artist. Well done.
2: Excellent. We love that here.
0: Yep.
1: Yeah, we will.
2: Sorry, okay, good point. A polar bear's fur isn't actually white. What do you reckon, guys?
0: What? Isn't that like... Polar bear's fur. Isn't that like translucent or something? No. Or is it their skin that's black and the... I feel like I want to... So tell me the question.
2: It's a statement. A polar bear's fur isn't actually white.
0: I want to say that is correct. So I'm going to believe that statement.
2: Yes.
0: What are you... Because I get so confused.
1: I'm going to bin it because it's white. I've seen a polar bear on TV. David Attenborough, like, they're white.
2: They're white.
1: So what is this? What are we doing?
0: I'm just throwing you a bone. That's what I'm doing, man.
1: I swear to God, if this is not true...
2: Just a little heads up. Some of these are so... Like, there's some red herrings.
0: Of course there is.
2: There's some red herrings. I'm upping my game.
1: Or white herrings.
2: White herrings. It's actually... No, it's another point for Emily. A polar bear's fur isn't actually white. It is, like you said, Emily, transparent, translucent. Oh, and the fur just appears white because of how it scatters the light.
0: Wow. See, listeners, let this be a lesson. There's no such thing as too much television.
2: Okay. I don't know if that's the answer to that. That's the
1: you know, is that the learning from this?
0: That is the learning. We know Emily watches a lot of TV, and she also, I see the correlation between Emily winning, believe it or bin it, every week, nearly. Mm.
2: Correlation does not equal causation,
0: Emily.
2: I'm
0: going to go straight to Specsavers. Stop it, Mr. Scientist over there.
1: I'm going straight to Specsavers to get my eyes tested, because I'm pretty sure last time I looked at a polar bear, it was white.
2: Yeah.
0: So it's just had the light.
2: Well, actually, it's not actually white. It's actually translucent.
0: Oh, we've got another one.
2: Oh, we've got a text, have we?
0: Oh, Paul.
2: Oh, Paul. Nice. Is that from Paul? Paul from Space Odyssey?
0: Yes, I think.
1: Yes.
0: It's got to be. Yes, it is Paul.
2: Can you please read it out?
0: What? Paul from Space Monster.
2: Paul the Space Monster.
0: So Paul from Space Odyssey, his text is... Paul has a great show, actually, doesn't he?
2: He does.
0: He has a wonderful show on Wednesdays at 8.
2: I want to say it's 8. Yeah. Yep.
0: Okay, so Paul has sent us one. Okay, so prehistoric ostriches could fly. Are you going to believe that? Or are you going to bin that?
2: That can't be true.
1: No, I was going to say that can't be true. They wouldn't have...
0: They've never had a flying...
2: Yeah, haven't they always been...
0: Like a flightless bird?
1: Yeah.
0: Yeah, so you're going to bin it.
1: I'm not believing it.
2: Yeah, I'm binning that one.
0: Bin. All right, let me tell you the answer, fellas. Oh, my God. You're correct.
2: Oh.
1: Wow.
2: Okay, well, that kind of tracks, doesn't it?
0: I would have thought there'd be a lot more happiness from Hendo than Paul, so he actually got it right. He's giving me nothing.
1: Yeah,
0: Paul,
1: well, no, because I'm still a long way back.
2: No, you're not. You just got a free point.
0: A free point.
2: And Emily couldn't get that, so you
0: Emily just...
2: Emily
0: just got nothing, because I knew the answer, so I recused myself.
1: Maybe Paul, next time you want to just text me the answer before I send it through, so I've got a chance.
0: Thanks, Paul. I like
2: Thank
0: it.
2: Thank you,
0: Good
2: Paul.
0: Job.
2: Thank yeah. you. Alrighty, next up, what have we got? Okay. Having a few alcoholic drinks helps keep you warm in cold weather.
0: Ooh. Hendo knows this one.
2: Yeah.
1: Because I have had winter nights of hot toddies.
0: Because that was a thing, wasn't it?
1: Mulled wine.
0: Yeah.
1: Mm. I'm going to believe that.
0: I'm going to believe it too. That it warms you up, yeah.
2: Okay. You're both wrong.
0: Oh, cool.
2: It actually lowers your core body temperature.
0: How is that possible? Why do I get, like, flush skin?
2: It does, like, make your like your blood go to the surface, but it actually lowers your core body temperature.
0: Isn't that interesting? Yeah. It's educational service we provide, isn't it?
2: Yeah. Wow. So it does, obviously, if you're drinking whiskey or something like that, it'll make you... I finally...
0: Sorry.
2: Thank you, Paul. You should be very grateful this morning, Hendo.

0: Yes, has.
1: Thank you, Paul.
2: Paul just said, I finally gave Hendo a win. Yeah. You did, Paul. Thank you.
1: Thanks, Paul. Well, I'll see you tomorrow at work. Thanks, mate. I'll fix you up.
0: Yeah.
2: Sorry. So, like whiskey or something? Or,
0: yeah, like, yeah. So, say if you're drinking, like, whiskey or something, it'll, like, it obviously might make you feel warm just because of the, obviously, the nature of the drink. Mm. But, yeah, no, it's not true. It actually lowers your core body temp.
2: We both lost that, Hendo.
1: So, I'm still one behind, aren't I?
2: Yeah, three to two, and Jonah's on a guest appearance.
1: Is this the last one?
0: We can do... We've got a few today. How many more do you guys want?
2: Until I...
0: That was a very despondent sound.
1: Two more. Two more, we'll get them both right, then we'll move on.
0: Yep. Okay, sounds good.
1: Get my nose in front.
2: Optimism.
1: Yeah.
0: There are more ways to shuffle a deck of cards than there are atoms on Earth.
2: What? Oh.
0: See, this is one of those ones where it could go either way.
2: I don't understand.
0: So there are more variations in shuffling a deck of cards.
2: Wow.
0: Than there are atoms on Earth.
2: It has to be Bennett. Surely. How many atoms are there? I don't know. Jonah's the science guy. Like,
1: okay, so I am going to appear
2: intelligent.
1: No, dumb.
2: Oh, okay.
1: What's like an atom? Is that like a molecular structure of... There's got to be more atoms.
2: Surely.
1: What's an atom?
0: Oh, man.
2: Yeah,
0: that's
2: no.
0: Like, it is molecular structure.
2: Yeah. So
1: there's only 52 cards in a deck.
2: Yeah, I agree. I'm going to say Bennett.
0: You're both wrong.
2: That's outrageous. I do not
0: There are more
2: that.
0: Ways to shuffle a deck of cards than there are atoms on Earth. Which is insane. There's actually, like, I think it's about 600 million billion more variations than atoms on Earth.
2: I don't understand.
0: Because every single variation of the shuffle is a variation. And there are 52 cards.
2: Now I get it.
0: So it just... Yep. It multiplies.
2: It does.
0: It compounds, I think, is the right
2: well,
0: phrase.
2: I get it.
1: Jonah,
2: now.
1: I actually have a set pack of cards here, so let's show me how to do it.
2: And I'll start counting atoms.
0: Yeah.
1: This is going to make for great radio.
0: Yeah, excellent radio. All righty. One last one.
2: And okay, let's
0: is this
2: do it.
0: The decider? It could be.
1: This is for a
0: draw.
1: Tie.
0: A draw or a smashing win.
1: No pressure, but breathe.
0: The tallest mountain on Earth is Mount Everest.
1: What? The tallest mountain on Earth.
0: Yes.
2: What's Mount Kilimanjaro? What's that? Is that Mount Everest?
0: I don't know. That's not Mount... It's...
1: No, what? It's Mount Kilimanjaro.
2: As in, like, is it in the same region? I tell you,
1: it's like, is Melbourne Sydney? Oh, Sydney Melbourne?
0: Sydney Melbourne? No.
2: As in, like, anyway. Is it in the same...
0: Doesn't matter. That's not the question, is it?
2: Yeah, I'm just trying to think, because for some reason I want to say Mount Kilimanjaro is the tallest mountain in the world.
1: Oh, then say that then.
2: Oh.
1: And be wrong, and then I'll win.
2: Because I...
1: See, now, I would assume that Everest is the tallest.
2: I don't know. I don't know how I passed school and went on to higher education. I've no idea how I pulled that off.
1: I'm just trying to think back to that year I climbed the base mountain.
2: Stop it.
1: Base camp.
2: You went to base camp?
1: I went to base camp. And... spend some time just thinking with my thoughts about...
2: Where's Mount Kilimanjaro next door? I don't know where that is.
1: Well, I'd done Kilimanjaro the week before.
2: Ah, good.
0: Mm. Oh, okay, nice.
1: But which was higher, though?
2: So was the question, what is Mount Everest the highest
0: tallest mountain on Earth is Mount Everest.
2: I don't know. What about some of those ones, like... In the Swiss Alps.
1: I'm so concerned that this segment makes us appear so stupid.
2: Oh, so dumb.
0: That's because it does.
2: I really feel like neither of us should have our other jobs. We're not worthy.
1: Come on, guys.
2: They're going to pull us in for a performance review.
0: Fox chicken, guys.
2: I'm going to say Bennett. Okay. Because I have no idea.
0: Okay.
1: I need to win it, so I'm believing it.
0: Oh, man. Okay. It's not. It's called Mano. Mauna Kea, I think, is how you say that. That's the tallest one on Earth. But Everest is the highest above sea level, whereas Mauna Kea is submerged.
2: Oh.
0: I'm pretty sure it's an underwater mountain. That's the highest one on Earth.
2: So I'm going to give you some credit.
1: So
2: credit
1: is
0: from base to peak.
1: But if Everest is the highest mountain on Earth... Isn't that
2: above sea level?
1: Doesn't that make it the highest, though?
2: I would have thought so. That's what we can see.
1: The other one's submerged, so it can't be the highest, though.
0: It is, though, because it's from base to peak. That's what we're measuring.
2: cheeky, sneaky.
0: It is sneaky. So that's what I was. I'm trying to get better at making it hard for you guys.
2: I appreciated that
0: because
2: I like watching Hendo swear anyway. But I felt like I actually, felt his pain today.
1: Yeah, that was a harder week.
2: But it was good. That was fun.
0: It was good.
1: The funds. I mean,
2: it's loose.
0: Depends. All right. Well, we hope you enjoyed that segment, listeners. And if you have any of your own, believe it or bits, you'd like to send in, feel free to give us a text on 0488 877 947. And we're going to jump into a song. And up next, we've got The Preachers with Cruel, an absolute banger. Enjoy.

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1: Hi, I'm Mel. 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

0: Welcome back to Brekkie of Champions. That was Caravan Palace with Mirrors. And it is currently 20 to 9 and 11 degrees outside.
1: Ooh.
0: Excellent. Warming up.
1: Watch out.
0: Watch out. Hendo hasn't got the pins out this morning, though.
1: I know, he's got jeans on.
0: Yeah.
1: And it's actually really warm in the studio this morning.
0: Yeah.
2: Yeah, actually, it was like a sauna in here before.
0: It was.
2: Emily doesn't know this. I actually slipped my pants off before. I'm
1: sitting there. Can't see him behind the desk. The Lord.
0: Thank the Lord. Oh, see, I'm disappointed. Because, you know.
2: Disappointed?
0: Yeah. I could see. And you didn't get everything off. It was just, you know, to your dax.
1: Right. Oh, please. That's enough.
0: That's enough. Yeah, sorry. Probably a bit inappropriate.
1: Hendo's full of regrets this morning, starting with the jeans.
2: Story of my week, last few weeks. Every Monday I come in, I just walk out like a shell. I get handed to me on my intellect or lack thereof.
0: Yeah.
1: And he keeps coming back for more.
2: Yeah.
0: I've just seen Ian has walked into the studio next to us.
2: Great man.
0: He's going to be doing Monday Front Page coming up at 9 a.m. So stay tuned, lovely listeners. That'll be very exciting because they always have such interesting topics and interviews. It's excellent. It's informative. A lot more informative. And
2: wonder who he's got with him today. Wonder if it's Georgia with him today or Derby. Or
0: Derby, yeah.
1: Did you say it's more informative than Brekkie of Champions?
0: Yeah. Yeah, that's where I was going with that.
1: It is. It's a great show, actually. They always do a really good show.
0: They do.
1: Monday Front Page.
0: Yeah, they're all over it. But back to us. And
1: back to me.
0: back to you, Emily. We've actually got
1: a little
0: media corner.
1: We should do a little media corner. Now, my media corner is a little bit different this week, listeners, because what I wanted to talk about was New Zealand comedy.
0: Ooh.
1: However, the show that I was going to recommend, it's a little bit old. It started in 2018, did three seasons, finished in 2022. I think they had a gap for COVID for 1 year.
0: Yeah.
1: It's called Wellington Paranormal.
0: Oh.
1: But when I was, because I've watched the whole series two times previously, and I was going to watch it a third time this weekend because I just like to, you know, because I want to have a talk to the listeners.
0: Yeah.
1: You can't find it, unfortunately.
0: Really?
1: Yeah, how they'll pull things off streaming. I think the only place you can find it is actual Apple TV at the moment, but it costs a fair bit of money. It was on HBO, it was on Prime. Now you can't find it.
0: Oh, that's disappointing.
1: But if anyone does happen to stumble across Wellington Paranormal, it is hilarious. So New Zealand comedy, I'm a big fan of the New Zealanders. They're so self-deprecating. They're so dry.
0: Yeah.
1: And it's a show of about the Wellington Police Force and their paranormal activity unit. And it is hilarious. So very well written, very clever, very witty. But at the moment I can't direct you where to watch it.
2: Do you know, I did catch something. Have you seen Colin from Accounts?
1: Yes, yes, it's fantastic.
2: Season 3 started last week.
1: It just came back,
2: So I actually watched that.
1: Fantastic, he's got a relevant...
2: I know.
1: Like, people.
2: What? I accidentally walked in the room when it was on and started on the second one. It's cleverly done.
1: It's great. They're fantastic. So talented.
2: They're
1: those
2: husband
1: two.
2: And wife team.
1: Yeah, husband and wife.
0: Really?
1: Yeah.
0: Oh, cool.
1: They're so
2: Patrick,
1: good.
2: Patrick Bramall and Harriet Dyer, I think, is the wife.
0: Okay.
1: Yeah, and Patrick was just in The Devil Wears Prada too.
0: Oh, right. Have you seen?
1: He was the love interest, wasn't he?
2: Yeah, I haven't seen it, bro. Is he right?
1: Oh, yeah. No, yes, you did. You told me you went by yourself. he had a chalk top.
0: Yeah. Treating yourself, splurging.
1: Yeah. But, they are a very talented couple.
2: Yeah,
1: it's a great show.
2: It's just a great show.
1: Really good. Yeah. Love it. Taps into that Aussie humour that we have.
2: And I'm also very excited. It's one of those ones, so it's not, you can't, it's weekly binge. Like, it's each week they release another episode, so it's not fully out.
0: Yeah.
1: Yeah.
2: But I think Ted Lasso season 4 starts this week.
0: Ooh,
1: yes.
0: Really?
2: I reckon that starts this week.
1: I think it's either just started or it's coming, isn't it?
2: Yeah, like it hasn't started yet.
1: It's just coming. Yeah. So
0: what is it, season 4?
2: Yeah.
1: That's a great one. So are you going to try and catch that?
2: Ted Lasso is the greatest show for, and again, it's not even about sport, but I would watch it with mates and we would be on the WhatsApp talking around the fact that we have episodes where we're in tears.
1: Yeah.
2: And it deals with being a dad, it deals with divorce, it deals with struggles of life, mental health challenges, panic attacks, other things.
1: It's an amazing show.
2: And under the guise of a sport show.
1: Yeah, yeah. No, that's. I'd like to hear your take on season four when it comes out.
0: August 5th is when it starts.
1: So it's this week.
2: It's this week. Wednesday, I think, yeah.
1: Yeah. Lovely. So, yeah, so my media corner is very brief. But while I've got the listeners, next week we're very excited to have... This will be our first interview on Breaking Your Champions.
0: Yeah.
1: So we've got comedian Daniel Connell chatting to us. He'll be popping on around 7:45, 7:45 next Monday morning with us, quite early. But tune in, it's going to be a good time.
0: Yeah.
1: So Daniel's got a stand-up act, his show coming to Geelong on August 15th. Okay. So he's coming to chat with us on the Monday, next Monday, the 10th. And you'd probably recognise Daniel. He's been on Have You Been Paying Attention? He was part of the Melbourne International Comedy Festival. He's popped on Hendo's favourite show, Fisk. And
2: or Fink, whatever.
1: And so he's a great observational stand-up comedian. So I'm really looking forward to chatting with him. I mean, you two are going to be here as well. That's fine.
2: We'll leave the studio for the moment. How cool is it that now people like comedians are coming down to Geelong?
1: It's so great. I'm so
2: actually,
1: happy.
2: They're actually wanting like. Get on Breaking Your Champions.
1: I know. They're actually...
2: You're welcome, Geelong and Bellarine and Surf Coast.
1: Yep.
0: Yeah.
1: The greater area.
0: We're the reason they're coming down here.
1: Do what I can. Yeah. So I'm very excited. So listen out for Daniel Connell next week.
0: Yeah.
1: An interview.
2: I'm excited by right here. Lawrence Mooney as well.
1: So Georgia Carroll's coming in a couple of weeks, and then in about 3 weeks we've got Lawrence Mooney as well.
2: Because he does such funny stuff on the front bar.
1: Oh, he is, and he's going to cover some of that in his show when he comes to Geelong as well, Lawrence. So a bit of his front bar skits.
0: Very exciting.
1: So, Daniel, can't wait to chat to you.
0: Yeah.
2: This will be our first guest.
1: He'll be our first guest.
0: Awesome.
1: Yep.
2: Yeah.
1: I was going to remind everyone to text in, tell me your thoughts, but yeah, I'm going to remind you anyway. 0488 877 947.
0: Who would you like us to perhaps... possibly get in.
1: Yeah, would you like Emily to hunt down and badger until they
2: someone's
1: agree?
2: Someone's just texting Sophie Lee.
1: I'd love to talk to Sophie Lee.
2: Get your people into it.
1: Yes, I know. I will. I'll get my people to talk to her people. Yep. Mm-hmm. So, yeah. So that's my media corner.
2: Yeah. Nice one.
1: Brief.
0: Okay. Nice.
2: Short and sharp.
0: Yeah, short and sharp. Beautiful. We have another song coming up.
1: We do. Let's do it.
0: And it is Michael Jackson with Remember the Time. Enjoy.
2: Oh, another good song this morning.

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2: Good morning and welcome back to Brekkie of Champions. 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Coming towards the end of our show. And up next, we've got Monday Front Page. Yeah. It looks like Ian and Georgia this morning, which will be very exciting.
3: Yeah, they've got a good show coming up. So they're going to swing between sort of folk music and rock music. They're going to have, they're going to have a couple of live... live guests, of course they're live. They're going to have a couple of guests in the studio from the Geelong Folk Festival performing some live music in studio.
4: I find that dead guests are a bit boring. They're a bit dry.
2: Yeah.
3: I'm trying to
2: be
3: so professional.
2: The best content.
3: I'm trying to lead up to the Monday Front Page. Yeah. Sorry, I just butchered it. I'm so sorry, guys. And then they're going to discuss the new Queen musical, We Will Rock You, that's coming into Geelong early next year at Costa Hall. They'll also talk about just topical news stories, things that are currently happening around the world.
2: Yeah.
3: And they'll also touch on Daffodil Day for cancer research.
2: Oh, true.
3: Yeah.
2: Excellent.
3: Yeah, so they've got a great show lined up. So stay listening.
2: Yeah.
3: Yeah.
4: Quick update.
3: Please.
4: Com Games.
3: Ah.
2: Ooh.
4: Wrapped up this morning.
3: Mm.
4: We flew out the Aussie sweetheart Delta. She flew over to Glasgow.
3: Oh, good old Delta!
4: Just sang some of her. I don't know.
3: Got the old piano out.
4: She just sang a little bit of what's one of her songs. I'm going to say the song, and it won't be hers. It'll be like Tina Arena or something. whatever Delta's famous for. She sang that
2: songs.
4: Probably.
2: Yeah.
3: Anyway, looked into that.
4: I will. What's that?
3: Probably should have looked into that.
4: No, don't.
3: Nah, it's fine.
4: She looks beautiful. She's just lovely. She's a great Aussie girl.
3: Oh God, yeah. She's fantastic. Yeah. Started on Neighbours.
2: Yeah.
3: Go. Delta.
4: Oh, she's just
3: love her.
4: She's just a sweetheart.
3: Yeah.
2: On your doll.
4: Australia has wrapped up the sensational Glasgow, and we should thank Glasgow for taking it on. I mean, obviously, the $200 million from the Victorian government was a handy little kick-up just to help them sort of host the games.
2: Yeah.
4: And I know you guys probably haven't been, but I've been watching it religiously.
3: Thank you.
2: Oh, really?
4: I've been getting up at 3, 4 o'clock. I watched the men's 4x100 relay yesterday. Phenomenal. And I hate to say it, but normally white men can't run.
3: Yeah. But these ones can in Glasgow.
4: These ones could. That was so good.
2: Good on them.
4: And we were just that far ahead of the rest. 171 medals for the Commonwealth Games.
3: My goodness.
4: 70 gold. England came second with about 110 or something.
2: Oh, okay. Wow. So it's not like completely brutal,
4: It was a long way off.
2: Yeah.
4: A lot of those were bronze and silver. And we didn't care for that so much. I mean, we had 70 gold.
2: That's insane.
3: That's
4: insane. Our swimmers, para swimmers, were outstanding. Cycling continued to dominate. And there was memorable performances across athletics. We had seven gold medals one day. On Saturday, I think it was. Seven gold medals. Which
2: That's
4: is incredible.
2: Nuts.
4: The last time we did that was, I think, 56 Olympics.
3: Wow.
2: 50,
4: whatever it was. So
3: yeah, 56 Melbourne Olympics. Yeah.
2: Wow.
3: Yeah.
4: It was a long time. Actually, that was only six. So this sets a new bar of seven. So
3: that's
4: it was
3: amazing.
4: Phenomenal. The games are now complete with Batten officially passed over to Ahmedabad. I don't know how to say that. Ahmedabad in India.
2: Mm-hmm. Yeah.
4: Host of the 2030 Com Games.
2: Cool.
4: And I just want to shout out, just for all the oldies listening, there was a lovely lady who competed for the Para Bowls and won gold yesterday.
3: Mm. Well done.
4: 76. She's the oldest woman or person ever to win a gold medal. And I saw her up on the bowling mat. I don't know what they call it, the bowling mat. She had like a walking stick as she was bowling the ball.
3: Oh, good on her.
2: Good honour, yeah.
3: Well done. Congratulations.
2: Congratulations.
4: So there's a chance for all of us.
3: Hey, yeah.
4: LA
3: yeah.
4: or India.
3: I'll give...
2: See you there, Hendo.
4: Yeah. So, but so we wrap it up. It was such a shame it wasn't held in Victoria where it was supposed to be.
2: Yeah.
4: But without getting political, it was unsad state of affairs that we gave that away to Glasgow. But they did a great job, and I reckon probably, it's been reborn, the Comm Games.
2: Yeah, I agree.
3: Thank you, Hendo.
2: Yeah, thank you.
4: No worries.
2: Congratulations. Oh, sorry, I just cut you off.
4: No, finished.
2: I was going to say congratulations to all our athletes. Good on them all. Well done. That's excellent showing.
4: I am just going to quickly plug for 5 seconds. Freedom Radio in the next couple of weeks. We're going to have some Paralympians.
2: Yeah. Oh, yeah.
4: And some, just stay tuned. Some of the guests we've got coming up in the next few weeks are Paralympic coaches, Paralympic athletes, local Paralympic athletes. It's going to be, 4 to 5 on a Monday afternoon. Come and have a listen, and it'll be a fascinating chat over the next few weeks, I reckon.
3: Great. I also wanted to just plug we've just got our socials going.
2: Oh, yes.
3: So look us up, people, Brekkie Champions, you'll find us.
2: On Insta.
3: Yeah. So, please reach out, let us know. Any song requests?
2: Yeah.
3: Any little...
4: I want to slide into your DMs or something. I don't know what that means.
3: I love it when he says things that he doesn't know the meaning of. Oh, just brings me so much joy.
4: I have no idea what that means, but I hear it.
3: I will explain it to you later.
2: Right, okay.
3: And it sounded really creepy.
4: Is it meant to be creepy?
2: It's
3: not creepy.
2: Yeah.
4: Okay.
3: Holly might have thoughts.
4: Oh, right.
3: Sorry, Holly.
4: Yeah.
2: All right.
3: Could keep your husband under control.
2: We hope you've enjoyed our show, listeners. It has been an absolute pleasure, and we hope you have an excellent week. Enjoy.
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7: Good morning, I'm Laura Devoy. The federal government says proposed changes to the news bargaining incentive mean more journalists, more news and more voices. Tech platforms will be encouraged to make commercial deals with media organisations for use of their content. Those who don't will face a 2.5% tax on digital advertising revenue. Communications Minister Annika Wells says the government wants good journalism to continue, not diminish, particularly in regional areas.
8: The lifeblood of a country town might be its paper, might be its local TV station. So just doing everything we can to preserve these things that Australians most value in our media, most value in our democracy, through the mechanism of needing to address and improve the news bargaining incentive.
7: It's been revealed 2 firefighting helicopters involved in a fatal crash in Greece were owned by an Australian company. The choppers were involved in firefighting efforts west of Athens when they collided mid-air on Sunday local time. 2 people died while 2 others survived. In May, McDermott Aviation announced it had deployed 15 helicopters from Australia and the US for Greece's fire season. The company says it's deeply saddened by the crash and is working closely with the relevant authorities. Reptiles and gold have been seized as part of an investigation into an alleged wildlife trafficking ring in Sydney. The National Environmental Protection Agency seized exotic snakes, shingleback lizards, spiny-tailed skinks and lace monitors, as well as cash, silver and gold bullion worth around $300,000. It will allege a person was involved in sourcing and supplying reptiles to foreign nationals for illegal export. This was the National EPA's first major operation since being established on the 1st of July. Dentists are warning young Australians against following the latest cosmetic dental trends. Australian Dental Association data shows 60% of Australians are influenced in their decision to pursue cosmetic dental treatment by social media. General dentist Monica Farelli explains why this behaviour is not always the best option.
9: Platforms are creating pressure around having these perfectly white straight teeth and promoting cosmetic procedures as quick lifestyle fixes. But dental treatment is healthcare. It's not fashion or beauty, and poorly informed cosmetic decisions can permanently damage both the teeth and the gums.
7: New technology could turn dirty factory exhaust into useful fuel without cleaning or purifying the gas. Shannon Kirkwood has more.
10: A team of international researchers have found a way to turn carbon dioxide from dirty factory emissions directly into fuel. While most existing carbon technologies require CO2 to be separated and purified before it can be converted into useful products, this new system uses a special organic liquid which shortens the process. Using the technology, the researchers achieved almost 100% conversion selectivity to carbon monoxide. Professor Yan Jiao from Adelaide University says it could help heavy industries such as steel, alumina refining, cement chemicals and energy production move towards cleaner and more circular production.
7: Turning to sport, in the AFL, Melbourne has kept its top four hopes alive with a 9-point win over Gold Coast. The D's are in sixth, but on equal points with fourth-placed Adelaide, which beat Essendon by 72 points, and Richmond scored its third win of the season, 12-12-84 to 9-19-73 over West Coast. In the NRL, the Cronulla Sharks overcame injuries to Kale Iro and Sifa Talakai to beat the South Sydney Rabbitohs 32-16, while the Parramatta Eels escaped with a 16-13 win over the West Tigers.
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12: Hi, Catherine.
13: Hello, Mark. How are you?
12: 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I'm going to tell you that the Pulse are having another Music at the Bolo afternoon on Sunday, August the 9th from 1 to 4pm.
13: Oh, amazing. Just like the one in April. That was fantastic. Who have you got on this time, Mark?
12: Well, Alistair from Shedding the Blues has set the program up.
13: Excellent. So Sunday, August 9th from 1 o'clock until 4pm.
12: So, Catherine, you can bring your own snacks and their drinks at bar prices.
13: Oh, groovy. We love that. And do you need a theme, Mark? 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
12: What about your community, your pulse, your music?
13: 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All right. And how much to get in?
12: Pulse subscribers $5 and the general public $10.
13: Well, I will be there, Mark. 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
12: See you there, Catherine, and why not bring your mum? 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
14: Oh, weather in Geelong today looks like 14 degrees top. Beautiful day over the weekend. Yesterday was just superb. Starts to feel like an early spring to me. This week we've go through the 14s and 15s until we get to Friday at 17 again. Today, shower or two. Tomorrow, plenty of showers. And Wednesday, also a possible shower in Geelong. That's the weather. Our tip for you, though, is just look outside. The weather looks great when you look through the window and you can have a look at the clouds and you can have a look at the wind and look at the chill factor. Is there fog? So it's quite okay to have a look at the weather yourself. I had a little experience, Georgia. Welcome, Georgia, to the Monday front page.
15: Morning, Ian.
14: Yeah, good morning. I remember when they had a total eclipse of the sun in the middle of the afternoon when I was, I guess I was probably in my 20s, something like that. And I went around to my friend's house to watch the eclipse together. And his dad was inside watching it on the telly with, you know, they were broadcasting it live and showing you, like, stuff that you couldn't look at. You weren't allowed to look at the sun. Mm. You know, you go blind if you look directly at the
15: sun.
14: Is that true? Well, it does damage your eyes if you look directly into the sun for a period of time, I would think. Maybe we can refer that back to the Brekkie of Champs to see if that's a bin it or believe it. Does the sun ruin your eye?
15: I would assume the sun would, but I thought it was like you couldn't look at the eclipse for some reason.
14: Well, when it's a total eclipse, you get this complete blackout of the sun, but there is this bead of light as the craters of the moon expose the sunlight through the craters. I think it's called the beads of Venus or something like that. Anyway, we were standing up, my mate and I were standing up on the roof of our of his garage, just going, wow, check this out. All of the birds had sort of like sung their songs as if it was coming to nighttime. All the street lights flickered on and stuff like that. All of the birds went completely silent. And then as the light started to dawn around the moon again, the birds came back

0: life. We were out there living this amazing natural event, and the squeak of the door broke the silence of the night, because it was my friend's father coming out through the flywire door saying, "Hey, you two, aren't you coming in to watch this? This is the event of a lifetime." We said, "We're right, Dad." You know. So anyway, that was that's eclipse of the sun. That's what it's like with nature.
1: That's a cool story.
0: I got a couple of dogs that are sleeping inside at the moment. I'm dog minding for a friend.
1: Ooh, that's nice.
0: But need to get them out in the morning, so I get out into the cold and feel
2: it's pretty cold this morning.
0: Feel it straight away.
1: Yeah.
0: Anyway, that's what's going on with the weather. That was pretty protracted for wondering whether or not we'd do the weather today. Let's talk about the show coming up today. We're going to focus today on a little bit of a bit of a focus on music. We're going to talk in the first hour, hopefully, with some guests coming in to play some live music from the Geelong Folk Festival. And towards the end of the show, we're going to move towards an announcement of a production coming up to Geelong in February of next year, which was launched last week. The show's called We Will Rock You, Queen, and it's inviting a lot of people of Geelong to get involved in the show. So we're going to talk to the director and producer of that show live in the studio later in the program. And along the way, going to talk about another couple of causes that are dear to our hearts. We've got Daffodil Day, they've got the head of the communications and fundraising on the line today to talk to us about Daffodil Day and cancer research. And also we'll be talking with our regular guest Amelia Pearson today about the sharing of battery power, how you can just go beyond just your one battery in your home and share the load basically out amongst your friends and family and neighbours.
1: As in like a battery that's powered by a solar power, do you mean? Like a big battery thing?
0: I think the thing is that a lot of people have gone to solar power generation, then realised actually they're using power overnight, so they've started to install batteries to store that power for overnight use. Mm-hmm. But if you go away or if you're not using all of your power, what happens to the excess? Is that a waste of generated power? True. So what we're going to be talking about is how that power that is not being used can be shared amongst your neighbourhood.
1: I like that.
0: Yeah. So it's a little bit making better use of that power supply.
1: Nice.
0: So we'll maybe have a look at some news things that are going on around our neighbourhood. But first of all, let's have a little bit of your music, Georgia.
1: Oh, okay.
0: What did you have in mind for this morning?
1: I don't know. What are you feeling like, Ian? Maybe this is a song that I've kind of been rinsing at the moment, so we'll listen to this. It's called Depending by the Time.

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0: Well, the Geelong Running Festival is coming up. It's being organised by Team Geelong. And, Georgia, you know a thing or two about this, I think, because you're a regular runner, aren't you, in the morning?
1: Yes, I am. Well, as of this year.
0: Yeah. Mm. How's it going?
1: Yeah, it's going quite well, actually.
0: And are you preparing for the big Geelong Festival of Running that's coming up?
1: No. Running, for me, is just a time to be outside and move my body and get out of my head, and I'm not really working towards a specific goal, like running a half marathon or anything like that. So,
0: yeah, right.
1: Yeah.
0: So sometimes those goals might be distance and time. Mm. Sometimes they might be like working up to a competition. I guess the idea of the festival that's coming up. So what's going on is that, look, it's been about 7 years of work gone into preparing to get Geelong what you might call a world-class event. So what's happening on Sunday, the 20th of September of this year, there'll be the first ever recognised international marathon here in Geelong. And it's also going to have a half marathon, and there's also community running. So I think the thing about community running is that, yeah, somebody put on the bibs, some put on the bibs and really want to be the first home. Mm. But a lot of that is about just participation and about getting fit. And I think you went along to a workshop last week that was trying to promote women into this running sort of like campaign.
1: Mm-hmm. They
0: what,
1: have
0: was
1: an all
0: what was that like?
1: Yeah, they have an all abilities run as well, I will say, on the same day. So
0: good
1: the
0: news.
1: Community run, I think, is on the Saturday, and that's like 8Ks or something, or 7.5 or something.
0: Yeah.
1: Which was a bit of a random number, but it had something to do with the way they had to do the course. And then on the Sunday, they've got the half marathon and the marathon. I went to a talk. I cannot remember her name. I'll try and get her on my program because she was very knowledgeable. And we talked about, she talked about fueling your menstrual cycle. So about how when you're doing endurance training, you have to eat in a specific way based on your menstrual cycle, and that your like caloric mm-hmm. needs are different depending on which stage of the cycle you're in.
0: Wow, that's really fine-tuned. So like somebody's doing some good research there, and also some good communication and advocacy, I suppose, to get women engaged and involved in this running campaign.
1: Yeah, and I think also to really emphasise that it's not as easy for women to just, it's not like, things
0: They've
1: change
0: got special
1: over the
0: things
1: month.
0: To consider.
1: Yeah, and she made a good point about caring roles and all of the extra sort of stuff that women often have to do, and how they'll forego a meal and then they'll go for a 5K run, and how that is really just not going to help you with your training. And so there was a lot of emphasis on like self-care and everything, but I think there was also this understanding that women have a lot going on.
0: Yeah, they do. And it's worth acknowledging that and taking time out to think about that and to do some preparation and planning. So it's good news, and it's good to see that sort of consideration has been made, and a space being made for that understanding and that knowledge and that promotion of that health aspect that lies behind just going for a run. You know, if you go for a run you haven't got the calories to burn, then there's a chance that there could be harm done.
1: Mm. So there was like talk about stress fractures and things like that. So totally.
0: So I guess it's good to get advice from the experts on that sort of thing. And with this run coming up, it's actually being organised by Troop, and that's sort of like giving it that professional background to running, and they're providing some support services. So over the last couple of months, I think every Sunday they have a bit of a training run down towards the Barwon from Grovedale, and they're structured runs with you know, plans for people at all levels. And so I guess they're individualising it for you, tailoring a program for you and assisting you in that way. So that's something you could have a little look out for. That's every Sunday until the race day in September from 8 o'clock. That starts at Blackman's Brewery in Grovedale. And you might like to just get online and have a look at the Geelong Running Festival or also Team Running Geelong to find out some more information about how to get involved in that, get some additional information about you and your particular plan for running and get support. Of course, they have on-course hydration. They give you nutritional support on those runs as well. And they also have sort of like people there for post-race recovery or post-run recovery. So that's sort of like a supported training that's going on. And I think it's probably worth doing that, getting involved with a group that can support you rather than just thinking, oh, well, I'll just get up at 5 a.m. and just run my little heart out before I've actually taken some consideration of those other health considerations. So that's one thing. Is I'm talking about cars and bikes and running today on my What's In My In tray. And last week I mentioned to you that you needed to get your refund on your rego because the deadline was approaching. And I think you'd already done that, Georgia. But the I know some other people who hadn't. And I've spoken to some people even in the last few days who hadn't. And the good news is that it's now been extended, that date, for those people who didn't get an opportunity to collect it in the past. So that's going through until the 31st of August now. So if you want to get a refund on your rego, it's worth about $186. If you've got two cars in a family, it could be as much as $372. So that's not to be sneezed at. That might help you get back on the road and pay those additional fuel prices, which have just gone up because the levy's been lifted. The refund or the, I forget what you call it, the government were providing, not taking all of the money that they used to take, basically, for a limited period of time. And that time is now up as of the 1st of July. So the other thing is, if you're a bike enthusiast, not a running enthusiast, and I must admit I've taken getting out on my bike a little bit more recently. I've got a sore foot and I can't run or walk that well, but I can ride my bike. So I'm getting on my bike, but for real bike enthusiasts, there's a festival of a feast of movies on. It's only on tonight, happens every year, and it's on at the Village Cinema. It's the Bike Film Night 2026 Showcase. It's a selection of short cycling films from around the world. So if you're a fan of cycling, one of this year's highlights is the Australian premiere of New Zealand film called Queen of the Mountain. That's a documentary centred on a Tasmanian activist by the name of Annie Ford. And that film follows her quest to break the 24-hour Guinness World Record in downhill mountain biking. So she was raising funds to reforest parts of New Zealand. And that ride took place in the Queenstown Basin, which I don't know if you've been to Queenstown, but it's a mountainous basin around a wonderful lake and gives you an opportunity to have a lot of downhill riding.
1: Do you know what time that's on?
0: I don't have the actual details, but it's on this evening only at the Village Cinema.
1: I wonder if it's sold out. I want to go to that.
0: You can get transported from sort of like all around the world. So there's films there from South Island of New Zealand, Norway, from the Rwandan hills, from the lush forests of the Canadian west coast to the slopes of Mount Ventoux in southern France. So you don't have to leave your seat. You just have to go on this grand adventure around the world of cycling. So that's tonight. So that's cycling, that's cars, that's running. Hopefully in a moment we'll have in the studio a couple of guests to talk about the Geelong Folk Festival. Those people familiar with the Folk Festival will know that part of its history was setting up a folk community of musicians. A lot of the early days of the Pulse actually had strong engagement from people from the Geelong Folk Club. And it went on, of course, to become the massive event, which is the Port Ferry Folk Festival. There's a bit of a movement now to also bring it back to Geelong and to have the Folk Festival back in Geelong. So we're going to talk with a couple of members of the committee and hopefully get them to sing us a little song as well, if we can get them in the studio in the next little while. So a bit more of that in a little while. We'll have a little bit of music to take us into that break, and hopefully I'll just get that set up and we'll be talking to them live.
1: Sounds good. All right, we're going to listen to a song called Channel 4 by Crepes.

0: Well, it looks like we haven't got our guests coming in this morning, so just give you a little bit of background on the Geelong Folk Club. The Geelong Folk Music Club has announced that the Geelong Folk Festival will be happening in 2026 after a hiatus of more than 30 years. Am I on the air now?
1: You are now. Sorry, I had to
0: run back. I wonder if you got that in the background, that little bit. I've just been talking about, unfortunately, it looks like our guests have been waylaid. There might be a note there, is there?
1: We got a text from H saying, wheelchair kids have a mile wheel on the Saturday morning too. I think that might be the inclusive one that I was talking about.
0: So that would be Hendo probably.
1: Caught up with Lee Troop recently. Oh, yeah, that makes sense. Mile race in wheelchairs or walking / jogging.
0: Perfect. Sounds like
1: fun. What does this mean?
0: Excise tax. That's what probably has been taken off the fuel.
1: Oh, yeah.
0: So we had it taken off the fuel and now it's back. Nice. Excise
1: you
0: tax.
1: You can figure out what it was called. So he's helping us.
0: Thanks for that.
1: Yeah, thank you.
0: It's all right. It's good to have some informed listeners. So well done to H. So, yeah, we're just going to have a bit of a chat this morning about the Geelong Folk Music Club. The Folk Festival is coming back to Geelong after 30 years. The Geelong Folk Music Festival has had a bit of a hiatus, but they're pleased to announce that Geelong will once again be holding a folk festival right here in Geelong. That's going to be held on Sunday, the 6th of September. That's a little way off, but something that you can put in your diary. That's going to be in the Geelong West Town Hall. So in the past, the Geelong Folk Club used to sort of get together in Newtown. But for a concert like this, obviously, we need a bigger venue. And some of the best folk artists in Australia will be presenting a day of traditional and contemporary music from around the world in a program that's going to please everyone. So some of the bands, their first announcement is Apolline, Velvet, Sledgehammer, Fiona Ross, Nick Charles. So if you are familiar with the work of those artists, put it in your diary. Once again, that's the Sunday, the 6th of September in 2026 at the Geelong West Town Hall. That's going to be the Geelong Folk Music Club bringing back the festival to Geelong. So that's probably a good thing. Of course, the history of the club is that it grew so big and popular in Geelong that it had to find a bigger venue and ended up moving down to become the Port Ferry Folk Festival, which, as I recall, started in the local venues down there, the pubs and clubs, and, grew into marquee after marquee and occupied the streets in the town, basically like fully spreading out around the town and making it a must-do event for a lot of people in their calendar. So the idea is to bring some of that flavour back to Geelong and get the ball rolling again in Geelong West at the town hall. So I'd say get along, get behind that. And speaking of getting along, we're going to probably have another little track before we talk with our regular guest, Amelia Pearson. This week, we're going to be talking about how to share the power that you don't use in your batteries of your home.
1: Sounds
0: that's coming up after this song.
1: Exciting.
0: There you go, Georgia. What is this song?
1: this song, we're going to listen to Cloudland by Stereo Lab.

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6: As always on Monday mornings at about 9:45, we have our regular chat about some sustainability issue. And this week, of course, we're talking once again to Amelia Pearson, Operations Manager at Monash Climate Communication Hub, about a critical piece of information. I suppose if you're keen to make the most of the power that you're generating with your solar power at home, and you've now installed a battery, the question comes to what do you do with power that you're not using? So lots of homes around Geelong are installing batteries to sit alongside their rooftop solar. And normally the battery that stores the solar power for our households can be used overnight, and we hope to be able to use it later. But batteries can also be connected through a virtual power plant. So here today to talk about that is Amelia Pearson. Welcome to the program again, Amelia, to talk about this issue today.
7: Good morning. Thanks so much.
6: Yeah, it's good to hear your voice again. And you tell me that you've been away on a bit of a holiday down to the Gippsland Lakes looking at the koalas. That must have been fun.
7: It's been absolutely beautiful weekend. And I think, I mean, people across Victoria have been blessed with a nice dose of sunshine. So hopefully feeling
6: positive,
7: rested after such a nice week.
6: Yeah, what happens here in Geelong is that also the there's a bit of a footy fanatic culture here, and when the Geelong footy club are on a win, it seems the sun comes out anyway. So that's
7: what a weekend of footy.
6: Yeah, what a weekend. So we had good times in Geelong, and lots of amazing results. So it has become a little bit of a point of interest for a lot of people in our area. But let's talk about power. Let's talk about power generating. And I've been talking with Georgia just off air earlier in the day about this power that people are generating in their own homes. Of course, they've got their solar rooftop panels. They're now starting to think, all right, well, I can't use that during the night. I'm going to need to put in a battery. They're storing power in their batteries, but not necessarily using all of it. They might be going away. They might be not needing to use it overnight, and wondering what's happening with all of that excess power that I'm generating. Can I sell it back to the grid, or is there another way of making use of it? Tell us, what is it about these virtual power plants that can help us in this situation? How does that work?
7: Well, firstly, virtual power plants, or VPPs for short, I think it's a pretty weird name, and I think that from a consumer perspective, that's maybe why we have seen much more limited uptake, despite the fact that we've had hundreds of thousands of battery installations.
0: Can I just stop you there? Because virtual power sounds like it's not quite true. It's not there. It's just virtually there. So, you know, I often think of virtual things as being like AI generated or imitations or something like that. But that's not what we're talking about here.
7: That's right. So a virtual power plant is essentially a network of home batteries. So it might be you and your neighbour and, you know, your Auntie Sue down the street, and you've all got batteries.
0: Yep.
7: And basically what they do is they link them up and coordinate them through software. So that's the kind of virtual bit, so that they can actually work together like one big power source. So during the day, everyone's rooftop solar will be kind of independently charging up those batteries. And then later on, when electricity use is much higher in the evenings, we come home and we turn on all of our appliances. A VPP operator, so the person who's coordinating those batteries, can actually draw power from the participating batteries and send it back to the grid. And that helps to kind of stabilize the grid, particularly when that output or the amount of power going into people's houses is much higher. And that can really help to kind of reduce that pressure on the electricity system.
0: So I might sound a little bit dumb here, but I want to get a better picture of this to understand it. So when I think about power, I think about, like, I know that near Geelong we've got a big, like, place where there's some very large, like, battery storage done off-site outside the city. Is that what you're talking about? Is it going into an actual physical bank like that, or is it just something that's to do with moving the numbers around and sort of like drawing down power that you've essentially banked?
7: It's more like the second explanation that you just provided. So it's not like all of the or some of the energy from a collection of different batteries is going into another bigger battery.
0: Yep.
7: It literally just gets sent to the grid.
0: Yep.
7: So you and I, we might be neighbours and we might be participating, and they might say, all right, we've got high demand, we're going to take 10% of mine and 10% of yours, and that goes straight to the grid.
0: Yeah, cool. So basically it's, as you said, it's virtually banking the power. I guess it's putting it in when it's needed. And how does it work in terms of like a neighbourhood or a group of people that maybe that want to work together as a team on this sort of thing? How do they do that?
7: That is a great question, actually. I don't know whether you have any say as to, like, who can kind of be involved. Like, anyone can be involved in a virtual power plant.
0: Right.
7: It really depends on, like, who your energy provider is. Potentially, like, you know, if everyone on the street had a battery and you all wanted to go through the same provider, you could absolutely do that. But in terms of kind of creating that network, I'm not exactly across the detail of how it works and whether you can have that kind of street coordinated.
0: Well, let's talk about some more tangible things then. So what about, does it put a drain on your battery? Like, do you sort of like, if you're banking that power, are you likely to sort of like find that you don't have power in your own battery?
7: A good question, and I think that that's a really kind of key point of concern. You don't want to get home and not be able to turn your own lights on. And the rules do sort of vary between programs. So for most operators, they're required to keep a minimum level of charge available for the household who owns the batteries. But it's really important when you if you sign up to one of these plans to make sure that you know how often the provider can actually access your battery or draw power from your battery, how much power they can actually use, and whether you can opt out of particular scenarios. Really important. Read that kind of fine print and all the terms and conditions that apply to each of those schemes.
0: Is there a sort of like a cash benefit to this, like to being involved in selling basically your power back to other people to use or to be stored and used later?
7: Totally. So all of the evidence suggests that people who are part of a virtual power plant are going to be paying kind of lower bills or certainly less for energy kind of generally than those who just have a battery and are not part of a VPP. Depending on the program, you might receive bill credits or payments. There are often upfront joining incentives as well that really keep that cost down, or might provide kind of a subsidy on your next bill. And you can also get kind of higher payments for actually sharing that power at peak time, so during the evening, for example, as well.
0: Yeah, right. So there's lots of things to consider. I guess this is the sort of thing that you need to sit down and look at closely and look at the details. What sort of things should you be checking when you're looking through the details of this sort of plan? What are the things to watch out for?
7: I think number one is making sure that your battery is actually compatible. So basically all of the new ones should be, but if you've got a much older kind of battery version, definitely double check that first. You need to also check whether you might need to change electricity retailers. So not all retailers are offering VPPs at the moment, so that might be another consideration. Think about, like I said before, how the provider can actually access the battery and use it and when they can use it and how much you might need as well. Obviously, people have households of different size. They've got, you know, different size of appliances that might draw different amounts of power. So kind of just understanding your own electricity use is really important as well. And I know particularly for people in more kind of remote or regional locations, there's obviously also a cost when thinking about, you know, you might have blackouts more frequently, so you might want a higher

0: amount of charge left in your battery to make sure you can get through those times as well.
1: So there's lots of things to think about there. Just in summary, Amelia, what do you see as the benefits of being involved in a virtual power plant?
0: I think number one, you can save money, and everyone's looking to save those dollars and keep them in the hip pocket. I think it's also a really great way to make sure that our electricity grid stays really stable. The more stable we can keep the grid, the less blackouts we have and implications for kind of our own day-to-day energy use as well.
1: Yeah, cool. All right, so once again, more advice from Amelia Pearson on how to not only save money but save the planet. So in terms of working in a sustainable way, Georgia, have you got solar power on your house, and can you join a virtual power group?
2: No, I don't, and I just rent, but it's something that I would definitely consider if I owned a property.
1: Maybe this is something that we can talk to Amelia about in the future, about how renters can increase their access, I suppose, to solar power, whether there's any leverage there, and also, obviously, some of the other tips that we've been talking about, getting through winter and reducing your heating bills and reducing your sort of need for, I guess, more power.
2: Yeah.
1: We've already talked about in the past, so there's some good tips there. There's a bit of a follow-up question for you, Amelia, to have a look at some way we can get some leverage to get homeowners to put in power, solar power for their tenants.
0: Yeah, I mean, fingers crossed we're going to see more of that in the future. Particularly, I think as soon as you put an incentive on the table for like landlords, hopefully we'll see some of those becoming more accessible.
1: Yeah. All right, well, we'll look forward to having another chat with you next week. Enjoy your week. Hopefully you can get away again and have another day of play out there. And we'll look forward to our next topic next week on this issue of sustainable planet.
0: Sounds great. Look forward to chatting then.
1: Good on you, Amelia. Thank you for being there. Bye.
0: Bye.
1: That was Amelia Pearson, who was from the Monash University research, basically, department on climate. So she's come in here on a weekly basis to talk with us about sustainability, keeping the planet alive. Of course, we've got the Sustainability Hour on the Pulse every week that talks in detail about some of the issues to do with policy in particular, and looking at the whole world picture of sustainable planet. But obviously, we think globally and act locally. That's probably the key.
2: I like that.
1: You like that?
2: I do.
1: It's a bit awkward at the moment. George is behind me and I have to
2: It's not
1: backwards.
2: Awkward. I can come around to the side a bit more if you like. This is what you were doing to me.
1: Right.
2: And I managed.
1: So.
2: Is that better?
1: We've got the arrival of our guests, and we're going to have a little conflation of guests in the second hour. So there's going to be a lot of people in the studio and outside of the studio. Lots of chat in the second hour.
2: Sounds exciting.
1: In a moment's time, we're going to go to the news, which George is helping me to realise I need to get ready. We'll be going to that presently. And then after our show, of course, we've got Ross Tressiter today with Lost and Sound, as usual. He's come into the studio sitting beside us through the glass there, giving us a bit of a wave, giving you, the listeners, a bit of a wave for those who can't see it as well. And he's also fist pumping his way into it. So he must have a very, very exciting program. Is that right, Georgia?
2: I'm sure that's right.
1: So our guests have arrived. We've got Mary and Wendy out there in the foyer. They're going to come in and, I think, play some music.
2: They are. They've got some instruments out there.
1: What have they brought?
2: I'm not sure. They're in their cases. It's a mystery.
1: Are they guitar cases? So
2: possibly. Definitely stringed instruments, but I don't want to assume that they're just guitars.
1: All right, so you've been looking up online. Did you find out whether the bike movies are on at the Village
2: tonight?
1: They
2: are on. There are tickets available. I think they're like $29, okay. And it starts at 6:30, goes for 2.5 hours.
1: Right. So travel around the world. They had the VR sort of thing going on there. I did a bit of a travel around the Mediterranean in the Village Cinema last week, went and saw The Odyssey.
2: Oh, yeah.
1: Which was a deep movie.
2: Yeah. But it's fantasy. It's not like...
1: Oh, it's pretty hard.
2: Well, not fantasy, but it's not like an accurate historical
1: No, it's not historical. It's mythical. So it's like it's ancient Greek mythology and put into a very modern style of presentation. Although I must admit, as a kid sort of watching the epic theatre on a Sunday afternoon, I remember watching the same story told probably in three different ways. And, of course, it became the story of Troy, which was another film that was made in the, I think, 2001 or something like that.
2: Brad Pitt
1: was in it. Yeah, gets the arrow through the heel. Gorgeous. And that's his Achilles heel, as we talk about. That's the vulnerability.
2: What's your Achilles heel, Ian?
1: Having to panel as well as present while I've got a number of guests banking up in the lobby waiting to come on the air. So to give me a little break and also give you a chance to find out what's happening in the world at large, we are now going to the news.
3: This is the news on 94.7 The Pulse.